I can drift, I can dream till I float off your screen.

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0: Don't touch me. 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
0: That sounds like us.
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It's Town Talk. 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
2: I'm Greg Bell, and in a moment, it's a confidential investigator. And then we'll make our weekly visit with the adventures of Superman. Now, we open with an actor who played the radio and TV detective character Martin Kane. But right now, we have William Gargan as Barry Craig. Joined in this episode by James Nusser, Betty Lou Gerson, Marvin Miller, Jack Moyles, and Paul Richards. Known as Blood Money. It's from August 24th of 1954.
3: The National Broadcasting Company presents William Gargan in another transcribed drama of mystery and adventure with America's number one detective, Barry Craig, confidential investigator.
4: Barry Craig speaking. Every profession has its system of reciprocal favors among colleagues. A doctor consults a fellow practitioner. Lawyers put their heads together. And even private police operatives requisition each other's time and brain power. The colleague and competitor who sought my aid one fine day was a chap named Max Marcy. Marcy operated a one-man investigation agency a half mile from the dump I call my own. Not too young, Marcy, long in years. Ready for retirement, but too poor to afford it.
5: I'm 35 years in the business, Craig. I'm afraid there's only one way I know of to quit.
4: Feet first, huh?
5: In a pine box, yes.
4: What keeps you coppering, Max, when you could be riding a rocking chair?
5: The same thing that started me working 3 decades ago.
4: Food, shelter, and the high cost of government?
5: A livelihood, yes.
4: Nothing socked away, Max?
5: Oh, maybe $500 in war bonds.
4: Not much for a lifetime in harness.
5: You know, there's an old axiom, Craig.
4: Yeah, it's up there on my wall, reading cops die broke.
5: Work for me, Craig.
4: On what?
5: And a man I frankly find impossible to locate. For 3 weeks now, I've used every trick I know, every avenue.
4: His name?
5: Anatole Barber. The only clue I have is that he was once a rug dealer.
4: A rug dealer?
5: Oriental rugs. 15 years ago, he had a store on 3rd Avenue.
4: Cold trail, huh?
5: Cold like ice.
4: Who assigned you to look for Anatole Barber?
5: That information is confidential.
4: I understand. Client doesn't want his name bandied about. So you're really stuck, huh, Max?
5: Oh, not so much stuck as...
4: As?
5: Sick. Exhausted. I don't have the old strength. You know, the machine runs down. This coming October, I'm 64, Craig.
4: Then why not just dump a tough case? Why aggravate yourself?
5: $2,000. Who can dump $2,000?
4: No cop I know.
5: Find Anatole Barber. I'll split with you.
4: The fee's all yours. I'll just tap you for expenses. Barber, a one-time rug dealer. You've, of course, got a full description of him.
5: Even a photograph. Oh, Craig, I don't know how to thank you.
4: I'm not doing it for you, Max. I'm really doing it for me. I look at you and I see me. Me a quarter of a century hence. I'm out asking a younger cop to help me stay in business. One cop runs into a blank wall. Another cop finds a door through the wall. The luck of the game. What was tough for Max Marcy was easy for me, as it turned out. An ex-Oriental rug dealer is a member of a clan. The tricky science of rugs limits the colony of dealers to a small, tight elite. One big family of operators, so to speak. My information on Anatole Barber came from a gentleman named Amar Serebii.
6: Yes, Anatole Barber is well known to me.
4: Under which rug is he hiding?
6: For a long time now, Anatole is not in our trade.
4: He had a store on Upper 3rd Avenue some 15 years ago, I hear.
6: Yes, the Mecca Bazaar. He was the cleverest trader of all of us, Anatole.
4: But he folded his tent.
6: Why he gave up his business, nobody knows.
4: You make it sound mystifying.
6: Fine Oriental rugs are more than a business, Mr. Craig. They are a culture and a passion. I might even say a cult. It is in our blood.
4: Now, really enlighten me, huh? Where can I find your renegade colleague, Anatole Baba?
6: He lives in Sackett Bay.
4: Sackett Bay out in Long Island?
6: Yes. He's using his mother's name now, Belmar. His mother was English.
4: Anatole Belmar.
6: Yes.
4: Tell me, how is it you have Anatole Baba Belmar's whereabouts at your fingertips?
6: We have a trade association. I am corresponding secretary. Even though Anatole is retired from our trade, he has faithfully kept up his dues.
4: I see. Well, I want to thank you, Mr. Serebi.
6: I've been privileged. You are perhaps interested in a fine Bokhara rug at a great sacrifice price.
4: Mr. Serebi, please, let go of my coat lapels. I phoned Max Marcy the good news. Hello, Max.
7: Yes, Craig?
4: That $2,000 fee, start spending it.
7: You found Anatole Barber?
4: Anatole Barber Belmar. He's using his mother's maiden name. Lives out in Sackett Bay. 30 miles out in Long Island, Max.
7: Craig, I'm at a loss for words. Why, it's hardly been 12 hours.
4: No bouquets, Max. It happens. The breaks. I got the breaks. Okay for me to follow through in Sackett Bay?
7: Just to verify his presence there, how he's established. Craig, don't alarm the man into flight.
4: I'll pose as a door-to-door salesman. Max, don't worry.
7: Telephone me from Sackett Bay.
4: Will do. So long. At Sackett Bay, Long Island, the guy with blue freckles in the general store told me where to find Anatole Belmont. On an island a half mile off the mainland. Anatole B. was known around Sackett Bay as the recluse type. The gent with a black patch over his eye ferried me to Belmar's Island. He drove the leaky motorboat like a suicide, as many knots an hour as he had kinks in his brain. Hey, Buster, slow down. Hey, Buster, I'm two premiums behind in my insurance. No answer. Either a deaf mute or not the talking type. I found a suitable prayer and began to mumble it. Belmar's Island had overstuffed seagulls on it the size of vultures. It also had a shack. A shack put together with paper, paste, and wire. I knocked politely. Anatole Belmar. No answer. I did the impolite thing. I just walked in. Inside, I again did the polite thing. I removed my hat. You generally do if you've got visiting manners. You even make a special point of remembering to remove your hat in the presence of the dead. How dead was Anatole Belmar? Dead beyond recall. He was hanging by his neck from a beam 8 feet off the floor. I changed my first diagnosis of suicide when I saw the lump on his head. He'd been slugged and strung up by somebody hoping to pass it off as suicide. I had news for the local police, and after that, I had mournful news for Max. Back in Manhattan, USA, I gave Max the mournful news. Funny thing, though, Max wasn't too surprised.
7: All day today, I anticipated just what you've now told me, Craig.
4: You guessed I'd find Anatole Barber Belmar dead?
7: I guessed, yes.
4: Where do you hide your Ouija board?
7: I'll explain, but first tell me if you smell something.
4: Smell? Yeah, smoke. I smell smoke.
7: Come, I'll show you why. In my file room. Look, Craig.
4: You've had a fire in here, huh? When, Max?
7: This morning.
4: How come the fire was localized to the one room?
7: Chemical extinguishers. The building porter discovered the fire. He broke down the door and managed to put the fire out.
4: An incendiary fire, obviously.
7: Plain as my nose.
4: And said nose is as plain as an aviation landing strip. I see papers were pulled out of your cabinets, piled on the floor, then a match lit to the pile.
7: When I found the fire, I knew at once you'd find Anatole Barber dead.
4: What's your theory there?
7: The client who engaged me to find Anatole Barber. I had his signature on a retainer, a form I regularly use in my agency every time I take on a case.
4: So?
7: I've carefully reconstructed the pattern of the fire. What files were burned, I asked myself. Who'd have some interest in destroying a section of my files?
4: And you finally fixed on this one client?
7: The only active account I've had in 6 weeks. His file was among those destroyed.
4: Well, it's a bit arbitrary as a conclusion, Max.
7: Now, not so arbitrary when you're related to the murder of Anatole Barber. It's a fact, Craig. The purpose in engaging me was to find Anatole Barber Belmar so he could be murdered. And this trick with my files was to erase every clue there could be to the murderer.
4: The murderer being the man who engaged you in the first place?
7: Yes.
4: What was the signature on that retainer form?
7: Alan Merritt.
4: A traceable signature, no doubt. Cinch for a cop to find in some public record. That's why he had to recover it and destroy it.
7: Yes.
4: And the fire was set to confuse matters as a cover-up. Alias Alan Merritt. What does he look like, Max?
7: Oh, like anybody. Nothing distinctive to his appearance. He's average in height, build, complexion, dress, speech.
4: Oh, great. What reason did he give you for wanting you to round up Anatole Barber?
7: Barber owed him $10,000 from an old business investment. He wanted to locate Barber so he could file a civil suit.
4: A fish story.
7: A lie, yes. Surely a lie.
4: Max.
7: Yes, Craig.
4: The sad truth is, in finding Anatole Barber, you gave an unwitting assist to a murder. Also, to give credit where credit is due, so alas did I.
7: We were fingermen.
4: One other thing, Max.
7: What?
4: This alias Alan Merritt. Even with the traceable signature on that retainer form no longer worrying him, he's still got a loose thread dangling. A thread that can become a hangman's noose.
7: What thread?
4: You two ever come face to face, you can identify him.
7: I can, yes.
4: Are you reading my mind, Max?
7: Yes. This alias Alan Merritt, to really be safe, he must also kill me.
4: That chance meeting face to face, somewhere, sometime, fate's little irony. Your client must right now be fretting over it. He'll try to kill you, Max. And that puts us right back in business.
7: Or puts me in a grave.
4: To get at you, he's got to show himself. He shows himself and I nab him.
7: Craig.
4: What, Max?
7: After you make the arrest, please see that Max Marcy gets a decent burial.
4: A hearse drawn by 16 prancing chorus girls, Max. I make you that promise. In due time, the attempted murder of Max Marcy, Private Eye, came to pass. On a quiet street in the noonday sun, Max leaning conspicuously against a store window reading a newspaper, and yours truly deployed across the street, waiting and watching. The attempt came like a clap of thunder from the sky. Max was just a wee bit hysterical.
7: Craig, look how close the bullet came. Here. See the crown of my hat.
4: A hair singe is beneficial, Max. Helps prevent premature baldness.
7: Craig, don't joke.
4: If I didn't joke, I'd cry.
7: He escaped you?
4: Totally. He was staked out somewhere on one of the roofs. On that, frankly, I never figured.
7: Now what?
4: Well, we line up a second try at you. I'll have the roofs covered this time. All the men Lieutenant Trav Rogers over at police headquarters can spare. Sorry to do this to you, Max. The unfortunate thing about murder is you can't always predict where and when it will take place. We had cops staked out on roofs, Max sunning himself on the open street every day for a week. But when the second attempt on Max finally came, it came out of left field. It was in Max's office. In the afternoon heat, summer heat that dehydrated you every 10 minutes. I watched Max idle over to his filtered water cooler. I watched Max pour himself a drink. 10 seconds later, I watched Max turn colors.
7: Craig.
4: Max, what's wrong?
7: Craig, I'm poisoned.
4: Max. Poison in the water cooler, but not enough to kill, luckily. In the hospital 6 hours later, Max managed a whispered conversation.
7: Craig.
4: Yes, Max.
7: 1, 2 attempts. Number 3.
4: Ah, superstition. Fatalistic talk. Think of it this way. 2 strikes so far. Strike 3, the killer's out.
7: How long will I be laid up?
4: Overnight. You got a mild dose. Only enough to give you stomach cramps.
7: Oh, it's hopeless, Craig. Alias Alan Merritt would even more in the dark. Better to give up.
4: He's shrewd and slippery, our alias Alan Merritt. But I'll find an avenue to him. From here on, I'm going all out, Max.
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5: For utter lack of a lead, I did next best to the aimless thing. I stopped in to admire Oriental carpets in the shop of my original contact, Amar Serebii.
6: Yes, I have heard the sorrowful news.
5: Police check disclosed no next of kin, no relatives.
6: Anatole Barber was alone in the world.
5: How about best friends?
6: Anatole Barber turned friendships away. He was suspicious and secretive.
5: How about lady friends?
6: Ladies? No, I do not think.
5: Oh, come on. Even a suspicious and secretive recluse has some male ego. Some passing interest in the opposite sex.
6: There was a woman. Oh, but such a long time ago.
5: What was her name?
6: Madame Nila Gallard.
5: Know where I can find her?
6: Nobody has seen Nila Gallard for 8-10 years.
5: How close was she to Anatole Barber?
6: All I know to say, she worked in his store, the Mecca Bazaar. They would work together, take their meals together.
5: Sounds chummy enough.

0: Come to the funeral, huh?
1: I hope Neela Gallant will put in an appearance. Funerals are sad, but to me, this one was a joy. I was all smiles when Amar Serebii whispered the magic words into my ear.
2: That woman standing there, wearing the black veil, she is Madame Neela Gallant.
1: Some hours later, I took tea with Madame Gallant. Her home was a frame dwelling in suburban New Jersey. A middle-aged woman, once beautiful, you could tell, but heavy lines in her face now, like she'd known troubled times.
2: I knew it was a mistake to come to Anatole's burial.
1: Now look, you're a dignified woman, so let's do this with dignity. Don't make me talk like a bad-mannered cop.
2: I have a sealed envelope given to me by Anatole Barber. I have kept it unopened for 15 years.
1: He wanted it kept unopened?
2: Yes, he was afraid. Afraid of what in the end was his fate.
1: Murder?
2: Murder. Here's the letter. On the envelope, you will see Anatole's own handwriting.
1: To be opened only in case of my death. You're in the total dark, making blind circles, and then a bar of clear daylight knifes through the blackout. Suddenly, you're in the know. I let Max Marcy in on the contents of the letter left with Madame Gallant.
3: Oh, you're a bloodhound, Craig.
1: I keep moving and hoping. You've sooner or later got the spark. Anatole Barber spells out his secret in this letter.
3: Blackmail.
1: 15 years of it. Anatole Barber had been blackmailing an important social figure named Wynn Blake.
3: Wynn Blake? Oh, that's very hard to believe. The man is one of 50 best-known people in the world.
1: In the letter, Anatole sounds a fatalistic note. Right in your style, Max.
3: He expected to sooner or later be murdered.
1: The blackmailer's chronic anxiety. They figure the worm has to turn. The sucker must finally strike back.
3: Craig.
1: Yes, Max.
3: What's your attitude at this point?
1: Meaning?
3: Oh, don't misunderstand me, Craig, please, but...
1: But? You can speak out openly, Max.
3: Well, do I motivate decisions from now on, or do you?
1: Meaning it was your case originally?
3: There are these new ramifications. A lot of it, none of our business as private operatives. Then a man like this Wynn Blake, a figure his size, we bungle handling it somewhere, it could blow up in our faces.
1: Come down to what's bothering you, Max.
3: All right. Frankly, is it any of our business now?
1: It's my business, Max. You can scare off and quit. Figure the angles and decide there's no dough anywhere in it. Only headaches and risks. But don't please decide for me. Murder and blackmail is a public business, and while I'm a private investigator, I'm also a public citizen.
3: You're pretty good at speeches, too. All right, forget I said anything. Do what you have to do.
1: What I had to do was go see Wynn Blake, which I did. The Blake house was not only upper class, it was the top story of the upper class. And the guy who wielded the scepter in the palace looked every inch his role in life. Gray, distinguished, with a stiff, aristocratic spine. A polished surface veneer with only one thing marring it, his eyes. I'd never seen sadder eyes.
4: I wondered when it would be that a man just like yourself, a detective, would come to Blake Manor.
1: You've been wondering that nightmare for 15 years.
4: Yes, for 15 years. The ordeal of it, sir, the eternal apprehension.
1: The ghost in your closet clanking his chains.
4: And these days since the death of Anatole Barber, I've barely weathered them.
1: Remorse?
4: I'm not surprised at the innuendo. I rather expected it.
1: Who else would care to murder Anatole Barber?
4: I have no answer to that.
1: Barber, a leech who's been blackmailing you for 15 years.
4: But I paid his every demand all these years. Why then now would I want to do violence to the man?
1: I've got a simple answer to that. You just couldn't find Barber to kill him.
4: I did not murder or cause the murder of Anatole Barber.
1: What was he blackmailing you for? What did he have on you?
4: Without legal counsel, I'm not sure I... All right, I'll tell you. I was involved in an accident in the summer of 1939.
1: Automobile accident?
4: Yes. A late hour in the driving rain, very little visibility. It was on a downtown street. I struck and killed an elderly

0: pedestrian.
1: Hit and run, huh?
0: I'm ready now to face the charges, but I was coward enough and fool enough to drive away. I let my panic override my better judgment, my more decent instincts. You see,
1: you had a lot to lose, you figured. You didn't want a vehicular homicide against you.
0: I just drove away.
1: But not unnoticed and undetected, as you believed then. Somebody saw the accident, jotted down your license plate number.
0: Anatole Barber.
1: Mm-hmm.
0: He operated a store where the accident occurred, a rug shop, the Mecca Bazaar. He saw everything through his store window.
1: And he's bled you ever since. He promptly closed up shop and made you his chief business from then on, huh?
0: He extorted a fortune from me in these 15 years.
1: When did he tap you last?
0: 2 weeks before he died.
1: How much did you give him?
0: The usual periodic, $10,000 in cash. I left the money in a designated place, as I always did. Barber never showed himself personally.
1: He wasn't taking any chances. Did you hire a private detective to locate Anatole Barber's whereabouts for you?
0: I did not.
1: No, huh? Anybody else in your family aware of your predicament with Anatole Barber?
0: My wife knew, and so does my son.
1: Your wife knew, you say?
0: My wife is dead.
1: Oh. And your son, where is he?
0: He lives away at his school.
1: What's the school?
0: Eagle University, a medical college. Stuart's in the senior class. But my son couldn't possibly have anything
1: How can you be sure?
0: I suppose I cannot be sure.
1: Son trying to get his pop out of a situation. A son nervy enough to commit the murder his father shrinks from doing. Wynn Blake or the son Stuart Blake? I ask you, who else would want to murder Anatole Barber? And so Barry Craig went to college. The college dormitory room is only a box built around silver loving cups, souvenir banners, and pin-ups of Jane Russell.
2: Barber was vermin. Murder was too merciful for him. He asked me he deserved 15 years of some insidious Oriental torture.
1: Did you kill him?
2: Did I what?
1: Murder Anatole Barber.
2: Yeah. Yeah, sure I did. He had it coming, and I gave it to him.
1: Nice try, sonny.
2: Try?
1: Try at taking the heat off your father.
2: My father? Look, Dad hasn't got the moxie for the job done on Anatole Barber.
1: But you have, huh?
2: I say I killed him, so let's not beat that question around anymore.
1: Okay, we'll bypass that question for the time being. Now answer me this, and truthfully. Did you hire a private detective to track down Barber?
2: I hired Max Marcier. Do you doubt that, too?
1: Well, proof could help.
2: Proof, huh? Sure. Sure, wait a second. Here. Here's your proof.
1: A receipt.
2: That's right, for $300, a retainer initialed M.M. My down payment to Max Marcy for his services.
1: There was a statue in bronze on the college campus steps, General somebody or other. There was almost a second statue unveiled there about the time I was leaving. The statue of yours truly, stiff in the joints with an undertaker's glaze on top. A shot that froze me, but didn't chill me. I was marked for murder. I had the case wrapped up, and the killer knew it. I brought Max Marcy up to date.
3: The son is plainly lying to protect the father.
1: That's my thought.
3: Arrest the father. Under arrest, he'll confess.
1: To keep the boy honest, huh?
3: To let the son take his, the father's blame, that's the ultimate cowardice. It's unthinkable. No decent father would.
1: You're right there, no doubt. I swiped a photograph of the son off his bureau top. This, Max. Handsome kid, huh?
3: Yes, strapping.
1: Nothing average about his looks, huh, Max? Way above average in height, size. Very distinguished looking, generally. Crew cut. A break in the beak of his nose.
3: An unusual looking boy, yes.
1: That admission, Max, kind of gives you the lie.
3: The lie? Oh, you mean my description of alias Alan Merritt, do you?
1: Yeah, your nothing description of a man you invented. The big lie you told me. I've just remarked on the glaring flaw in your almost perfect scheme, Max.
3: Scheme?
1: Crime.
3: You're accusing me?
1: Of beating my time to Sackett Bay. Of murdering Anatole Barber before I got there. I found Barber for you. You did the rest.
3: But, Craig, consider all the facts.
1: Facts, huh? Facts like the phony fire you set yourself, or the hood you hired to climb a roof and shoot at you, or the modest dose of insect poison you deliberately poured yourself from the water cooler, all to blind me to your guilt. Or maybe the fact that you tried to kill me today on the campus steps of Eagle University.
3: You are full of ideas, my good friend.
1: Yeah, I am. How much dough have you got salted away now, Max?
3: I'm penniless.
1: Was. Until you found that gold mine of cash in Barber's shack. The fortune you knew he'd accumulated by blackmailing Win Blake for 15 years. You really tried providing for your old age, colleague.
3: Words, accusations, talk. You'll need proof.
1: I know. A tough old bird like you, it will need an army of cops to find that fortune you swiped and stashed away. Sure, proof's going to be tough. But let's start it going officially, huh?
3: You're arresting me?
1: Arresting and charging you. From there on, it's up to the regular police. I've personally gone as far as I care to go.
3: You're sentimental about me.
1: No, Max, not a bit sentimental. Just fed up and bored. You're kind of creep I'd rather read about you in the papers. Why knock myself out? Walk ahead of me, Max.
4: You have been listening to William Gargan in another exciting transcribed mystery drama from the adventures of Barry Craig, confidential investigator. Tonight's story, Blood Money, was written by John Robert. The National Broadcasting Company has just brought you an NBC Radio Network production with William Gargan, starring as Barry Craig, confidential investigator, and directed by Arthur Jacobson. Also heard were Jim Nusser, Marvin Miller, Betty Lou Gerson, Jack Moyles, and Paul Richards. John Lang speaking.
5: 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I'm Greg Bell, and up next on When Radio Was, our weekly visit with Superman. 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
6: With his faithful valet Cato, Britt Reed, daring young publisher, matches wits with the underworld, risking his life that criminals and racketeers within the law may feel its weight by the sting of the Green Hornet.
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6: The great car roared into life. 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
14: 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Visa's Mark Nelson, head of consumer payment products, says Visa recently announced 7 new and exciting technologies. Mark shared a couple with me here.
15: But we've introduced a flexible credential whereby
9: 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And it's a way in which the consumers can have a little bit more control over who they share their data with.
14: More info is at Visa.com. 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
13: That was your Tech It Out Minute.
5: 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It's a storyline that played out in the fall of 1947, and this is part 12.
15: Faster than a speeding bullet, more powerful than a locomotive, able to leap tall buildings at a single bound. Look, up in the sky, it's a bird, it's a plane, it's Superman!
16: Today, eat Kellogg's Pep, the Super Cereal. Super as in Superman. Kellogg's Pep, the Sunshine Cereal. Kellogg's Pep, the Super Cereal, presents The Adventures of Superman.
17: Today, as Superman leaves Richard Haller's house with the tiny rocket model, a strange scene takes place between Haller and one of his henchmen. A scene which bodes no good for the Man of Steel.
18: Don't worry, Joe. Everything's going to be all right.
19: Are you kidding, Mr. Haller? The house is surrounded by cops and we're in touch with Superman.
18: Never mind the cops. As for Superman, he's in for a big surprise.
19: What do you mean?
18: You'll find out, and so will he. This is working out perfectly, Joe. Perfectly.

0: The Adventures of Superman.
1: Following the destruction of the Superman rocket, Richard Haller, who had planned to sell it to foreign agents, was captured by Superman. But Haller was defiant, threatening that unless he was freed, he would reveal to the world that Superman and Clark Kent were one and the same person. Although badly shaken, the Man of Steel refused to release the red-bearded traitor, even though it meant exposing his own precious secret. Apparently defeated, Haller surrendered to Superman his dead foster father's Bible, which linked him with Clark Kent, and also a small-scale model of the Superman rocket. Leaving Haller's house under police guard, the Man of Steel, in his guise of Clark Kent, hurried to the suburban home of Perry White, gray-haired editor of the Metropolis Daily Planet.
2: Great Caesar's ghost! Well, where have you been, Kent?
3: Lots of places, Chief, but there's no time to go into that now. Listen.
2: Now, don't give me that
3: Chief,
2: routine.
3: Please. I told you there isn't time now. I'll give you all the details later, but right now I want you to do something for me.
2: No, you do, eh?
3: Yes.
2: You haven't time to tell me, your editor, what keeps you away from the office for 3 days, but you've got plenty of time to ask for a favor.
3: Now, look.
2: Well, now you listen to
3: no,
2: me.
3: No, you listen.
2: Don't.
3: I'm not asking for favors for myself. This involves our national security and the peace of the entire world. Is that clear?
2: Yeah, clear as mud. Well, go ahead. I'm listening.
3: It's about time. John Carter, president of that big jewelry shop on the avenue, is a friend of yours, isn't he?
2: A very good friend. What about him?
3: I want you to phone him right now and ask him to meet me at his store at once. Tell him to give me whatever I want and to charge it to the Daily Planet.
2: To the Planet? Now, wait. What do you want?
3: Oh, will you stop wasting precious time and do as I say, Chief? Now, take my word for it. The Planet will be repaid in full by the government of the United States.
2: Well, all right, Kent. But I wish you'd tell me what...
3: I'll tell you everything later at the office. Now, get on the phone and call Carter, please. Tell him I'll be waiting for him at his store. So long, Chief, and thanks.
4: We keep all our precious stones in this vault, Mr. Kent. Now, let's see, you said it was a diamond you wanted.
3: The finest diamond you have, Mr. Carter. It must be absolutely flawless.
4: Well, our best diamonds are in this drawer. Now, here we are. Shall we take them upstairs where there's a better light?
3: No, that won't be necessary. This light is good enough for me. My, these are beautiful stones.
4: Oh, finer in the country.
3: No, I can't see any flaws in this diamond.
4: I can assure you there aren't any. The stones in this drawer are perfect.
3: Scarcely any color in it either.
4: Well, that one doesn't have much pigment. Some of the others have fine coloring, though. Now, that
3: you don't
4: one is...
3: understand, Mr. Carter. I want one as nearly colorless as possible.
4: Oh, really?
3: Mm-hmm.
4: Most people prefer stones with distinct coloring. May I ask why you don't?
3: Well, because the less color it has, the less it'll be affected by radioactivity.
4: Radioactivity? I don't understand.
3: Oh, I'm sorry. I can't explain. The only trouble with this diamond is its size. You wouldn't have a vise and a power drill, would you?
4: No, I haven't. But look, Mr. Kent, if you entertain any idea of cutting the stone yourself, forget it. The diamond is the hardest mineral in the world. Requires special tools and skilled workmen to cut it.
3: Well, I can handle it myself with Jimmy Olsen's tools. He has a pretty good workshop in his basement.
4: Mr. Kent, it's impossible.
3: Just leave it to me, Mr. Carter. Perry White talked to you about charging this to the Daily Planet, didn't he? Oh,
4: yes, that's quite all right, but I wish you'd listen to me.
3: Thanks, loads, and good night.
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5: Now, I'll just set the model in the vise here, Jim, like this.
6: Well, it looks like a little rocket, Mr. Kent.
5: Uh-huh, that's exactly what it is. It's a model of a Superman rocket.
6: The what?
5: The Superman rocket. The one in which Superman came to Earth from the planet Krypton a long time ago.
6: What? You're kidding.
5: No, I'm not. There, that ought to hold.
6: But you are. How could you have a model of Superman's rocket?
5: Well, it's a long story, but take my word for it, this is it. Now, get me your power drill, will you, Jim? The one I gave you for Christmas.
6: Oh, now, wait a minute. Tell me
5: There's
6: what...
5: There's no time, Jim. I've got to find out if I'm right about this and if Haller played square with me. If he didn't, I've got to get back to that red-bearded rascal.
6: What red-bearded rascal?
5: Will you get me the drill?
6: Oh, okay. You're always doing this, Mr. Kent. You spring a big surprise, like this being a model of Superman's rocket, and then you won't explain.
5: Later, I said. What's the finest point you have, Jim, for drilling through steel?
6: 32nd of an inch. That do?
5: Uh-huh, I think so.
6: I was using it just the other night. Yeah, here it is.
5: Okay, let me have it, will you? And the drill, please. Oh, yes, and plug in your electric soldering iron.
6: Okay. Here's the drill.
5: Thanks.
6: Now, will you please tell me what this is all about, Mr. Kent? Where did you
5: Later.
6: Get...
5: Later. Better step back a little, Jim. Gonna bore a hole in the nose of the rocket.
6: What are you doing that for?
5: I'm going to insert a diamond chip in the nose.
6: A diamond chip?
5: Uh-huh. There was a diamond hidden in the nose of the Superman rocket. Haller and his experts missed it when they built the two models. It's my hunch that the diamond acted as a governor.
6: Huh?
5: You see, the diamond is the hardest mineral known and the most heat resistant. I think it governed the speed of the rocket, prevented it from going too fast and burning up by slowing it down when too much heat flowed through it. It swerved the rocket's direction when it was approaching cosmic dust, powerful meteors, and so on. You follow?
6: Well, not exactly, but...
5: There, that ought to do it. Now, let's see if I squeeze the diamond small enough.
6: What do you mean, squeeze the diamond?
5: Just a figure of speech, Jim. Here we are. I think it'll do.
6: That's the smallest diamond I ever saw. You're gonna put it in the rocket's nose, huh?
5: Uh-huh, and I hope it does the trick. There, I can push it into place with the drill. That does it. Now, let's have the soldering iron, Jim. I want to seal the opening in the nose.
6: Coming up. Hey,
5: Thanks.
6: Golly. You think that little diamond chip will do the trick, huh?
5: Keep your fingers crossed.
6: Jeepers.
5: There, it's sealed. Now we just take the model out of the vise and... I wonder...
6: What, Mr. Kent?
5: I don't know. I can't put my finger on it, Jim, but this model seems different in some way.
6: Different? What do you mean?
5: From the first model and the original Superman rocket.
6: Different how?
5: I don't know. Seems to be identical, and yet... Well, maybe I'm just imagining it because I don't trust Haller. Sure, that's probably all it is. All right, let's go.
6: Oh, where?
5: To Metropolis Park to find out if I've solved the secret of the Superman rocket.
7: Followed by Jimmy Olsen, eager and excited, Clark Kent heads for Metropolis Park to test the tiny rocket. What will happen? We'll be back in a moment for the amazing climax of today's episode. So keep listening.

0: And now, back to the adventures of Superman.
1: The sun, a great orange ball, is just rising as Clark Kent and Jimmy Olsen reach Metropolis Park. Over grass still wet with dew, Kent leads Jimmy to a large and deserted stretch of lawn and removes the tiny, gleaming rocket model from his topcoat pocket.
2: This place ought to do, Jim.
3: Gosh, I'm nervous as a cat, Mr. Kent.
2: Frankly, I'm a bit jittery myself. Let's see now. The directional finders are set. The rocket should go up to its peak altitude, then level out and circle back.
3: We hope.
2: We hope. Well, here goes.
3: Hey, wait. What about the fuel?
2: Oh, the chambers have enough gas and liquid oxygen to get the rocket started. When it's underway, it draws its own fuel out of the air.
3: Oh.
2: All right, Jim, take a deep breath now. Here goes.
3: Wow. Look at it go, Mr. Kent.
2: Huh? So far, so good.
3: Golly, it's practically out of sight already.
2: I can see it. Should reach its peak altitude in a moment. It's above the clouds now. Yes, it's starting to level off. It's performing beautifully, Jim.
3: It is?
2: Uh-huh.
3: I can't see it at all anymore.
2: I can see it clearly. It's beginning to circle and come back. We did it, Jim. We did it.
3: We? Oh, you mean you did it?
2: Wait a minute. What the?
3: What's the matter?
2: Well, I don't know what. I can't see it anymore.
3: You can't? Well, you just
2: Jim,
3: said...
2: Jim, that rocket's disappeared.
3: Disappeared?
2: Yes, it just vanished. It's gone.
1: With color draining from his face, Clark Kent peers up into the sky where, but a moment before, the tiny rocket model was performing brilliantly, but now has suddenly disappeared. How can this be? Kent is Superman, possessed of supervision. How could the rocket have vanished before his very eyes? Can this be what Richard Haller meant when he predicted a surprise for Superman? There's a thrill a minute in store for you in tomorrow's exciting episode, fellows and girls. So be sure to listen. Tune in, same time, same station, for Chapter 13 of The Secret Rocket on The Adventures of Superman.
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5: Part 12 of The Secret Rocket, an adventure from the fall of 1947. 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I'm Greg Bell, and earlier we had Jack Moyles in a supporting role in the series Barry Craig Confidential Investigator. Now, Moyles also starred as the title character in the adventure program Rocky Jordan. But can you name the Western series that featured him as Major Daggett? A further hint, the lead actor was Raymond Burr. I'll have the answer and then wrap up when radio was right after this.

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Middays here starting at 11 o'clock Monday through Friday. It's Town Talk. We also have the local skinny and local news. 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

I must have left you 100 times, but you don't know that. 'Cause I was afraid I'd be ashamed that you'd laugh when you found out just how far it went. But you didn't, and you don't. I know you ain't gonna ever love me. And someday I'll go, but I'm not ready yet.

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1: Take me on up to Detroit City. Jails are full, the factory's empty. Mama's crying, young boys dying. Under that red, white, and blue steel flame. Drop me off in Baltimore, where every other winter's got a plywood board, where dreams become drugs and guns.

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Middays here starting at 11 o'clock Monday through Friday. It's Town Talk. We also have the local skinny and local news. 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

1450 100.1 WIZS Henderson. We are right here with you. Thank you for making the choice to listen local to the music mix that you love.

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0: It's 5 o'clock. 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
1: This is WIZS Henderson. It's time for the Joy Christian Center broadcast. Romans chapter 10, verse 17 says, "Faith comes by hearing, and hearing the word of God." 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
2: Greetings in the name of Jesus. 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This is Pastor Bruce LeGates, and I welcome you to the Joy Christian Center broadcast. Go get your Bible and follow along with today's teaching. First, let's go to a wonderful faith-filled song, and then we'll go right into today's lesson.

0: When the devil shoots, you must shoot back. When the devil shoots, you must shoot back. You got to shoot back. Now, now you've got your Bible open to Luke 4. Go to Luke 4. And let's revisit what we saw in our last lesson. We'll go a little quicker. I won't talk so much about the details of it, but we'll read through it and talk about what did Jesus do. That's exactly what Jesus did. When the devil shot at Jesus, he shot back. And there's a special way, an excellent way to use your gun. Now, for Christians, we should use the gun in the name of Jesus. Right? And we would be advised to say, it is written. And then quote the scripture. When you say it is written, what you're saying to the devil is, devil, God has already spoken. So it's already the law of the universe. There's no argument about it. This is the law of the universe. This is how the kingdom of God operates, and you can't change it, devil, and nobody else can change it. This is going to be the way, the truth, and the life forever and ever. Jesus Christ the same yesterday, today, and forever. Yes. So when you say it is written, you're telling the devil, you're reminding him, it is already in stone, so to speak, and it cannot be changed. The principles cannot be changed. Now watch how Jesus did this. Luke 4:1. And Jesus, being full of the Holy Ghost, returned from Jordan, where he had been baptized and got filled with the Holy Spirit. And he was led by the Spirit into the wilderness. Now, bear in mind, he wasn't led there to be defeated. He was led there to put a whooping, if you say, if we use the modern day, good old Southern language, a whooping on the devil. You ever had to whoop your kids? Whip your kids? God is leading Jesus to the wilderness to put a whipping on the devil. To put some knots on his head. some red spots, some big red spots on his behind. And shoot him with the bullets from heaven. All right, so he was led by the Spirit into the wilderness, being 40 days tempted of the devil. We noted he was tempted the entire 40 days. All kinds of temptations. And in those days, Jesus did eat nothing. When they were ended, the days were ended, the 40 days afterward, he hungered. So at the end of the fasting, his body eating off all the fat off his body, and now he's started eating his muscle. And that's when hunger came back. And the devil said unto him, notice, the devil said unto him, when the devil shoots, you must shoot back. Said, when the devil shoots, I must shoot back. When the devil shoots, I will shoot back. So the devil said unto him, if you be the Son of God, command this stone that it be made bread. And Jesus answered him, saying, it is written. Remember, whatever the devil tells you is crooked, crosswise, corrupted. It is written that man shall not live by bread alone, but by every word of God. Now, you notice the devil didn't argue with that. He said, it's in the book. It's written. It's in the scrolls. God has already proclaimed. Man shall not live by bread alone. Yeah, well, you need something to eat, but that's not the only thing. We must have the Word of God. How many people do you see walking to and fro around the earth that have got bread, but don't have the Word of God? They got their priorities out of order, or they don't even know about the Word of God. So the devil, notice the devil didn't argue with him, because he knows that's the truth. He can't. The truth smacked him, and he got shot. Jesus shot him, and that bullet penetrated him, so he now has to go to something else. So, and the devil, taking him up into a high mountain, showed him all the kingdoms of the world in a moment of time. And the devil said unto him, all this power will I give you, and the glory of them, for that is delivered unto me, and to whomsoever I will I give it. Well, okay, Adam and Eve delivered the earth into the devil's hands. They let the devil be the god of this world system. He says, so it was delivered unto me. That's how it was delivered. Adam and Eve delivered it to him. Now, that was just on a lease basis. There's coming a time when he'll lose it. He'll be cast into the lake of fire, and the earth will all come back to us. But in the meantime, we can have our patch in the name of Jesus and so forth. All right. For this is delivered unto me, and to whomsoever I will, I give it. Okay, that's true. It said he could give it. If thou therefore will worship me, all shall be yours. Who's saying this? The devil. Who is he? He's a liar. He's the father of all lies. He tells a partial truth. He tells some truth up front, but he ends up with a big lie. If you will worship me, I'll give it all to you. He wouldn't. He lied. He wouldn't give it to you. I'm thinking of somebody who's not here, but somebody I remember. I was loaning somebody some stuff, and oh, I'll take care of it. I'll pay you back. Many moons ago, many dollars ago, I've not seen a dime of it. He lied. And he lied. And he lied again. Can't believe the devil. Right. Yeah. And I'm not talking about anybody in here. I'm talking about somebody out there. You don't know who it is. Okay. Jesus answered and said to the devil, get thee behind me, Satan, for it is written. Notice the phrase, it is written. Get back, devil, it's written. You shall worship the Lord your God, and him only shall you worship. It is written. It is law. It is eternal law. It is the law of the universe. Notice the devil didn't argue with him. He can't argue. He knows this is the law. He's been around God. He was around God before he fell, before he got kicked out of heaven. He was around God long enough to know what God says goes. So now, as Jesus is shooting him with the Word of God, Jesus is taking his mouth, his gun, and his tongue, the trigger and the firing pin, and taking the Word of God and shooting the devil. And as I said last time, the devil is just bleeding all over now. He's getting shot all over. You shall worship the Lord your God, and him only shall you serve. So no, he didn't do anything. He didn't. So then the devil said, okay. So the devil brings Jesus to Jerusalem and set him on the pinnacle of the temple and said to him, if you be the Son of God, the devil likes to talk like that, God. You hear people talking like that, God, watch out. I think there's a devil somewhere around somewhere. That's how you like, oh, God. Watch out. If you be the Son of God, cast thyself down from hence. Now, notice that now the devil's going to try to do the same thing on Jesus. For it is written, he shall give his angels charge over thee to keep thee in all thy ways. Huh? Keep thee, all right? And in their hands they shall bear thee up, lest at any time thou shalt dash thy foot against a stone. Well, that was a true, that's in the Bible. Don't forget, he's a liar. He's a crook. He's twisted. He's twisted. You know, you've heard of wicker furniture? Wicker furniture is made out of twisted reeds. Twisted. The devil is wicked. He's twisted. So he's using it dishonestly. And so Jesus answers him and says, it is said, same thing as it is written, God has said, it is said, God has said, you shall not tempt the Lord your God. The devil was trying to get him to tempt God, and he said, you don't tempt God. You fool, you don't tempt God. Crazy? So the devil is shot up and beat up. He's been smacked around, kicked in the fanny. He's got an ear hanging off. His nose is sideways. He's got his devilish blood streaming down all over him from these shots that Jesus has given him. And when the devil had ended all the temptations, he departed from him for a season. For a season. So be advised, you can kick him out, but he's coming back. Be ready for him. Amen. Make sure your gun's clean. Make sure your ammo belt's full. And get ready to pull the trigger. You say amen?
1: Amen.
0: So, in the same way, your words will leave your mouth. They won't come back to God without results. Your words make things happen that God wants them to happen. The Word of God. See, when you speak God's Word, it's like God speaking His Word. It returned to Him. God wants you to speak it. Remember Proverbs chapter 4, 20 through 22? My son or my daughter, my child, attend to my words. Attend to my words. Attend to my words. Incline your ear to my sayings. Let them not depart from your eyes. Keep them in your eyes. Keep them in the midst of your heart. See, when you speak them out loud, it goes in your heart. My words are life, divine life to those that find them. They'll be healing and health and medicine and wealth and good being for everybody who will use them. Do you remember a lady who had an issue of blood? 12 years, wasn't it?
2: Yeah.
0: And she was bleeding from inside. She had internal bleeding from her lady parts. And she'd been to all the doctors. And they had robbed her blind. Oh, yeah, we can fix you, honey. Come on in here. And none of them fixed her. Then she heard about Jesus. He's healing the sick. Did you hear about Sister So-and-so? Man, she had something similar to you guys. She went to one of his crusades and she came back healed, totally healed. How did it happen? Oh, she just was in there. She reached.

0: That's why you need to repeat it again and again. You hear it one time, well, that was nice, but it didn't do much for me. Keep doing it. Amen. It's called repetition. What about the song you liked that one time? How many times have you heard it since then? 10, 20, 100 times? You can sing it by heart now. Because you kept listening, because you liked it. Well, you got to attend to His words. Incline your ears to His saying. Don't let it depart from your eyes. Keep it in the midst of your heart. It'll be life to those that find Him. And healing, health, medicine to all your flesh. It'll be wealth and health and medicine. 3 John 2. God has the apostle write and say, I pray, I desire above all things that you will prosper and be in health, even as your soul prospers. Amen. Romans chapter 12, verse 2 says, don't be conformed to this world, but be transformed by the renewing of your mind. How do you renew your mind? You keep reading the Word. Keep reading the Word. Reading the Word, speaking out loud, will reprogram your mind. It'll change your brain. It'll change your brain. It sure will. You have the mind of Christ. Your spirit man already has the mind of Christ when you got born again. But now he wants to get the mind of Christ in your soul. See? So you see, the devil came to tempt Jesus. He spoke the word, and every time he did, the devil couldn't argue with it, and he had to leave. And every time you speak it, the devil will have to leave. But don't wait till he shows up. Be ready for him. Practice. Do some target practicing. Amen? Amen. In the same way, my words leave my mouth, and they don't come back without results. My words make the things happen that I want to happen. They succeed in doing what I send them to do. So also will be the word that I speak. It does not return to me void or unfulfilled. My word performs my purpose and fulfills the mission I sent it to accomplish. So we got to keep our ammunition belt filled with God's word, and we got to practice it, use it all the time. Now let's go to your ammunition belt. Ammunition belt A. That means there's more to come. You should get a B and a C in future lessons. This is your ammunition belt. Hey, amen? Amen. It says, when the devil shoots, you must shoot back. Say it, when the devil shoots, when the devil shoots, I must shoot back. Okay? When the devil shoots, shoot back with the word of God. You can even shoot him first before he shoots you at you. Start with, it is written. See? Then boldly proclaim the scripture. Our mouth is the gun. Our tongue is the trigger and firing pin. And God's words are the bullets and shells. Now, in some of these, the reason I want you to have your pen because, and I'm going to add it to mine too, because I want to add in Jesus' name. Because, see, whatever you demand in my name, he says, I'll do it. So I might, when I demand the devil to leave, I want to use his name because he said he'll back me up. See? Remember, Jesus said, whatever you bind on earth, I'll bind it. It'll be bound in heaven. Whatever you loose on earth shall be loose in heaven. That's why we need to be taking our authority and do what he told us to do. And you look at, we got an authority scripture in here. We talked about it last time. You look at, if you get last week's CD, it's on the usher's table. Okay? Now, I want you to repeat after me. Say, all authority in heaven and in earth.
1: All authority
0: in heaven and earth. I'll tell you what, let's stall. Let's take your ammo and let's stand. This is good. It's time for the troops to stand. Bring your paper with you, and you can bring your pen if you need to. You can bend over and write on if you need to. Let's let the troops stand. Amen. All soldiers rise. Attend hut. Okay. At ease. All right. Ready to go.

0: Yeah. All right. All authority in heaven and in earth. And even under the earth. Has been given to my Lord Jesus. By my heavenly Father. And that authority has been delegated to me. By Jesus. And I'm seated with Jesus. In heavenly places. And I also have authority. Over devils and demons. In Jesus' name. I'm going to write that in there. See, in Jesus' name. If I see what happens. Sometimes you put these notes together and you're all, you know, you got all this stuff going on and you print it and then it's already printed. Then you read over it and say, uh-oh, I should have added so-and-so. That happens all the time. Don't worry about it. Okay, are you ready? So we'll do that in Jesus' name, all right? Say this. Say, I am God's child. And have overcome you, devil. You and all your cohorts. Because greater is Jesus in me than the devil that's in the world. The greater one lives in me and causes me to win every time. In Jesus' name. I-J-N. Okay? God has not given me a spirit of fear. I have a spirit of power. A spirit of love. And a spirit of a sound mind. I refuse to fear. I give no place to fear. I rebuke the spirit of fear. And I cast it out. Go from me, fear. In the name of Jesus. I fear not. I am submitted to God. And I resist the devil, and he flees from me in terror. The devil is afraid of Jesus Christ, and the devil is afraid of me. In Jesus' name. Yeah, I'm going to go back in my pages in my iPad, and I'll fix all those things. I overcome the devil by the blood of the Lamb and the word of my testimony. And I am not afraid to die. See, that verse, if you see, notice after all these confessions, I have a verse there, or verses. You can go and look those verses up, and that's exactly where I got this from, see? So you can look them up. It's all scriptural, see? Said, but in Revelation 12:11 said, they overcame the devil by the blood of the Lamb and the word of their testimony, and they loved not their lives until the death. That means, I'm going to stand for Jesus. I don't care whether somebody shoots me or wants to cut my head off or whatever they want to do. And if for some reason God doesn't save me from that deal for some reason, whatever reason, I'm not going to be afraid. I'm not going to not serve Jesus because I'm afraid of death. Amen. They love not their lives unto the death. I don't love my life so much that I won't do what he asked me to do. Amen. Whatever it might be. See? Okay, now. Say this. I am strong in the Lord. And in the power of his might. And the joy of the Lord is my strength. Again, I'm strong in the Lord. I'm strong in the Lord. I'm strong in the Lord. And in the power of his might. And the joy of the Lord is my strength. Hallelujah. Glory to God. I cannot be defeated. And I will not quit. I can do all things through Christ Jesus, the Anointed One. See, the Bible says he is the Anointed One. The word Christ means the Anointed One. Messiah means the Anointed One. He's the one with God's power on him, God's special anointing on him, his power. See, he had power without measure. He had anointing without measure. We have it with measure, but he had it all. That's why he had so many instant healings. He had the anointing without measure. See? Follow me? Now, I cannot be defeated. And I will not quit. I can do all things through Christ Jesus, the anointed one, and his anointing, which strengthens me, which gives me the strength. See, now, his anointing came into you when you got born again. And a lot of times you didn't know it. You didn't know you were anointed. Me anointed? Are you kidding? But once you get filled with the Holy Spirit, then you start to realize the anointing in a greater measure. Then it becomes more evident. And that's like a supercharger on your engine. Amen? A little less like high-powered gas on you, okay? All right. All right, so let's go through it again. I cannot be defeated. And I will not quit. I can do all things through Christ Jesus, the anointed one. And his anointing, which gives me the strength. Whenever somebody says you can't do something, that's your answer. When the devil says you can't do that, that's your answer. I can do all things through Christ who strengthens me. I can do that. See? The next one. This is a good one. People always... Oh, I'm worried about this. Oh, I'm just worried about that. Oh, I'm just worried something bad's going to happen. Oh, I'm just worried about you going to have an accident. Oh, I'm so just worried about you get on drugs. No, I'm not worried. I refuse to worry.
1: I refuse to worry.
0: I said, I refuse to worry.
1: I refuse to worry.
0: In fact, I never worry.
1: In fact, I never worry.
0: I never have anxiety.
1: I never have anxiety.
0: You know, worrying is a sin. That's right. I said, sin. Every time Jesus showed up or an angel showed up, said, fear not, don't worry. Everything's cool. See that you be not troubled. You see that you be not troubled, right? All right? I refuse to worry.
1: I refuse to worry.
0: In fact, I never worry.
1: In fact, I never worry.
0: Well, you might think, well, I do. But it'll change if you'll say this. The words you say in line with God's word will change your stinking thinking. Say what you want, not what you have.
1: Amen.
0: If you keep saying what you have, it won't change. If you say what you want, it'll change what you have into what you want.
1: Amen.
0: See? I refuse to worry. In fact, I never worry.
1: I never have anxiety.
0: I take all my concerns to the Lord in prayer.
1: And together,
0: the Lord and me, we work it out for victory. And together, the Lord in me,
1: we're working out for victory.
0: Hallelujah. Say this, I am a winner and not a loser.
1: I'm a winner and not a loser.
0: In fact, I'm more than a conqueror.
1: Not just a conqueror,
0: but more than a conqueror. Through Christ Jesus, my Lord,
1: who gave himself for me,
0: and he works with me.
1: Day and night
0: to help me be victorious
1: in every area of my life.
0: And I give him praise.
1: And I give him praise.
0: And I worship him.
1: I'll worship you, Lord Jesus.
0: You're my healer.
1: You're my miracle worker.
0: You are my everything
1: in Jesus' name.
0: Wonderful counselor, mighty God, Prince of Peace.
1: I love you, Jesus, and I thank you.
0: And everybody said, hallelujah.
1: Hallelujah.
0: Praise the Lord. Give him praise.
1: Hallelujah. Hallelujah.

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Until our next Bible lesson, remember, faith, trusting and believing God. Faith comes by hearing, and hearing the Word of God.

0: NCN News. I'm Mike Riley. President Trump is engaging in Thursday's planned events, including meetings with China's leader Xi Jinping on the first day of a two-day summit. The major topics are trade, China's support for Iran, and a desire to retake Taiwan. President Trump says he'll push for more American business deals. CBS's Wei Zhu Zhang has that.
1: This two-day visit is meant to signal stability to the rest of the world, showing that competition between the U.S. and China is not escalating into confrontation.
0: With gas prices soaring, some drivers say they're desperate for relief. President Trump is pushing for a temporary federal gas tax holiday, an idea now drawing support from some Democrats as well. Austin resident Veronica Valdez says it's tough out there.
2: They're sky high, very sky high. I barely can get by, you know, and it's too expensive.
0: Tax cuts have been the big obstacle in North Carolina's 300-day budget standoff. The budget framework announced Tuesday would replace the automatic tax cut system with a set of schedule reductions stretching into the next decade. House Speaker Destin Hall.
3: Proud of the framework that we've got in place. We think it sets the state up for continued success economically.
0: Representative Mike Sheetzelt introduced a bill which would focus on impaired driving. The bill would require all DWI offenders to install an in-car breathalyzer device. Sheetzelt says it's more about accountability than punishment.
4: By voluntarily placing an ignition interlock device in your car, show that you're serious about accountability, show that you're serious about changing behaviors.
0: In light of a large number of complaints from upset wedding couples, State Attorney General Jeff Jackson says actions are being taken against a photographer that took money but did not deliver the promised photos or videos. Jackson said,
5: "The viscerality of the comments that we were getting and the conversations we were having with the victims in this case, really emotional stuff."
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Weekday wake up, Steve Lewis, that's me. We've got your high school colors as your color combo for the day. Maybe a little bit of morning rain, then sunshine, 73 for the high, 55 now, 4 minutes after 6.

WIZS 1450, 100.1 is the weekday wake up. 7 minutes after 6, 55 degrees now. We'll get up to 73, some sunshine this afternoon. And if you're on the road, maybe even on a bus, hey, thanks for taking us along for the ride. We are WIZS. I did.

0: WIZS 1450 100.1. 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Maybe a little bit of rain falling where you are, but by the afternoon, the sun will be here and 73 for our high. Grant Skinner in the Weather Center. 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
2: Good Thursday morning. We start your day with a chance for a brief shower and temperatures in the mid-50s. Skies will clear up through this afternoon. We'll have lots of sunshine. Highs will be comfortable, reaching the low to mid-70s. We're then clear overnight and a bit chilly with lows in the upper 40s to around 50 degrees. We're warmer for our Friday with mostly sunny skies. Highs will reach the upper 70s to around 80 degrees. Even warmer on Saturday with highs in the mid to upper 80s. I'm meteorologist Grant Skinner in the NCN Weather Center.
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WIZS 1450 and 100.1 is the weekday wake up. 55 comfortable degrees right now. 73 and sunny is the forecast, and maybe a little bit of a morning rain also. 16 minutes now past 6 o'clock. I'm Steve Lewis. Want to say good morning to everybody who bought a plate from the Shriners Fish Fry. Yeah. Mary Reed, I heard you on the radio.

0: WIZS 1450 and 100.1 is the weekday wake up. We've got 55 comfortable degrees now, 73 and sunny for this afternoon. Maybe a little bit of morning rain right now for you. 20 minutes past 6 and your high school colors.
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0: Forecast right now, maybe a little bit of rain falling where you are. By the afternoon, clears out, sunshine, 73. Right now, 55 at 24 minutes past 6 o'clock. Hey, read my lips. Vance Senior High School, class of 72, they're going to have their reunion. June 6th, 1 until 5 at the Bullocksville Park and the Glass House at 3050 Bullocksville Park Road, and that is in Manson. More details, you can get those from Bobby Williams, 252-213-9002. Or from Thomas Terry, 919-748-0756. And Dennis Meadows has some information, 252-432-6852. And again, that is the Vance Senior Class 1972 Reunion. We are your community voice with WIZS. And hey, if you went to Vance Senior High School, look at some seniors from this year.
1: NCN Sports, I'm Tony Brixby. The ACC spring meetings continue in Amelia Island, Florida. And ACC Commissioner Jim Phillips says the state of the league is good.
2: The league is strong. The league is well-positioned. The league is healthy. It's thriving. It's flourishing. It's helping lead nationally. I think we're embracing creativity and innovation. And we've had a progressive mindset in that.
1: The ACC formally backed the Big Ten's plan to expand the college football playoffs to 24 teams. Well, the PGA Championship getting underway today in suburban Philadelphia. Here's Gethin Coolbaugh.
3: Scottie Scheffler is the dominant player in golf and looking to avoid feeling like a bridesmaid. The defending PGA Championship winner and world's number one player is coming off three consecutive runner-up finishes dating to the Masters. He'll try to join Tiger Woods and Brooks Koepka as the only players to win the PGA back-to-back in stroke play. The PGA will be played at an Aronimink course that has what Xander Schauffele describes as diabolical greens. World number two Rory McIlroy cut his practice round short Tuesday with a blister on his right toe. I'm Gethin Coolbaugh.
1: The Atlanta Braves beating the Chicago Cubs last night 4-1, 30 wins on the season now for the Braves. Nationals beat the Reds 8-7, Orioles with a 7-0 shutout of the New York Yankees. Logan Davidson, Blake Sable, and Carson Williams each homered to lead the Durham Bulls past the first-place Gwinnett Stripers 7-2 Wednesday afternoon at Gwinnett Field in Lawrenceville, Georgia. The Wilson Warbirds erased a two-run deficit in the bottom of the ninth inning to tie game two of their series against the Hill City Howlers before ultimately falling 7-3 in 10 innings in an afternoon game at Wilson Ballpark. 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

WIZS 1450 100.1 weekday wake up 27 minutes now till 7. 55 degrees currently, 73 and sunny is the forecast. Post Malone, Luke Combs, guy for that. It took 7 people to write this song. I looked it up. Yeah. Post, Luke, and 5 other songwriters.

WIZS 1450 and 100.1. The weekday wake up 24 now till 7. And your high school colors. That's your color combination for the day. I'm Steve Lewis. We've got 55 now. We'll get up to 73 and sunshine this afternoon. Maybe a little bit of light rain this morning.

0: WIZS 1450 and 100.1, the weekday wake up. Zach Top and South of Sanity. 20 now till 7 on this Thursday morning. 55 degrees, 73 and sunny is the forecast. And yeah, some little bit of light rain. You might see a little bit of light rain where you are today. Okay. Talk about bold as brass. Would you walk into a New York City police station or any police station and steal a uniform and other department equipment? Blinkety blank, blank, blank, no. Oh, yeah. Well, Timothy Adams, he did that. The 23rd precinct in Manhattan. Surveillance video. It shows Adams walking. He walked past two signs that clearly say authorized personnel only. He goes through, okay, past those signs. He goes into some administrative offices. Now, all of this happened about 5 to 6 a.m. one morning, okay? Talk about somebody sleep at the switch. You know, somebody's supposed to have been watching, okay? Adams, the next frame shows him, he comes out and he's wearing a policeman's uniform and he's also holding a blue bag. Later on, we find out that in that blue bag, he had flex cuffs, keys, police documents, and other property belonging to the NYPD. Okay, let's fast forward 36 hours later. 911 got a call about a police officer unconscious, and he's in a building at the DeWitt Clinton Housing Projects. And that's only six blocks from the precinct, the 23rd precinct, where Adams got his ill-gotten gains. They show up. Guess who it is? It's Adams. He's not unconscious. He's just asleep. They wake him up. He admits to his crimes of burglary, larceny, and criminal trespassing. And I know you're going to think I'm lying, but I'm not. 5 years earlier, he was convicted of breaking into another NYPD vehicle. And he took emergency service unit vests, a baton, and live ammunition. I wish I was lying, but I'm not. 55 degrees, 18 minutes till 7. We'll get up to sunny skies and 73 degrees. 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
2: Good Thursday morning. We start your day with a chance for a brief shower and temperatures in the mid-50s. Skies will clear up through this afternoon. We'll have lots of sunshine. Highs will be comfortable, reaching the low to mid-70s. We're then clear overnight and a bit chilly with lows in the upper 40s to around 50 degrees. We're warmer for our Friday with mostly sunny skies. Highs will reach the upper 70s to around 80 degrees. Even warmer on Saturday with highs in the mid to upper 80s. I'm meteorologist Grant Skinner in the NCN Weather Center.
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1: WIZS 1450, 100.1 weekday wake up, 11 till 7. 73 and sunny is the forecast. Right now it's 55 degrees. I'm Steve Lewis. If you're ready to face the day, say yes, sir.

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That's your color combo for the day. And there's a school in Brooklyn, New Utrecht High School. Colors very similar to Vance County High School. Vance County was green, white, and black. New Utrecht was green and white. Your color combination for the day, your high school colors. 55 degrees, 73, and sunny's the forecast. We are your community voice, WIZS.

0: NZN News. I'm Mike Riley. President Trump is in Beijing for a high-stakes summit with Chinese President Xi Jinping. CBS News foreign correspondent Anna Corrin reports from Beijing on what's at stake in the talks.
1: It's trade deals. That is what President Trump wants to take away from his meeting with President Xi. He will meet with him in just under 4 hours at the Great Hall of the People, and his bilateral meetings will take place most of the day.
0: Governor Stein is reacting to a newly unveiled lawmakers' budget framework with state lawmaker races. He tells WLOS in Asheville.
2: There were some words in this framework about raising pay for educators and state employees. They looked good, but I really need to see the final product.
0: State lawmakers and music venues from across North Carolina are hoping the General Assembly passes legislation targeting predatory resale and speculative tickets. The effort comes as some Carolina Hurricanes fans feel priced out ahead of the Eastern Conference final. Senator Jay Chaudhry is one of the sponsors of the bill.
3: Our constituents and our fans don't need a fraud detection course to buy a concert ticket.
0: House leaders are launching a bipartisan push to crack down on sexual misconduct in Congress. CBS's Stacey Lynn.
4: The move comes after a wave of allegations and resignations involving lawmakers from both parties. Leaders say the initiative will strengthen reporting systems, expand workplace protections, and improve accountability from members and staff on Capitol Hill.
0: In a stunning twist, Charlotte City Council voted to no longer support what was being called the biggest highway project in the state's history, toll lanes on Interstate 77 from uptown to the state line of South Carolina. This man told WBTV.
5: I'm really looking for this not to be just a moment, but for this to be the creation of a movement where we the people are not forgotten.
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Nice day, 73 and sunny. Right now, 55 degrees, 3 minutes past 7 o'clock. I'm Steve Lewis. The color combination for the day, your high school colors.

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Hey, old school, when's the last time you saw an actual typewriter? 73 and sunny, 55, a little bit of sunshine out there right now. 6 minutes past 7, your community voice is WIZS.

0: 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Weekday wake up. 73 and sunny is the forecast right now. 55 degrees. 10 minutes after 7 o'clock on this Thursday morning. Grant Skinner in the Weather Center. 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
2: Good Thursday morning. We start your day with a chance for a brief shower and temperatures in the mid-50s. Skies will clear up through this afternoon. We'll have lots of sunshine. Highs will be comfortable, reaching the low to mid-70s. We're then clear overnight and a bit chilly with lows in the upper 40s to around 50 degrees. We're warmer for our Friday with mostly sunny skies. Highs will reach the upper 70s to around 80 degrees. Even warmer on Saturday with highs in the mid to upper 80s. I'm meteorologist Grant Skinner in the NCN Weather Center.
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0: 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Weekday wake up, Chris Stapleton, nobody to blame. Well, little kid, blame it on the imaginary friend.
1: Utah.
0: Sunny and 73 is the forecast right now, 55 degrees, 19 minutes past 7 on your community voice.
2: Got me rolling 6 days a week. Whole lot of work and not much sleep. But I love what I do. Yeah, I know it's what I signed up for. Chasing dreams from shore to shore.

WIZS 1450 and 100.1 is the weekday wake up. The sun is out there. We've got 55 degrees. We'll get up to about 73. 22 minutes past 7, I'm Steve. And your high school colors, the color combo for the day. I know somebody said their high school colors was buff and blue. What the heck is buff?

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1: 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The ACC spring meetings continue in Amelia Island, Florida, and ACC Commissioner Jim Phillips says the state of the league is good.
2: The league is strong, the league is well-positioned, the league is healthy, it's thriving, it's flourishing, it's helping lead nationally. I think we're embracing creativity and innovation, and we've had a progressive mindset in that.
1: The ACC formally backed the Big Ten's plan to expand the college football playoffs to 24 teams. Well, the PGA Championship getting underway today in suburban Philadelphia. Here's Gethin Coolbaugh.
3: Scottie Scheffler is the dominant player in golf and looking to avoid feeling like a bridesmaid. The defending PGA Championship winner and world's number one player is coming off three consecutive runner-up finishes dating to the Masters. He'll try to join Tiger Woods and Brooks Koepka as the only players to win the PGA back-to-back in stroke play. The PGA will be played at an Aronimink course that has what Xander Schauffele describes as diabolical greens. World number two Rory McIlroy cut his practice round short Tuesday with a blister on his right toe. I'm Gethin Coolbaugh.
1: The Atlanta Braves beating the Chicago Cubs last night 4-1, 30 wins on the season now for the Braves. Nationals beat the Reds 8-7, Orioles with a 7-0 shutout of the New York Yankees. Logan Davidson, Blake Sable, and Carson Williams each homered to lead the Durham Bulls past the first-place Gwinnett Stripers 7-2 Wednesday afternoon at Gwinnett Field in Lawrenceville, Georgia. The Wilson Warbirds erased a two-run deficit in the bottom of the ninth inning to tie game two of their series against the Hill City Howlers before ultimately falling 7-3 in 10 innings in an afternoon game at Wilson Ballpark. 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

WIZS 1450 100.1 weekday wake up. Tell the truth, you turned the volume up a little bit on that one, didn't you? Lakeside, 55 degrees at 25 minutes till 8. We'll get up to 73. Plenty of sunshine today. We are your community voice. We are WIZS.

WIZS 1450, 100.1, the weekday wake up. This young lady's on the birthday list. That's a Shanice. And I love your smile. 55 degrees, 22 minutes till 8. We'll get up to 73. Plenty of sunshine. What are your high school colors? That's your color combination for the day. We are your community voice with WIZS.

0: Orange juice, please. WIZS 1450 and 100.1 is the weekday wake up. 18 now till 8 on this Thursday morning. We've got 57 degrees. Sunshine is out there. We'll get up to right about 73. Grant Skinner with us this morning. We'll get a complete forecast from him in just a moment. Today is May 14th. It's National Buttermilk Biscuit Day. Well, you ever wonder, what do you mean buttermilk? Well, buttermilk is fermented and it's also tangy. Thicker than regular milk, okay? Now, to make a buttermilk biscuit, you need flour, baking powder or baking soda, salt, butter, and buttermilk. Buttermilk biscuits, they're also referred to as quick bread, meaning that you don't have to wait for the dough to rise before you can start baking. An inexpensive addition to meals, biscuits became popular because they could absorb gravy. Red eye. Alexander Ashbourne, in 1875, he got a patent for the first biscuit cutter. In 1931, the Ballard and Ballard Company, they got a patent for ready-for-baking refrigerated canned biscuits. Thank you. May 14th, National Buttermilk Biscuit Day. On this date in 1989, the last original episode, A Family Ties, that starred Meredith Baxter, along with Michael Gross, Michael J. Fox, Justine Bateman, and Tina Yothers. That aired on NBC. On this date in 1989, ABC aired the last original episode of Moonlighting, starring Sybil Shepherd and Bruce Willis. 1998, Seinfeld, the finale, the two-part episode ending the series, that aired on NBC. And on this date in 1972, in his first game as a New York Met, Willie Mays, after being traded from the San Francisco Giants, he hit a home run to beat the Giants. Final score, 5-4. 1804, Meriwether Lewis and William Clark, better known as Lewis and Clark, they left St. Louis for their expedition for the Pacific Coast, and that was commissioned by President Jefferson. 1853, land surveyor, newspaper publisher, inventor, Gale Borden. He received the patent for his process for condensed milk. Today's May 14th. Let's say happy birthday to Cincinnati Reds Hall of Fame first baseman Tony Perez, 83 years old today. Happy birthday to film director George Lucas, nicknamed El Presidente. Happy birthday to Baltimore Orioles and Montreal Expos Hall of Fame pitcher Dennis Martinez. And we heard her song earlier. Happy birthday to singer Shanice Wilson, to Facebook co-founder Mark Zuckerberg, and to NFL analyst and former Patriots tight end Rob Gronkowski. 16 till 8, we've got 57 degrees. What's the latest, Grant Skinner?
1: Good Thursday morning. We start your day with a chance for a brief shower and temperatures in the mid-50s. Skies will clear up through this afternoon. We'll have lots of sunshine. Highs will be comfortable, reaching the low to mid-70s. We're then clear overnight and a bit chilly with lows in the upper 40s to around 50 degrees. We're warmer for our Friday with mostly sunny skies. Highs will reach the upper 70s to around 80 degrees. Even warmer on Saturday with highs in the mid to upper 80s. I'm meteorologist Grant Skinner in the NCN Weather Center.
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WIZS 1450 100.1 is the weekday wake up. 73 and sunny. That's the forecast right now. We've got sunshine out there. 57 degrees, 8 minutes now. Till 8 o'clock at the top of the hour, John Charles Rose steps in with local news and events. Just another reason to make you glad that you're lending us your ears.

WIZS 1450, 100.1 is the weekday wake up. What's your color combination for the day? In other words, what were your high school colors? High school colors, color combo for the day. 5 away from 8:57 now. 73 and sunny. We are your community voice.

0: Kraley. President Trump made remarks today at a Beijing banquet with China's Xi Jinping.
1: The American and Chinese people share much in common. We value hard work. We value courage and achievement. We love our families and we love our countries.
0: Tax cuts have been the big obstacle in North Carolina's 300-day budget standoff. The General Assembly is expected to approve placing a constitutional amendment on the ballot in November. Senate President Pro Tem Phil Berger says,
2: it's important for us to provide some assurance that the rate would not bounce back up at some point. And that's the reason for the constitutional amendment.
0: Newly proposed legislation in North Carolina could make the state more competitive in attracting film productions and supporting independent filmmakers. Monty Hobbs, co-founder of Just Do Good Entertainment, told WWAY in Wilmington.
3: The DLPC will proudly head into the state of Kentucky. Why? Because there's a 30% rebate there. And that's why shows like Divine Renovation, which I would proudly say we filmed in Wilmington, North Carolina, look elsewhere on states that make things attractive.
0: Four people have been killed and at least 40 wounded in Ukraine following a night of heavy airstrikes from Russia. The BBC's Murray Alderson.
4: Kyiv officials said that the missile and drone attack had targeted several apartment buildings and that rescuers were still searching through rubble. It's the third day in a row Ukraine has reported deaths.
0: A wedding photographer that left a trail of heartbreak is now facing ongoing legal action from the state. Attorney General Jeff Jackson met with reporters to outline actions being taken against Holly Christina Photography in light of 200 complaints.
5: They used words like emotionally devastated. And when you're talking to dozens and dozens of people who all feel emotionally devastated, that deserves to be a very high priority.
0: You're listening to NCN News.
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16: And just a couple of minutes after 8 here on this Thursday morning, May the 14th. And it's going to be pleasant today weather-wise, already approaching 60 degrees at this point. But it won't get but to about 69 for the high today. But hot temperatures are in the forecast in the next few days. And no rain. It'll be up to around 84 by Saturday, and the forecast high on Sunday from the National Weather Service in our area is 90. Dr. Destiny Ross Putney has been named interim superintendent upon the retirement of Superintendent Dr. Cindy Bennett on July the 31st. Ross Putney, who currently serves as the Chief Officer of Instruction and Innovation for Vance County Schools, will begin her new role on August the 1st. According to information from Vance County Schools Chief Information Officer Erica Sandling, the appointment was made by the Vance County Board of Education. A graduate of Northern Vance High School, Ross Putney earned her Bachelor of Science in Mathematics Education and Master of Education in Instructional Technology and Computer Education from NC State University. She later received her Doctor of Education in Educational Leadership from High Point University. She holds a North Carolina Educator's License in Instructional Technology Specialist, Computers, Mathematics, Grades 6 through 9, and School Administration Superintendent Licensure. Ross Putney completed the North Carolina School Superintendents Association Aspiring Superintendents Program in 2025 and was a finalist for the District Leader of the Year for Change Management Through Modern Teacher. She said in the press release, "I am humbled and honored by the opportunity to serve as interim superintendent of Vance County Schools and to help maintain and continuously strengthen the important work happening across our district. Vance County Schools is filled with dedicated staff, leaders, students, families, and community partners who care deeply about the future of the community," Ross Putney said, "and I take the responsibility of building upon that foundation very seriously." She said, "I remain committed to ensuring stability, strong communication, and a continued focus on what is best for students as we move forward together." The Friends of the Library is having a backdoor book sale this Saturday, May the 16th. This will happen from 10:30 in the morning until 1:30 at Perry Memorial Library. Adult hardbacks are $1. Adult paperbacks are 50 cents. DVDs and CDs will be $1. Children's hardbacks will be $1. Children's paperbacks will be 50 cents. Come to the Friends Room through the door near the book drop box at the Winder Street entrance. Great finds await. And if you wish to help, you can also send an email or call and see about helping out. PerryLibraryFriends@gmail.com, PerryLibraryFriends@gmail.com, or 252-438-3316, 252-438-3316. Again, the Friends of the Library backdoor book sale is this Saturday from 10:30 until 1:30 at Perry Memorial Library. Coming up next week, there will be a blood drive at the YMCA on Tuesday, May the 19th, 9 a.m. until 1:30. 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
16: Thank you for continuing to listen to WIZS News this morning. The Kiwanis Club of Henderson, in partnership with local community sponsors, is having its 16th annual Kiwanis Golf Tournament. This will be on Thursday, May the 21st, very soon, a week from today, at Car Lake Country Club. The annual event supports the club's ongoing mission to serve and support children and community initiatives throughout Vance County. The tournament will follow the very fun type of tournament, a Captain's Choice Super Bowl format with four-person teams and a shotgun start at noon. Perhaps you would like to participate. You can sign up. Check-in and lunch will be available from 11 until 11:45. Registration is open to both full teams and individual players, with entry fees set at $240 per team and $60 per person, which includes green fees, cart rental, and lunch. All proceeds from the tournament are reinvested directly into the community, according to Jesus Peralta, Kiwanis president. He said, "It's a fun and meaningful way for golfers of all levels to come together and help children and families through meaningful local programs." Exciting prizes are up for grabs, including prizes for the first and second place finishers, as well as hole-in-one prizes, including a brand-new automobile and door prizes, and the always-fun 50-50 raffle. The deadline, though, with the tournament next Thursday, the deadline to register is on Monday, May the 18th. Space is limited, and early registration is encouraged. For entry forms or more information, contact the Car Lake Country Club Pro Shop at 492-1895. That's 492-1895. You can also contact Danny Wilkerson at 430-4304. That's 430-4304. And Jesus Peralta at 202-669-0350. 202-669-0350. 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Well, imagine this. North Henderson Baptist Church is getting into stock car racing. All right, I had to leave it sitting there a second. It's called Amazing Grace, and it's Amazing, G-R-A-C-E with the G, a little letter, but Amazing Race is all capitalized. Amazing Grace. You get it? It's all about who's got the fastest Hot Wheels or Matchbox cars. It's also about getting young people to the church, said Pastor Eddie Nutt. Young people and adults will race these miniature cars this Saturday, May the 16th, from 10 a.m. until 11. There'll be a free hot dog lunch as well. The children will compete by age category, Reverend Nutt said, and there will be one adult category. The races will be conducted on a 14-foot-long track that's complete with Stock Car Racing's signature countdown lights. There's a remote-controlled gate to ensure clean, easy starts. No cheating. You're at church. The drop gate has lights, just like a drag strip, Nutt said, and the clock can measure to the hundredth of a second for those too close to call races. Children who don't have their own stash of collectible miniatures needn't fret. Come anyway and choose from among a variety that'll be available at the church. The cars cannot be altered in any way, but they can have a little graphite lubrication on the wheels and the axles. The plan is to have races each quarter, he said, and so this would be the first one here. And the church has plans for additional races in July, November, and next February. North Henderson Baptist Church is located at 1211 North Garnet Street here in Henderson. News time is 8:14.
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16: Coming up on 16 past the hour, we do have two obituaries to report. Teresa Ann Boone West, 64, of Henderson, passed away on Tuesday, May 12, at her home. She was born in Vance County, the daughter of the late Robert Henry Boone and Lily Mae Askew Boone. She attended South Henderson Pentecostal Holiness Church. Surviving are her longtime significant other, Joseph Cowley, four daughters, Leslie Ellis and Michael, Lisa Clopton and Buck, Jamie Clopton and Marcia, and Ashley Ayers and Daryl, one son, Jeffrey Clopton, 11 grandchildren, including Colton and Tori West, Ashton Bartley, Chastity Dominguez, and Jessica Dominguez, Victoria Dominguez, also Jordan Clopton, Macy Robles, and Chloe Ayers, Jaden Ayers and Emma Ayers, and seven great-grands, also one brother, Robert Boone, and Kathy. A funeral service will be held on Saturday, May 16, at 11 in the morning at Sossaman Funeral Home here in Henderson, conducted by the Reverend Alan Askew. Interment will immediately follow the service at the Clopton Family Cemetery. The family will receive friends on Friday, May the 15th, from 4 until 6 p.m. at Sossaman Funeral Home, and at all other times they'll be at the home of Jamie Clopton. Arrangements are by Sossaman Funeral Home of Henderson, with online condolences possible at sossamanfuneralhome.com for Teresa Ann Boone West, 64, of Henderson. Voyette G. Wiggins, 77, of Jane Avenue, passed away on May 12 at Rex. She was born in Vance County to the late George Wiggins and Geraldine Wimbush. A funeral service will be held at 3 p.m. on Tuesday, May the 19th, in the Chapel of Davis Royster Funeral Service. A viewing will be held from 2 until 5 p.m. on Monday at Davis Royster. Survivors include her son, Saul Wiggins, and Janice Steele, her brothers, Larry Wiggins, Gregory Wiggins, and Geraldine, Connie Wiggins, and George Wiggins and Rosalind, and a host of other relatives. Arrangements are by Davis Royster Funeral Service for Voyette G. Wiggins, 77, of Jane Avenue. We've got the forecast coming up for you and more of the weekday wake up here on this Thursday with our Steve Lewis. Hang on.
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3: Good Thursday morning. We start your day with a chance for a brief shower and temperatures in the mid-50s. Skies will clear up through this afternoon. We'll have lots of sunshine. Highs will be comfortable, reaching the low to mid-70s. We're then clear overnight and a bit chilly with lows in the upper 40s to around 50 degrees. We're warmer for our Friday with mostly sunny skies. Highs will reach the upper 70s to around 80 degrees. Even warmer on Saturday with highs in the mid to upper 80s. I'm meteorologist Grant Skinner in the NCN Weather Center.
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0: Plans plan to expand the college football playoffs to 24 teams. Well, the PGA Championship getting underway today in suburban Philadelphia. Here's Gethin Coolbaugh.
1: Scottie Scheffler is the dominant player in golf and looking to avoid feeling like a bridesmaid. The defending PGA Championship winner and world's number one player is coming off three consecutive runner-up finishes dating to the Masters. He'll try to join Tiger Woods and Brooks Koepka as the only players to win the PGA back-to-back in stroke play. The PGA will be played at an Aronimink course that has what Xander Schauffele describes as diabolical greens. World number two Rory McIlroy cut his practice round short Tuesday with a blister on his right toe. I'm Gethin Coolbaugh.
0: The Atlanta Braves beating the Chicago Cubs last night 4-1, 30 wins on the season now for the Braves. Nationals beat the Reds 8-7, Orioles with a 7-0 shutout of the New York Yankees. Logan Davidson, Blake Sable, and Carson Williams each homered to lead the Durham Bulls past the first-place Gwinnett Stripers 7-2 Wednesday afternoon at Gwinnett Field in Lawrenceville, Georgia. The Wilson Warbirds erased a 2-run deficit in the bottom of the ninth inning to tie game two of their series against the Hill City Howlers before ultimately falling 7-3 in 10 innings in an afternoon game at Wilson Ballpark. 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

WIZS 1450 100.1 is the weekday wake up. I'm Steve Lewis, and no wet willy in sight. Plenty of sunshine, 73 for our high. Right now it's 57 degrees, 27 minutes till 9 o'clock. 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

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Your high school colors, that's your color combo for the day. And rarely do you see any schools or any sports teams black and white, you know, just black and white. 57 degrees, plenty of sunshine. We'll get up to 73. 23 minutes now till 9 on your community voice, WIZS. Girl, I'm

WIZS 1450 and 100.1. The weekday wake up, 57 now. We'll get up to 73 and sunshine throughout the day. 20 minutes now till 9 o'clock. Steve Lewis is my name. Bet I can make you smile. Tomorrow is Friday, dog.

0: WIZS 1450 100.1 is the weekday wake up. Good talking to you, Big Red. Big Red just called in to say good morning. 57 degrees right now. We'll get up to 73. Plenty of sunshine today. 17 minutes now till 9 o'clock. Over in the Weather Center, let's see. Grant Skinner's still over there. 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
2: Good Thursday morning. We start your day with a chance for a brief shower and temperatures in the mid-50s. Skies will clear up through this afternoon. We'll have lots of sunshine. Highs will be comfortable, reaching the low to mid-70s. We're then clear overnight and a bit chilly with lows in the upper 40s to around 50 degrees. We're warmer for our Friday with mostly sunny skies. Highs will reach the upper 70s to around 80 degrees. Even warmer on Saturday with highs in the mid to upper 80s. I'm meteorologist Grant Skinner in the NCN Weather Center.
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Next 2 months, it was making her laugh every time she walked by. By the time it was time to send him back, they didn't want to say goodbye. 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

0: .43. That bullet to the leg nearly took him, but it took him to her.
1: 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Sunny in 73, sunny in 57 right now. 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

WIZS 1450 and 100.1 is the weekday wake up. 5 away from 9 o'clock, 57 now. Plenty of sunshine. We'll get up to right about 73. I'm Steve Lewis. Oh, that's Sam and Dave, soul man. And I'll wrap up this edition of the weekday wake up with a double play, a song double play. Blues Brothers.

0: clapper in duck time.
1: NCN News. I'm Mike Raley. Governor Stein is reacting to a newly unveiled lawmakers' budget framework with state worker raises. He tells WLOS in Asheville.
2: A one-page framework is not a budget. And so let's see what the final product is.
1: Republicans are also proposing to slow down personal state income tax reduction in the long-awaited budget deal. The legislature has been dropping the rate. As President Trump continues his trip to China, government TV in the country taped him while visiting the Temple of Heaven in Beijing and saying China is beautiful.
3: Great place. Incredible. China is beautiful.
1: Treasury Secretary Scott Bessent was also asked about whether anything has been said at the China summit about limiting U.S. arms sales in Taiwan.
4: I'm sure we'll be hearing more from him in the coming days on that.
1: As a search for an interim Charlotte mayor heats up, the president of the NAACP, Charlotte Mecklenburg branch, is making her position clear and issuing a direct warning to city council members ahead of their appointment vote. It's President Corrine Mack told WCNC.
5: There are many black qualified people in the city of Charlotte. Let's look for one.
1: There has been a reversal in the case of Alex Murdaugh, who was found guilty of killing his wife and son back in 2021. The South Carolina Supreme Court said a court clerk interfered in the case. Inside Edition anchor Eva Pilgrim covered the trial.
6: On Wednesday, the South Carolina Supreme Court unanimously overturned Murdaugh's convictions and life sentences, saying that Hill placed her fingers on the scales of justice by engaging in shocking jury interference.
1: Preparations have begun ahead of the Big Rock Blue Marlin Fishing Tournament at Moorhead City in June. Anna Smith is public information officer there.
7: We have a strong presence of Moorhead City Police and Fire EMS here on scene for the duration of the event. So that really goes a long way as far as public safety.
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0: Get up, get on up. Get up, get on up. 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Featuring, I know you're going to think I'm lying, but I'm not. At 6:40, at 7:40, I'll let you know the national day, what happened on this date, and who's on the birthday list. Then at 8, the latest local news and events with John Charles Rose. Oh, and of course, I'll tell you the color of the day. So get up, get on up. 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

0: Good Thursday morning. We start your day with a chance for a brief shower and temperatures in the mid-50s. Skies will clear up through this afternoon. We'll have lots of sunshine. Highs will be comfortable, reaching the low to mid-70s. We're then clear overnight and a bit chilly with lows in the upper 40s to around 50 degrees. We're warmer for our Friday with mostly sunny skies. Highs will reach the upper 70s to around 80 degrees. Even warmer on Saturday with highs in the mid to upper 80s. I'm meteorologist Grant Skinner in the NCN Weather Center.
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Brave, strong Christians are the ones God has called us to be. 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This is Pastor Bruce LeGates inviting you to hear and enjoy our Bible teaching each Monday through Friday at 5 a.m. and again at 6 p.m. Faith increases and faith grows by hearing God's Word. We will encourage you with faith messages that increase your spiritual strength and bravery. 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
1: Good Thursday morning. We start your day with a chance for a brief shower and temperatures in the mid-50s. Skies will clear up through this afternoon. We'll have lots of sunshine. Highs will be comfortable, reaching the low to mid-70s. We're then clear overnight and a bit chilly with lows in the upper 40s to around 50 degrees. We're warmer for our Friday with mostly sunny skies. Highs will reach the upper 70s to around 80 degrees. Even warmer on Saturday with highs in the mid to upper 80s. I'm meteorologist Grant Skinner in the NCN Weather Center.
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1: Be brave, be strong. Brave, strong Christians are the ones God has called us to be. 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

0: CN News. I'm Mike Rayleigh. President Trump made remarks today at a Beijing banquet with China's Xi Jinping.
1: We had extremely positive and productive conversations and meetings today.
0: North Carolina lawmakers spent months wrangling over spending priorities, ultimately arriving at a deal that puts more money in North Carolinians' pockets. North Carolina State University economics professor emeritus Mike Walden tells NCN News teacher pay raises are among the important line items.
2: Pay raises, particularly for teachers, 8% increase. Beginning salaries to go from $44,000 up to $56,000. That's big.
0: Governor Josh Stein paid a visit to Edenton to speak about efforts to redevelop more rural parts of the state. He also addressed issues in the state's coastal communities. He spoke to WAVY about house collapses along the Outer Banks.
3: Allow the National Flood Insurance Program to actually pay a homeowner of a house that's about to fall into the ocean before it falls in the ocean.
0: A proposed series of reforms to North Carolina's liquor laws is dividing the Republican Party, business interests, and conservative Christian groups. State House of Representatives Committee brought up House Bill 921 for debate this week, and committee members heard plenty of debate. Reverend Mark Creech, a Johnston County minister, told lawmakers,
4: "The public health evidence is clear. When alcohol becomes more available, alcohol-related harms increased."
0: House Bill 1199, also known as the Seatbelt Act, focuses on impaired driving, was introduced on Wednesday. The bill would require all DWI offenders to install an in-car breathalyzer device. A new study finds a long-term link between heart attacks and cognitive impairment. Lead researcher Dr. Mohammed Rida at Ohio State University says heart attack survivors have a 5% higher odds each year of developing cognitive impairment.
5: Individuals who had a prior heart attack actually had a steeper decline in their cognition.
0: You're listening to NCN News.
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10: All of us are looking for stability. 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
11: Let's explore that together, coming up right now on the Clear Beat Today Show. 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I'm Ryan Hill.
10: I'm John Galantis. Welcome to Clearview Today with Dr. Abadan Shah. We are so glad you're joining us in the studio with our host, and we want to let you know exactly who's talking to you today, especially if today's your first time ever tuning into the show. We want to say welcome and let you know that Dr. Shah is a PhD in New Testament textual criticism, professor at Carolina University, author, full-time pastor, and the host of today's show, Dr. Shah, Nehemiah.
12: Yes.
10: Yes.
12: Well, we're going to talk about why leadership is vital. We're going to talk about anything that's worth doing is going to be difficult. Mm. And so this is going to be a very important episode.
10: That's right.
11: Yeah,
10: that's right.
11: You've reminded us of that over the years, and that's something I'm grateful for the opportunity to remind our listening audience of, you know, to provide a clearer picture on what it takes to be a leader and what it takes to do difficult
10: that's
11: things.
10: Right.
11: And that wouldn't be possible without our sponsors' support.
10: That's right. That's right. We want to thank all of our sponsors, especially Mighty Muscadine, Le Blue Ultra Pure Water, Watch Safe. These are organizations that have partnered with us in getting the gospel of Jesus Christ into the airwaves for as long as possible. So we want to say thank you. And if you want to check out any of our sponsors today, all the links are in the description. Dr. Shah, all of us, you know, sponsors, us, we're doing difficult things. And there's times in our life where we say, man, I just don't know if this is all worth it. Have you ever been there?
12: Oh, yes, many times. Still am. And when I come across those problems, I'll be honest, it's not fun. It is frustrating. You want to just throw in the towel and move on and just forget about that problem or that situation or that task. But having done it many times before, it's also a reminder that, yes, this is worth doing. Mm-hmm. Just because there are difficulties does not mean that it's time to abandon that project.
10: That's right. Mm.
12: Now, if it's a wrong project, if it's a wrong strategy, a wrong approach, of course, yes, you can regroup, rethink, maybe reevaluate whether or not you need to continue down that path, but not because of not because of struggles.
11: Right.
12: Don't abandon that project because you have some struggles. Mm-hmm. And I've been through it many times.
10: Yeah.
11: Do you find that people have that mindset when they come up against opposition or difficulty or even just like, you know, it takes a little bit of work. It takes a little bit of elbow grease. That resistance must mean I'm not supposed to proceed.
12: Yeah. Unfortunately, it happens a lot in the church world, where people feel like if it's a closed door, then God must have closed it.
10: Yeah.
12: And yes, God does close his doors, but many times it has nothing to do with God closing that door. It is just part of life. Mm-hmm. It is just part of accomplishing something that is bigger and has great ramifications down the road. That's why it hasn't been done before. Yep. That's why people gave up, because it had certain stumbling blocks. Mm-hmm. And so you have to sort of clear the path, and that takes time and that takes effort, and then you can move forward.
10: You know, I think it's funny because a lot of Christians, when we're called to do something, what we really want, we wouldn't admit this, but what we really want is like a big flashing message in the sky. We want some miracle, some sign or whatever that says, hey, here's what I want you to do. Here's the problems you're going to face, and here's how you overcome it. And I think we listen to that and say, no, I know that's not how it works. But when opposition comes or when difficulties happen even, we still get frustrated. We still try to quit and say, maybe this isn't what God wanted for me after all.
11: We have the Mousketeer syndrome.
10: What is that?
11: You know, the Mousketeer from the Mickey Mouse Clubhouse?
10: Fortunately, my day with Mickey Mouse Clubhouse is gone because my younger two are not interested in it at all.
11: Yeah, so Mickey Mouse Clubhouse, for those that don't know, Mousketeer are the exact tool that you need to solve a various problem Mickey and his friends are going to encounter. So if they are coming up against a bridge that needs to be repaired, one of the Mousketeers is going to be a hammer.
10: And how do you acquire the Mousketeers?
11: You call Toodles. You say, oh, Toodles.
10: What you got to understand, Dr. Shaw, is he's here for Meadles and Utles.
11: Yes.
10: And all you have to say is Toodles.
11: But we feel that way in the Christian life. Like, God is just going to drop everything that we need in our hands and just lay the clear path forward. And sometimes it takes a little bit of work.
10: Yeah, maybe it's going to be a book. Maybe it's going to be a lunch. Christians love going out to lunch. But they think that whatever that magic thing is, God is just going to put it. And that's the exact thing I need to run to.
12: And it doesn't happen that way.
10: Yeah.
12: And we're seeing that in Nehemiah's life, that God called him to go back to a place that he has never been to, his ancestral homeland, and rebuild the walls around the city of Jerusalem. Mm-hmm. Now, before we jump to what happened then and how he approached the king and the obstacles and the peoples who came to oppose him, before we get into all that, let's back up. Let's look at the timeline of how all this came about. Because without looking at the timeline, it may seem like, okay, so now begins the struggle. No, the struggle was always there. Mm-hmm. What am I talking about? Well, let's go back. In 587 BC, Nebuchadnezzar, the king of Babylon, had come and destroyed Jerusalem. He had destroyed the temple, destroyed the walls, and he drove the people of Judah out of their homes and made them march close to 700 miles to the east.
11: Wow.
12: Where did he take them? He took them back to Babylon. And some people died. Some people were killed. Some people escaped to Egypt. Some people went into hiding. But a lot of them were taken as prisoners to Babylon. While they were there, when they got there, let's begin with when they got there. They were very depressed. because, and rightfully so, their home was destroyed. The promises God had made to them and to their ancestors for hundreds of years. What happened to those promises? What happened? Where is God? Mm-hmm. So their faith had been shaken, and they just wanted to just die.
13: Yeah. Mm-hmm.
12: Every time they looked west, not that they could see Jerusalem, that was 700 miles away, but every time they looked west, they would start weeping. They would start mm-hmm. crying. Why? Because we are now in a very different state of life.
13: Yeah.
12: A stage of life where we don't have a home. In fact, home has been destroyed. Many of our loved ones have been killed. And where are we headed to? What about all the Messiah promises and the coming one and all that that Isaiah talked about a couple of centuries earlier? Who knows? Mm. Who knows? Everything now, right now, is in a state of flux, and we don't even know what we believe.
11: Yeah.
10: So you have this goal, you have this ideal that you're going for, and now all of a sudden things have gotten, understandably, extremely difficult. And so it's like we...
12: And chaotic. And put all the... everything that says your life doesn't make any sense.
10: Mm-hmm. Yeah. Mm-hmm. Is it this idea that we just got to put this on hold for now? Or is it like, hey, maybe this was never true?
12: None of this was ever true.
10: It's I'm a certainty sure, it wasn't true.
12: Yeah, they're completely disillusioned.
11: Mm-hmm. Yeah,
12: I mean, talk about after the Holocaust. Mm-hmm. How did the Jewish people feel? They felt very disillusioned. Not that every Jewish person prior to the Holocaust was a true believer or in the God of Abraham, Isaac, and Jacob, whether they were messianic or not. You know, no, not really.
10: Yeah.
12: But the Holocaust really shook their faith, their understanding, even of themselves. Who are we as a people? Mm-hmm. Were we really called? Called to what?
11: Yeah.
12: Maybe we're just a people group. Mm-hmm. That's all we are, who are hated. Where is God? Forget about God. Right now, we don't care about God. God doesn't exist.
11: Mm.
12: So imagine the same kind of feeling that the Babylonian exiles must have felt.
10: Yeah. I can imagine.
11: We're not going to care about God if he's not going to care about us.
12: Right. We don't even know if there's a God.
11: Yeah.
12: You know, this is a very, very difficult time.
10: Yeah. Mm.
12: So in the midst of that, word came to them from Jeremiah. Jeremiah 29, it says, "Thus says the Lord, after 70 years... means that an entire generation has to come and go, or at least be born and raised. Mm-hmm. After 70 years are completed at Babylon, I will visit you and perform my good work towards you and cause you to return to this place. For I know the thoughts that I think toward you, says the Lord, thoughts of peace, not of evil, to give you a future and a hope."
10: And you would think that's like, that's great news. Years there.
11: Sounds good.
10: Like, it's going to stink for you guys, but there's an end point in sight. Did they receive it well from Jeremiah?
12: No, I mean, it was not well received. Now, we use that promise, many of our graduates and people use that as like, man, that is my word. God is so faithful. When that word came to the Babylonian exiles,
10: they ain't like it.
12: The Judaites or the Jewish people in Babylon, they would have killed you for that.
10: Oh, yeah. Man.
12: Like, how dare you tell me that God thinks thoughts towards us, thoughts of peace and not evil, to give you a future and a hope? What are you talking about?
11: Yeah. Do you see what's happening? Are you looking around you? Are you awake? Like, no, God doesn't have a plan for us. Of course not.
10: Yeah, that verse right there would have been very, very, very differently received.
11: Yeah.
10: You see it now.
12: Imagine.
10: It's a comfortable.
12: You and your family are dragged away to, say, Cuba.
10: Yeah.
12: You know, well, how would you feel if somebody comes to Cuba and says, hey, so God has a future and a hope? 70 years, you got to endure all
10: this. Yeah, you'll probably be gone. But you're never going to see this, more than likely. Yeah. But maybe your children will. It's like, oh, man, you're done.
12: Especially when you feel like you're in trouble.
10: Yeah. Mm-hmm.
12: You know, this was not just like some invading army came and took them over as they were like loving and worshiping and obeying God. No, you were being bad. Mm-hmm. So this, you know, deep within that this is God's judgment against you. This is exactly what God said to Moses. Tell the people that if you don't obey me, if you don't follow me, if you turn to false gods and foreign gods, I will kick you out of the land.
11: Mm-hmm. Yeah.
12: And that's what's happening. So how would your spirit be?
10: Yeah, spiteful.
11: Oh,
12: spiteful,
10: very, very angry.
12: Bitter. Confused. discouraged, bitter. Yeah. I mean, you named all the ugly sentiments.
11: Yeah.
12: But in this time period is when God began to raise up people like Daniel and Shadrach and Meshach and Abednego and women like Esther, mm-hmm. who stood as an example of how to serve God in a bad situation. This is a time period in which Nehemiah lived.
13: Yeah.
11: So what made these men and women different than their peers? What did they understand that their peers missed?
12: Jeremiah 29, they got it. That, okay, so we are going to have to establish ourselves in this foreign land. Mm-hmm. God told them, you know, plant vineyards, give your sons and daughters in marriage, take sons and daughters in marriage, build your lives here. And they said, okay, we're going to do that. We're not just going to sit here by the rivers of Babylon and cry and weep. And the Babylonians, by the way, they were not mean to them when once they got there.
13: Right.
12: You say, how do you know that? Well, we have found records where Jewish people thrived in Babylon. Mm-hmm. I mean, they were taken there as slaves, or not slaves, I would say prisoners. Mm-hmm. Once they got there, it was like, okay, so we brought you here. Now, live your lives here.
13: Right.
12: Forget about your home country. You're not going back there. Yeah. You disobeyed. You misbehaved. That's why we brought you here. But guess what? You can live here.
11: Mm-hmm. Yeah.
12: So there are records out there, and I haven't had chance to like really dive into those writings, but of Jewish people establishing themselves and building their homes and buying property and starting businesses. I mean, they began to like rise up in the Babylonian world.
13: Yeah, yeah.
11: I think that's a great distinction, because a lot of times if we think about exile, you're thinking about somebody who's in like a jail cell
12: or a refugee camp.
11: Yeah, right.
13: Like
12: they were not living in a refugee camp.
13: Yeah.
12: They began to rise in positions.
10: Yeah. And so those people that you mentioned, you know, Esther and Shadrach, Meshach, Abednego, Daniel, these guys understood what it was to make the best of a bad situation, so to speak. Like, they understood the difficulties, but that they could be overcome with God.
12: Yeah, it was not just making the best of a bad situation. I would say it was more, don't lose your identity.
10: Okay.
12: Don't lose the promises of God. Don't, you know, say to each other, hey, let's not get married, let's not have children. Do you want your children to grow up in this slavery, this exile, mm-hmm. This prison camp? No, God told them, no, you need to have children. You need to have a posterity.
10: Mm-hmm. You know, that's a popular sentiment today.
12: Yeah.
10: I don't want to raise children in the world like this.
12: Right. Yeah.
10: Especially in America. That's something I see often online.
11: Yeah, I've heard it more than just a handful of times.
10: Yeah.
11: People expressing like, I don't want to have kids, or I don't want to have a lot of kids because it's not fair to bring them into this world.
12: Mm. It's not fair. That's baloney. Stop saying those things.
10: Yeah.
12: Don't allow the enemy, because this is exactly what God said to Adam and Eve. He said that to Noah and his children, be fruitful and multiply and fill the earth.
11: Mm-hmm.
12: Okay, so stop buying into the lie. And I would say it as clearly as possible. That's a lie from the pit of hell. That's a lie that Satan is telling you, that you shouldn't have more children.
11: Mm-hmm.
12: Now, I'm not saying go ahead and have 10, 15. If God calls you to do that, by all means. If God calls you to have two. If God calls you to just have one. And God may tell you, don't have children. Now, that may be different, but not because you somehow think you're saving this planet.
10: Mm-hmm.
12: That's got nothing to do with this.
11: Yeah.
10: That's right.
12: So be fruitful and multiply.
11: If anything, the being fruitful and multiplying is how we are going to save the planet.
12: Right.
11: If we fill it with godly people, if we fill it with Christians, men and women who are going to stand up for the gospel, that's a better course of action for the planet than just,
10: that's 100%
11: right. I'm not going to do anything.
10: Yeah.
12: That's right. So let's go back to that timeline again. This is the pre-Nehemiah timeline. So 70 years later, of course, as you know, Cyrus the Great rose to power, this Persian king who had also had Medo-Persian ancestry, and he defeated Babylon overnight, took it over, and one of his decrees was to all those conquered peoples. They were not just the Jewish people, there were other peoples there as well.
11: Mm-hmm.
12: Go home. Just send your tributes, but go home, rebuild your lives, rebuild your homes, rebuild your temples, start your worship, do what you want to do. Just make sure you know that Persia is in charge.
14: That's right.
12: The Medo-Persian Empire is in charge. And so once he did that, gave the Jewish people the freedom to go home, 50,000 Jewish people returned to Jerusalem.
14: Wow.
12: No, but there were a whole lot more.
11: Yeah.
12: I don't have the exact number in front of me right now, but there were a whole lot more, but only 50,000 returned, and they began, first order of business, rebuild the temple. Mm. Of course, it probably tried to rebuild their homes and whatnot and try to find, you know, go through the rubble to figure out where everything is. But rebuilding the temple was the first order of business.
14: Nice. I like that.
12: Immediately, they faced opposition.
14: Oh, I don't like that.
12: They faced opposition from people. When they moved out, these people had moved in.
11: Mm, yeah.
14: Non-Jewish people?
12: Non-Jewish people.
14: Okay.
12: Who were they? I mean, they could have been Samaritans. You remember the Assyrian exile? Mm-hmm. They had done the relocation program, which is taking the northern people, putting them somewhere else, and bringing people from somewhere else into the northern part. So maybe some Samaritans moved in. Some other neighboring tribes, people groups started filtering in. And the Jewish people actually abandoned the project of rebuilding the temple.
14: Yep. Didn't even do it.
12: So for 16 years, they gave up. The temple started, and then they stopped. 16 years.
11: Just sat there.
12: Just sat there. Why? Because opposition.
14: Huh. Mm-hmm. Got hard.
12: Yeah, because it got difficult. I mean, I don't blame them. I mean, think about it. You're back from your Babylonian exile.
14: Mm-hmm.
12: In some ways, I think many of them came back reluctantly.
14: Mm-hmm.
12: I don't want to go back. What, do we have to? Because we know if somebody's going to beat up on us. At least here we have education. We have businesses. We have our homes. We bought new property, farming, and all that stuff. Do we have to go back?
14: And for anybody who's under 70 years old, this is someone that they're somewhere they've never even been.
12: Right. They don't want to go back.
14: Right.
12: So they came reluctantly, but the moment they started building the temple, immediately opposition.
14: Mm.
12: And so for 16 years, nothing was done to the temple.
14: Is this when Nehemiah gets the call?
12: No. This is when prophets like Haggai and Zechariah encouraged them to finish the task.
14: Gotcha.
12: That's where those two prophets come in.
14: Gotcha.
12: And so after altogether 20 years, the temple was finished.
14: Wow.
12: 16 years, nothing. And then 4 more years, altogether 20 years, they finally finished it.
11: Can you imagine the kind of things they said to each other? Like, see, I knew we shouldn't have come back here. We were better off in Babylon. We were fine. We had our lives established. Our families were doing well. Now we're here in the middle of nowhere building this thing, and people are fighting us for it.
12: Trying to rebuild our ancestral home, the promised land, but we don't want to. I mean, look at this. The opposite. We don't have an army. We don't have nothing.
14: Yeah.
12: We are part of the Persian Empire, and we're trying to do this. These locals and the Persian king is not sending any reinforcements to protect us. He doesn't care. So what are we doing here?
14: You know, it's easy for us to listen to, you know, the tale of these Jewish people in antiquity and say, man, then wag our fingers and say, they should have done that. But for each of us who's listening to this, there's some project, there's something that God wants us to do that we're stalling on, we haven't done. It might be a school degree, it might be a book, it might be some ministry that we haven't got off the ground. Dr. Shaw, what's stopping us from just finishing?
12: Mm. I mean, it's just anything worth doing will have opposition, just like this right here.
14: Mm-hmm.
12: And if you go back to the story, what happens? After the temple, does that mean they rebuild Jerusalem, rebuild the walls, restarted the economy? No. For 60 years, nothing. So the temple is rebuilt, but it's Zerubbabel, but it's really not much going on.
11: Mm-hmm.
12: For 60 years, nothing, until another large group of probably 5,000 Jewish people left Persia and came to Jerusalem under the leadership of Ezra the scribe.
11: Mm.
12: So to answer your question, sometimes God has to bring and move certain people and things into place before what you're hoping for can happen.
11: Mm.
12: So sometimes we're frustrated. We're like, we had this and then this problem and now we're stuck and I don't see the end in sight. I don't see the fulfillment. I don't see the finished product. God's like, no, I have to get Ezra there. Mm-hmm. But why don't you send Ezra with the first group of 50,000? Well, they were not ready for Ezra.
14: Mm-hmm. Yeah. They would have rejected him.
12: So we think we know better. We think, oh, why don't we just do it all at one time? Why couldn't we have Ezra, Nehemiah, Haggai, Zechariah? They could all show up at one time.
11: Mm.
12: You know, and we can have all those wishful thinkings, but in reality, human beings are self-willed. We have choices. God knows us better than we know ourselves. He knows us individually. He knows us collectively. He knows how people behave. Mm-hmm. And so some things, like even at Clearview, we're like, I wish we could have that now. You may not be ready to receive that.
14: Yeah, I think a lot of it.
11: Great point.
14: At least personally, I think a lot of it too is the impatience. Like imagine if God said to me like, hey, you've got this big project, but I've got to send the right person. It's going to happen in 15, 20 years. It's like, no. I'll be in my 50s. I want to enjoy this as long as possible. You know, God's timing is right. Just not our timing.
12: Yeah. And because God knows us better than we know ourselves, if God were to give us all these things right now, we would deny God. We would do exactly what got them in trouble and kicked out of the land. Yeah. We would do that again.
14: Yeah.
12: So God knows exactly what needs to happen and when. So under Ezra's leadership, they immediately went to work.
14: Mm-hmm.
12: They tried to beautify the temple, they restored the worship, they began to reform the people, but things were still not good. Jerusalem had no city walls.
11: Mm.
12: So again, keep in mind, 70 years, 50,000, start the project, drop the project, 16 years of nothing with the project, then 4 years, project of the temple is finished, then here comes 60 years later, 5,000 more.
14: It's crazy that nobody invaded in that, like, what, 100-something years?
12: Well, because Persia is the empire.
14: Oh, yeah, yeah, yeah.
12: Mm-hmm. Persia is in control.
14: Gotcha.
12: So we're not going to come help you, but if anybody comes against the people who are living in Judah, you're coming against the Persian Empire.
14: Yeah.
12: The largest army ever.
14: Not going to happen.
12: You're not going to do that.
14: Yeah.
11: Play with your tinker toys and put your city bet together. But if anybody comes and tries to take your tinker toys, then we'll step in.
12: Then we'll step.
14: So what is that? Maybe this is a discussion for another episode. What is the necessity of needing these walls up?
12: So for a city to survive and thrive, it needed protection. It needed security. And Nebuchadnezzar had destroyed the walls of Jerusalem.
14: Mm-hmm.
12: I mean, everything was done very, very strategically, or I would say intentionally.
14: Mm-hmm.
12: He kicked the people out of the land, which means now you are completely disheveled. Keep in mind, Nebuchadnezzar didn't let them go back. Cyrus did.
11: Mm-hmm. Right.
12: Different policy. So kicked them out of the land. They were big on their God, so destroy the temple.
14: Mm-hmm.
12: They were still loyal to the city of Jerusalem. Remember, Jerusalem was always the place that everybody wanted. I mean, what we have found is that Jerusalem was the place where people were worshiping the Most High God even before David declared it as a city of God.
14: Mm-hmm.
12: I mean, we were there at Temple Zero, right?
11: Yeah.
12: In Jerusalem, which is very near the city of David. I mean, it's like right there.
14: Mm-hmm.
12: It's by the city of David. And they say that Temple Zero was probably the site where even pre-Abraham.
14: Wow.
12: We're talking about the time of the Jebusites. We say, well, were the Jebusites believers? Well, we know that there was one named Melchizedek.
14: Mm-hmm.
12: Was he a Jebusite? Probably, or something like it.
11: Yeah.
12: He was the priest to the Most High God. Mm-hmm. Cannot be false gods.
14: Mm-hmm.
12: If Abraham is giving him a tithe of everything, then it has to be that he is worshiping the real true God. Mm-hmm. And guess where that happened? Melchizedek was the king of Salem. Melchizedek, king of righteousness, was the king of Salem. Salem later on became known as Jerusalem.
11: Mm-hmm.
12: So this is that city that everybody wants. Why? Because for some reason, this was like the touch point for worshiping the living true God.
11: Mm-hmm. Yeah.

0: Yeah. Mm-hmm. Dr. Shah, we're running out of time, but in the brief couple of minutes we've got left, there's this prize and everybody wants it. And today, maybe that prize is something else, but we're all chasing after something, which means that it's going to be difficult and there's going to be opposition. For the people listening and even for us who are sitting here, what do we do when things get difficult?
1: Mm. Well, you, for one, make sure that God is with you. If God is with you, don't let what someone says to you, don't let what is happening to you or to your family, don't let the circumstances, whether they're financial or people's behavior, who walks with you and who doesn't walk with you, don't let any of those things keep you from achieving what God has for you to do. Mm-hmm. Now, there may be some course corrections needed. There may be some things you got to work in your own life. Of course, work on those things. Submit to God. Reject that sin from your life. That's part of growing up. Mm-hmm. That's part of maturing, that you are dealing with sin in your own life. But having said that, don't abandon whatever project God has called you to do.
0: Yeah.
1: You press on with everything you got. Don't give in. Don't give up.
0: Amen.
1: And God will finish what he has started.
2: Amen. Such a great encouragement for us. And we hope that encourages you guys as well. 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
0: That's right. 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We very much appreciate it. And we just want to let you know a couple of things before we let you go today. Number one, the Greek New Testament is almost done. 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

0: You are in tune to WIZS here in Henderson, North Carolina. Your time now approaching 10:30 here in Henderson, and it's time now to go to Henderson Fruit and Produce, 1215 Old North Carolina Road here in Henderson, North Carolina, where we got some good Thursday specials going on today. Good morning.
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0: All right. Thank you so much.
1: Thank you.
0: All right. Bye-bye. 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Henderson Fruit and Produce on Old North Carolina Road. All right, your time right now. 10:31 here on the Eastern Seaboard. Let's get right back into the music. Here's David Crosby.
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0: hood over on that Datsun, see what it tastes like, fella. 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
1: 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Middays here starting at 11 o'clock, Monday through Friday. It's Town Talk. We also have the local skinny and local news. 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
1: Good Thursday morning. We start your day with a chance for a brief shower and temperatures in the mid-50s. Skies will clear up through this afternoon. We'll have lots of sunshine. Highs will be comfortable, reaching the low to mid-70s. We're then clear overnight and a bit chilly with lows in the upper 40s to around 50 degrees. We're warmer for our Friday with mostly sunny skies. Highs will reach the upper 70s to around 80 degrees. Even warmer on Saturday with highs in the mid to upper 80s. I'm meteorologist Grant Skinner in the NCN Weather Center.
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0: CN News. I'm Mike Riley. A North Carolinian was among the passengers evacuated from the cruise ship hit by the hantavirus outbreak. North Carolina leaders and health officials say there are currently no cases of the virus in the state, and the risk of infection remains low. Carl Williams, state public health veterinarian, tells WAVY.
1: What we know about this is that there are patients that have become infected with Andes virus, which is a particular type of hantavirus that is unique to Argentina.
0: President Trump made remarks today at a Beijing banquet with Chinese Xi Jinping.
2: This bond of commerce and respect that stretches back 250 years is the foundation for a future that benefits both of our nations.
0: Shoppers pulled back on spending in April as higher gas prices fueled by the Iran war meant less money left over from more non-essentials. And retail prices rose 0.5% in April, a slowdown from the revised 1.6% in March. CBS's Jill Schlesinger.
3: Consumers are reacting to the fact that they have to pay more at the pumps. They are reacting to the fact that they're anxious. They themselves are anxious about what comes next.
0: Some North Carolina Senate Republicans are backing legislation that would repeal a decades-old ban on hardened shoreline structures along the state's coast in an effort to address beach erosion. But Carrie Allen with the North Carolina Coastal Federation tells WWAY.
4: Just one hardened structure. Because of that erosion that it shifts, you have to put up another one and another one and another one. 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
0: 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Anna Smith, a public information officer at Moorhead City, tells WNCT.
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13: Good morning and welcome to Town Talk. It's around Old Granville, where we look back at the people, places, things, and events that make up the history of the Old Granville region of Warren, Franklin, Vance, and Granville counties. I'm Bill Harris, your host, and joining us as always from the North Carolina room, Thornton Library in Oxford, it's Mark Pace. Good morning, sir.
14: Doing pretty good. It's a pretty day. I guess we're going to talk about part two of the American Revolution in this part of North Carolina, and particularly Old Granville.
13: Well, we've got some things we didn't cover from the last show, and I thought we'd start out with, let's go back, like we kind of did last show, let's go back to 1775 here in Old Granville County. I was watching yesterday, I spent about 3.5 hours rewatching the Gettysburg film. Now, the Civil War was obviously a different conflict in many different ways from the American Revolution, although they do share some similarities. Both were rebellions. But I was thinking about, while I was watching that movie, I was thinking about the soldiers in that war. And I know that during the Civil War, a lot of the soldiers, particularly mostly on the Confederate side, would, you know, hand make their own uniforms. I think a lot of them used their own weapons in that war. I don't know if that spoke to the lack of money of the Confederate government to provide soldiers with the proper equipment for a war. But I got to thinking about that and thinking about the soldiers in the American Revolution, you know, the U.S. government at the time obviously didn't have, you know, unlimited resources of funding to supply their soldiers with weapons, which begged the question, how did a militiaman or a Continental man, depending on what you were in at the time, how did they get their weapons? How did they get their uniforms? How were they outfitted? And one of the things that I found out, Mark, was that a lot of times, particularly if you were a Continental, these weapons actually came from the British because they had gone taken over the British munitions.
14: Well, like the very fact that the Patriots were able to basically, you know, run the British out of Boston Harbor after Bunker Hill, with that they had captured the guns and, you know, artillery from Fort Ticonderoga. Man, I got, matter of fact, a guy named Frank Knox was the one that was responsible for getting it there. And, you know, like you said, a lot of it was captured British material. Some of it was French. Now, my understanding is that some of the muskets came, you know, were provided by French. By and large, what I can tell from my limited knowledge of it, Continental Army grew to rely on French muskets, particularly as the war went on. And of course, you know, by 1781, they were getting full support from the French. But prior to that, a lot of them, particularly militiamen, brought their own firearms or their hunting muskets or their rifles. You know, and of course, privateers was always another source that they intercepted British shipments to steal weapons and gunpowder. The Continental soldiers, as we might have talked about last time, there were basically two types of soldiers during the American Revolution. The Continental Line, which is kind of like the National Army. These are the guys that fought with General Washington, Valley Forge, you know, the battles up north like Brandywine and Germantown and all. And, of course, General Greene had some Continentals. North Carolina, I think, actually furnished about somewhere in the neighborhood of about 4,000 soldiers specifically for the Continental or National Army. However, most of the ones that participated in the Revolution were militia. You know, fine example of that is Franklin County Militia and the Granville County Militia that performed so well at Guilford Courthouse. And they basically brought their own weapons. you know, and of course, you know, there's some difficulty there because it's a hodgepodge of different kinds of, you know, different kinds of weapons and specialized rifles and things like that.
13: And I don't get the impression, well, before I say that, one of the things that I did see was that the Spanish provided some weapons too.
14: Right, because you got to remember, we actually got the Dutch on our side and the Spanish along with the French.
13: They all hated Britain.
14: A lot of nations had some scores to settle with Great Britain, and they saw this as an opportunity. They weren't really all that enthusiastic about an anti-monarchical democracy getting established, which, if you think about it, is kind of the antithesis of what their governments were. On the other hand, the enemy of my enemy is my friend, I guess is the best way to put it. But, you know, even to bring it back to Granville County, there was a precursor to Oxford called Harrisburg over here off of 158 and 85 along in there. And there's record that there was a commissary or storage area in which weapons were collected as a supply area. And also, of course, you know, grain and cattle and things like that to provide the supplies and food and nourishment and clothing to keep an army going.
13: Well, let me ask you this, Mark. All right, so this area of North Carolina, the old Granville region, we first start seeing settlers, what, 1730?
14: Well, actually, pretty early, I mean, but in a big way after the Tuscarora War, which would be 1720s and 1730s.
13: Okay, so we're looking at the 1730s. Militias had been formed in other parts of the country that were more settled by the late 1600s. It was required. You were supposed to drill twice a year. The militias were responsible. From what I was reading earlier, I'm not sure this applies to old Granville County, but in other parts of the country, they were supposed to supply their own arms and their own whatever they needed to be a militia unit. Now, what I'm wondering, let's say it's 1745 and you live in Berea or you live in Williamsboro or somewhere very rural and out of the way. Williamsboro, of course, probably not that rural at the time. It was pretty happening place. But,
14: right,
13: you know, let's say you live somewhere in rural Granville County. You know, I mean, you didn't have any choice. You couldn't just hop on the buggy and drive to a depot somewhere. You pretty much had to supply yourself with whatever you needed to go to war.
14: And that included fixing your own rations. In the Civil War, soldiers at any given time usually kept about a three-day supply of ration. So, you know, there's that aspect of it. And of course, you know, and you may know this, there were actually the earliest known record of the militia meeting in Granville County was in 1754. There were about 600 people that came for that. Basically, it was a call for militia duty, and they all gathered at the home of Colonel William Eaton, who's basically the founder of old Granville County. And, of course, it became really, in actuality, the first census of Granville County. But my understanding is a lot of times when the militia got called together like that, they also engaged in a little bit of drinking and card playing and things like that. So
13: I've read.
14: Yeah, it's kind of interesting. I mean, I was reading the other day. I'm getting a little sidetracked here, but, you know, there was the Stamp Act and the Sugar Act. Those were two of the acts that really, you know, no taxation without representation, that really just, you know, irritated, you know, Americans to no end, and particularly in North Carolina, because the Stamp Act taxed everything that was printed, newspapers, government documents, deeds, wills, and it also was a tax on playing cards. Conversely, the Sugar Act was not necessarily a tax on sugar as we know it now, the white grain sugar, but the primary source of sugar at that time was sugarcane and molasses. And far and away, the most popular alcoholic drink in the 1700s all over the world at that time was not
13: rum.
14: It was rum. And where does rum come from?
13: Comes from molasses.
14: So, I mean, you know, so I just thought it was really interesting that you did not, if you were the British, you did not do yourselves any favors by taxing people when they wanted to have a card game and get liquored up in the process. Just, you know,
15: Well, you know, some things change. What is the saying, you know, about things changing?
14: Yeah, yeah. But no, more to your point, though, the militia did get called out. I did want to point out, and I didn't get a chance to last time, there was the Franklin County Regimental Militia, and there was also a Butte County Militia. And as you know, Butte County ceased being a county in 1779 in the middle of the war. It was broken up in, you know, we talked about it last time, it was made into Franklin County name from Benjamin Franklin, and Warren County name for the great patriot Joseph Warren, who gave his life at Bunker Hill. But it's interesting, the Franklin County Militia actually was formed in 1779, and they acquitted themselves quite well. They actually went as far as Briar Creek in Georgia. They were at Stono Ferry. They were at the siege of Charleston. They were at the terrible defeat at Camden. They were at Charlotte. You know, there's that famous quote by Cornwallis that he spent 16 days in Charlotte trying to suppress the Patriots in that area, and he finally left, and he described it as Hornet's Nest. And so that's where, of course, where the Charlotte Hornets get their name from. And they were also at Guilford Courthouse, and they were at Opkirk's Hill, which was one of the last battles of the war. The Granville County Regiment really performed well. Their kind of shining hour was at the Battle of Guilford Courthouse. And I don't know if we talked about this last time. The Battle of Guilford Courthouse was the largest battle of the Revolution that took place in North Carolina. There were about 4,500 Patriots there under the command of General Greene. Most of them were militia, but some of them were Continental Line. And then there were about 2,100 British soldiers there under Lord Cornwallis. The battle lasted for a couple of hours. The British technically won the battle. They won the battlefield, but they took so many casualties, they weren't able to go off and pursue General Greene and, you know, finally defeat him. They had 2,100 men there. They suffered about 500 casualties. That's almost a quarter of all of their troops. And by all accounts, matter of fact, there's a famous quote by the British Prime Minister at the time that said, if we have any more victories like this, it'll be the end of the British Army. But the Granville unit under Mecasia Bullock and Colonel John Taylor of the Taylors here in Granville County acquitted themselves quite well.
15: Now, Mecasia Bullock is from the Bullock that up towards Williamsboro, right?
14: Well, that's where they originally settled. He actually was in the southern, toward Creemore vicinity.
15: That's right.
14: In later
15: Bullock
14: life.
15: Did go to, that's right.
14: Yeah, there's a Bullock church there that he's buried nearby. And we're not, like so many people associated with that time period, we're not sure exactly where his grave is. So, you know, we mentioned that with Thomas Person also, I believe.
15: Yeah, that's right. I forgot the Bullocks, they kind of go all over the place.
14: Yeah. you know, they were a very large, well-known family. And here, they came here in 1754 from Hanover County. One other thing I wanted to talk about, too, while we're on the subject, I wanted to talk about Thomas Person because we touched a little bit on him last time.
15: All right, let's take a break here, Mark, and then let's come back and talk a little bit about Thomas Person. And I also want to talk a little bit more about the Guilford Courthouse battle as well. Something I wanted to bring up. We'll talk about those two things next. When we come back on Around Old Granville on Town Talk.
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15: Good morning. Welcome back to Around Old Granville on Town Talk. I'm Bill Harris. And with us, as always, Mark Pace from Thornton Library in Oxford in the North Carolina room. And we are talking about the 250th anniversary of the Revolutionary War here in Old Granville County. We're going to talk a little bit about Thomas Person here in just a second. But I wanted to go back to the Guilford Courthouse battle. I made mention earlier in the program that I watched the Gettysburg film again for about the, 10th time yesterday. And yeah, I was watching something that always amazes me about battles from the Civil War back is you would have armies essentially just lining up in front of one another and firing weapons. I mean, things, you think about how wars are fought and conducted today, and our current conflict, you don't do that, obviously. Like over in the Middle East where they're fighting right now, there's not a lot of instances where you'll hear about a soldier or two, maybe three, have been killed in the line of duty. But if this were in the Civil War, the Revolutionary War, it would be, the numbers would be astronomically higher because of the fact that they just lined up across from one another and fired weapons. Obviously, the weapons are not as accurate as they are now. They had a limited range. But at Guilford Courthouse, this would be what they would do, right? They would line up in front of one another and just fire.
14: Well, that was interesting you would say that, because usually there was two or three ranks of lines in, like at Cowpens, Camden, Guilford Courthouse. They put the militia out front. And, of course, the militia, not being professional soldiers, but in some battles, like at Camden, for instance, the militia took one look at the British charging at them, and they ran. They didn't even get a volley off. And a matter of fact, at the Battle of Cowpens, they ran. They got so scared, they ran and ran completely around them, unintentionally were running for their lives and ran completely around to the flanks of the British Army and inadvertently ran into them and routed the British. What it is, it was designed for exchanging mass volleys to maximize the inefficiency of flintlock muskets at that time. This is my understanding of it. It usually required, discipline. It required training. One of the things that they did not want to do, and this happened at Guilford Courthouse, there's something called melee tactics. And that's when combat devolves into hand-to-hand, you know, something like you would see in a movie like Braveheart or Gettysburg, right, or something like that. And it's actually just, it's very difficult to control the battlefield. At Guilford Courthouse, the British and the Americans were so engaged with each other in hand-to-hand fighting, it was just you know, if the British could have blown a hole through the middle of the ranks and charged, they could have routed the Americans because they had better cavalry, but they weren't able to use the cavalry because it was hand to hand. So what Cornwallis did is he ordered the artillery up and told them to fire in the middle of the battle while this melee was going on. And somebody pointed out, one of his aides pointed out, well, you know, you're going to kill just as many British soldiers as you are American soldiers when you do this. He said, I realize that that's a risk I'm willing to take. He pulled up the artillery. They fired into the middle, and the British cavalry came in and the infantry came in and routed the Americans. But again, I was just pointing out a few minutes ago, the cost for that was so prohibitive. He basically caused as many casualties in his own armies as the Americans did. You know,
15: now, so, at a battle like Guilford Courthouse, though, and I've been to the battlefield. I think you and I went, actually.
14: Yeah, we went. We sure did.
15: I mean, would that area where they were fighting, would it have been open fields or would it have been wooded?
14: No, in almost all cases, it's going to be open open fields. Look, okay. If you've been up to Gettysburg, you know, Seminary Ridge, Cemetery Ridge, I mean, that's right. A mile-line open field there, which is amazing that any human being was actually able to go through that, come out on the other side. But again, it all had to do with matching of firepower, as I understand.
15: Okay, so now General Thomas Person, was he at Guilford Courthouse?
14: No, here's the interesting thing about Person. He was a general, but he was appointed as a general of militia. Again, he was kind of from behind the scenes guys. You've heard me mention before, he was the wealthiest person in Granville County, owned over 82,000 acres of land, which is like a quarter of the size of Vance County. He also was had over 100 slaves. He was a surveyor, philanthropist. He had been a sheriff, justice. One of the things that was important about Thomas Person, as I mentioned before, he really believed in the common man. He particularly disliked the idea that Baptists, Presbyterians, and Methodists, other religions, had to pay what's called a vestry tax. And that tax went to support the Anglican Church, or the official church of Great Britain. Later on, as you may know, the Anglicans actually morphed into the Episcopalian. And each and every year in the Colonial Assembly, he would introduce a motion to have the vestry tax abolished. Every single year, he'd get voted down, and every year, he did this for like 15 years in a row, he would turn around and do it again. So I just want to reiterate, in this 250th anniversary, of course, Person County is named for him, but what an important figure he was in the Revolution, and particularly he was the heart and soul of the Revolution in this area, because even in his own property, his own plantation, he had troops trained there. The famous Baron DeKalb was one of the people that came here and trained American troops to the degree that they would be proficient enough to at least take on the British. There's a great account from a diary from December the 1st, 1781. We passed through some very fine country, saw some very elegant orchards, and camped at General Person's Farm, which are the most elegant farms I have seen since we left Pennsylvania. He has a very fine apple orchard in front of his mansion house, but his buildings are trifling. But he has some 23 houses upon his property and 80,000 acres of land. So, and also he put his money, he also put up $1,000 worth of silver coins to as collateral for the establishment of the University of North Carolina at Chapel Hill. So,
15: now, would this have been at his plantation out at Berea?
14: Yes, this was at Goshen. Of course, he had plantations all over the place. He had some property in Franklin County, he had a plantation near Littleton. He had one up on the Roanoke River called Persington, which is now under Lake Hatt.
15: And the one in Franklin County was, of course, over here at the Patty Person Taylor, where the
14: right where his
15: Taylor
14: sister lived.
15: Right.
14: Yeah,
15: correct.
14: There is
15: right,
14: some discussion
15: right.
14: that he might. There's some that he actually died there at that house when he was visiting his sister.
15: That's what I understand, and I do know that across the road from that there is. And I've never seen it, but supposedly there is an old family cemetery there. And I would be a bit surprised if that's where General Person wasn't laid to rest, was across from that house. if indeed he did die in that house.
14: Right. You know, the sad thing about him is we don't know where he's buried. There's some suggestion he's buried under Lake Gaston. There's some that he's buried in Franklin County. Some that he's buried out at Goshen. But it just got lost.
15: And once again, you know, this points to the fact that, and we've talked about this before, how sad it is that we don't know where some of these very important figures from the past are buried. And that,
14: right.
15: That's a bit of a tragedy, but it happens. You know, we do know where some are, but such as you go up to Williamsboro and, you know, you find the Hendersons and
14: John Williams is buried out there at Montpelier. And that was another thing I wanted us to talk about today, too, because
15: you see how I led you right into that.
14: I appreciate that. Thank you for the segue. We did not get a chance to talk about how important Williamsboro was to this area and the American Revolution. Important. In the state of North Carolina during the Revolution. In late 1781 into early 1782, Williamsboro was actually temporarily the capital of North Carolina. I know many people have probably heard over the years that it came within one vote of becoming the state capital of North Carolina, which is true during the committee work when they were trying to determine a capital after we became a state. Of course, they picked Raleigh because Raleigh was a more central location. But, you know, and they also actually considered Williamsboro for the location of the University of North Carolina. I bring up Williamsboro because during the Revolutionary War period, there were 23 people elected to the Continental Congress during the course of the 8 years of the war. Out of those 23 people, four were from this area.

0: list of the founding fathers of America. He's on that list in 1777 and 78. He was in the House of Commons. He was actually Speaker of the House of North Carolina. He was a judge on one of the first judges on North Carolina Supreme Court. And his home was actually used when Governor Burke had to retreat from Hillsborough when Cornwallis's troops were there. He was looking for a friendly place to go to and a place to lay low. So he came to Williamsboro and stayed at Colonel Williams's.
1: Now, which house was that?
0: Montpelier. Okay. Which is, of course, no longer standing, like most of the great old homes. Yeah, we've been to there's a cemetery out there where Judge Williams and Colonel Burton and Leonard Henderson, the man Henderson is named for. I think I might have read this in another program, but I'll read it again here. It's an excellent account of, I guess, when times are tough and times of war and stress, people live on the edge and live with a little bit more gusto than they might during peaceful times, knowing that they might not be here tomorrow. And there's a great account by Dr. Miles King, who was a preacher, incidentally, who was visiting this area. He was on business in the Halifax vicinity. And he writes here in a letter, it says, this dated Williamsboro, North Carolina, January 11, 1782. A few days ago, I received an invitation to dinner from Colonel Williams, who is a justice of the peace, chief judge of the court, the proprietor of the town from which it takes its name. He's about 50 years of age, has a good constitution, a great flow of spirits, and can drink and swear with any man half his age. He has served some time as a member of Congress and held in high repute. I had to ride 8 miles in the snow and arrived in snow and sleeting the whole time this is going on, because it's in January. And I think it's an interesting kind of insight as to what the weather was like back then, too, in our vicinity.
1: Much colder.
0: This is the earliest account I've ever seen of a description of the weather in what became Vance County, North Carolina. He even mentions that during the time that he was staying there, how much sleet, and so he says, during the night it snowed, hailed, rained, and froze all at once. We went outside to go ice sliding, falling and playing and having fun, but it's very unusual in this part of the world to have that much sleet, which I thought was interesting. But anyway, he rode the 8 miles. He got to Colonel Williams's house, and after dark, the lieutenant governor of North Carolina, Alexander Martin, arrived, and they all sat down and had a supper. He is at present bears the weight of government and has done so since the unfortunate Governor Brooke was made a prisoner of the Tories and carried off by the enemy. Mr. King, or Reverend King, states that in the evening, a ball was opened by a minuet with each lady in the room, which is custom here. We stood up for many country dances, some reels, some jigs. The ladies here are most excellent. I dislike country dances as I don't understand them well. However, the custom is, after you have been engaged in a country dance, then it's required that you kiss your female partner. So, of course, this induced me to dance as much as I pleased. We continued dancing until 4 a.m, and when the ladies retired, the gentlemen sat down and started drinking and making mischief. We then began to play cards, and we played it until the noon hour, at which time we ate breakfast. So they're eating breakfast at 12 o'clock in the afternoon. During the night, it continued to snow, hail, and freeze. We did get some sleep briefly. Then we awoke at the dinner hour and danced until 10 o'clock at night, at which point we decided it was time that we left, and we eventually arrived back home about 12. So basically, they went over there and partied for 24 hours straight. Just a little bit of insight of what was going on in Williamsboro during the American Revolution.
1: And at that point, I think we'll take our second break. And we'll come back with more. This is Around Old Gravel on Town Talk.
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3: Welcome back to Around Old Granville. I'm Bill Harris. This is Town Talk. We're joined, of course, by Mark Pace, and we are talking about the 250th anniversary of the American Revolution here in Old Granville County. We were just finishing up with Williamsboro. And one comment I'd like to make on the Williamsboro event is that when you ride through Williamsboro today, it's a sleepy little crossroads. Mm-hmm. It amazes me how few people actually know how important Williamsboro was during that time period, and what an important part, not only to the American Revolution, but to North Carolina in general. And we'll leave that there, but it does amaze me that so many people are unaware of the importance that Williamsboro, there in Vance County, has been to North Carolina over the years. Now,
4: well, you know, it's interesting. But what I was just going to point out to you, though, was that, you know, a lot of towns that are associated with the colony era, New Bern, Eatonton, Hillsboro, Tarboro, they continued to grow. Williamsboro didn't. When the railroad came through the southern part of the county and went through what became Henderson, remember, Henderson didn't exist for the first 100 years that Granville County was here.
3: Right, right.
4: That was the end for Williamsboro.
3: Yeah, and it's unfortunate that so much of it has been lost to history. As we mentioned, Montpelier's gone, but Cedar Walk is gone. So many other places is gone.
4: No, no.
3: So let's say you're a soldier and you live, let's say you live in anywhere in the old Granville region. You might be in Pilot, you might be in Berea, you might be in Macon, you might be in the area that's now Williamsboro. You could be anywhere in the county. You're a young man, 17, 18 years old. You want to go fight the British. You've had enough of them. You're ready to go. You've got your gun, you've got your haversack and whatever else you need. What happens to this guy? Where does he go? How does he get involved with the militia? What does he do? I mean, we're spread out.
4: When they call the militia out, they'll issue a call for militia. So everybody in Granville County will go to the courthouse. At that time, would have been, you know, the courthouse would have been here in Oxford by then. Interestingly enough, the courthouse in Butte County was located at approximately where Jethro Sumner's tavern is, and I'm going to talk about him in just a minute. But what you would do is you go there. The request was sent out by the state of North Carolina. We need 300 soldiers or 200 soldiers from Granville County to go fight the British at Guilford Courthouse or, you know, Cowan's Ford or Utah Springs or wherever. And it's interesting because in some rare cases, they didn't get enough people to volunteer. So you had to draw straws. And if you got short end of the stick, so to speak, you had to join whether you want to or not. Interestingly enough, there's no evidence of that in this area in Granville County because, as I've said before, this area was very anti-British. Then they would march off to Guilford Courthouse or whatever, wherever. You really, really see a lot of activity here in North Carolina in 1781. Now, originally, at the Battle of Morse Creek back in February of 1776, that was when the local Patriot Army, who was all militia, fought the Tories, who were those that were sympathetic to the British cause. Remember, as you pointed out, the American Revolution was a civil war. You know, a lot of times this is North Carolinian versus North Carolinian because we were far from all united on the same page for independence. So you see a lot of the militia activity in 1781, and the reason why is after the big defeat of the Americans in Camden, South Carolina by Lord Cornwallis, he decides to invade North Carolina. And he basically starts at Charlotte. And I've got to give General Greene credit for this because it was a goal of his to draw the British further and further away from the coast and further into the interior of South Carolina and North Carolina because the British would be further away from the supplies. They would be going to an area that they were that was more hostile toward them. And eventually, it was a strategy that caught up with the British. They start out in Charlotte and the first battle against Cornwallis. He spends, you know, the time in Charlotte, describes it at a hornet's nest. He goes after Greene. Greene keeps retreating further and further north. He fights to delay the British at Cowan's Ford, Ramsar's Mill. But remember, the goal was for him to get across the Dan River, which was the widest river in this part of North Carolina and Virginia. If he can destroy all the boats, get across the river and destroy all the boats, Cornwallis can't get across the river to get to it. And that's exactly what happened. He won the race to the Dan. That gives him enough time on the other side of the river to get some reinforcements from General Washington, for instance, who's located up north in New Jersey and Pennsylvania, get some of the Virginia militia to come and join him. Then he comes back down into North Carolina, fights at Guilford Courthouse. As I mentioned, the British win, but they suffer so many casualties. They're like, well, maybe we should head back down to the coast. Let's go back down to Wilmington, which was, of course, you know, controlled by the British Navy because the British Navy was much, much more powerful than the British Army. You know, traditionally for 300 years, the British Navy was the most powerful military force on Earth. So they get down to Wilmington, and he says, well, you know what? I'm going to let General Greene go. Greene goes down to South Carolina, and Cornwallis changes his mind and heads up into Virginia. He wants to invade Virginia and get supplies there. And, you know, it's interesting, even though so many people associated with the American Revolution, like Jefferson and Washington and people like that, were from Virginia, the war doesn't come to Virginia until very, very late. And, of course, he gets called at Yorktown. By this point, a lot of things come together, lightning in a bottle. General Washington brings his troops down from up north. The Battle of Yorktown, closest General Washington ever got to North Carolina. It was as far south as he ever went. The French are there with their navy. They're able to hold off the British Navy. Plus, they've got several thousand French troops of their own. So they catch Cornwallis at Yorktown, and basically that's the battle that finished the British off and where Americans won their independence.
3: And we should also mention that, you know, we've talked about the French Navy and the British Navy. There was a small American Navy as well.
4: There was a small American Navy. That is correct.
3: My great-great-great-grandfather was a midshipman on one of the... He was Virginia militia, but he was still a midshipman there in Gloucester County, Virginia. Of course, I think everybody in Gloucester County, Virginia at that time was involved in the shipbuilding trade. Cause it was
4: they were literally, Chesapeake and all the rest of that.
3: But there was a small American Navy. Probably not a very effective one.
4: Well, enough to be annoying and enough to keep the British Navy pinned down and enough to occasionally intercept some British supply ships. As I understand it, during the course of the war, there were about 70 vessels that served in some capacity in the Continental Navy, the first American Navy. very few of these are fleet-on-fleet actions. Of course, the most famous being the one with John Paul Jones and Bonhomme Richard versus the Serapis. But a lot of this was privateering, too, which basically is government-sanctioned pirating.
3: But no one from around this area would have been serving in a naval capacity, would they?
4: Not unless they joined the Continental Navy. It certainly wouldn't have been. There was no homegrown U.S., North Carolina Navy. I think they might have set out a few privateers or something like that, but it didn't really take off like to the degree that it did during the War of 1812.
3: Yeah, and because what I was thinking is, we're so, at the time, there's no body of water here that would require people to know how to be seamen or whatever like they would say Gloucester County, Virginia.
4: Well, you got to remember, see, with Chesapeake Bay and the James River and all, that is a deep estuary where you have access to the ocean. You study North Carolina, one of the things that kept North Carolina back for so long was, with the exception of Wilmington and maybe New Bern, North Carolina sounds and bays, like the Pamlico Sound, the Albemarle Sound, they're very shallow. They're very hard to get to. There's very few inlets. It's interesting. North Carolina has so much of a coastline, but it never had the access to the ocean. Think of other states and other colonies around us, Savannah in Georgia, Charleston in South Carolina, Norfolk in Virginia, Baltimore, Washington. Practically every state on the East Coast except for North Carolina has large capacity for ocean-going vessels.
3: True. Very true.
4: Yeah.
3: And North Carolina just didn't have it.
4: They didn't have it, and it affected their development over the years. I know we're getting kind of far afield from the Revolution, but, it is an important part to understand about North Carolina's how geography affected our state.
3: And with that, I think that will wrap up our look at the American Revolution here in Old Granville County. And on our next show, we're going to visit a community that I'm very familiar with. We've done lots of communities in Vance County. We've done several in Warren, several in Granville. But we're going to do a Franklin County community on our next show, which is Ingleside, which is where I stay. It's my home and been the family. Then where my family has been since the early 1800s, and once they came down from Gloucester County, Virginia. And we're going to take a look at Ingleside. And, of course, the interesting thing to me real quickly as a teaser, the thing about Ingleside is there are so many families here that are related to families in southern Vance County, southeastern Granville County, southern Warren County. They all really do connect and in the Epsom Ingleside area. And
4: Bill, I've said it before and I'll say it again. Ingleside is in Franklin County in name only. It's associated with Warren County more than I think it is Franklin County, to be honest.
3: Well, it's associated with Vance County, too.
4: Too, but it's kind of interesting how that dynamic works. And we'll talk about that next time.
3: So. Yeah, we're going to talk about the community of Ingleside here in beautiful Franklin County on our next Around Old Granville. Anything going on at the live in the North Carolina room or at the museum we need to mention?
4: Well, we do have our regular exhibit on Tuesdays, Wednesdays, and Thursdays, Granville County and Music. So I'd encourage you to go by there and see that. And I also do want to say, as we come up to July the 4th, we just had the Halifax celebration. We are celebrating our 250th anniversary. So if you get a chance, do participate in some of the things that are going on. If you do get a chance to go to Halifax, they have the original document of the Halifax Resolves there. They brought it down from Washington with an armed guard, and it was really something that they let it get out of the National Archives and actually brought it to Halifax, North Carolina. So that's kind of a once-in-a-lifetime opportunity if you want to get to Halifax. That'll be there until October.
3: That is cool. I did not know they had brought that down. That's neat.
4: And boy, they had climate control. They had guards. It's one of the most important documents in our country's history. So
3: that is so neat. I did not know that. We'll have to talk more about that the next time I see you in person. I'd like to hear more about that. All right. Well, that is Around Old Granville. for this edition of Town Talk. I'm Bill Harris with Mark Pace. Thank you so much for listening. Once again, this has been Town Talk.
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7: 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Today, we close out Strong Fathers Under Pressure, and this one is about staying steady, even when life gets heavy. Life doesn't slow down. I think we all know that. No matter what's going on, no matter how busy you are, there's always one thing coming right behind it. There's something that we forgot, something that someone has voluntold us to do. It's always something coming. Bills still come, kids still need you, work still demands more. So the question isn't, how do I avoid pressure? The real question is, how do I stay grounded in it? Because when a father is steady, the house feels it. Grounded men don't panic easily. They don't swing high and low. They don't disappear when things get hard. They develop anchors, daily habits, mental resets, spiritual grounding, something that keeps them centered no matter what's going on around them. Calm is not personality, it's practice. So we all know the people that seem to have ice water in their veins. When the pressure's on, they seem to thrive. They seem to bear down and make things happen. And that's what I'm talking about today. As men, we carry a lot of stress. We carry a lot of things on the inside. I was doing a parenting class last night, and I asked a few ladies in the room, I said, what is it like being a mother? And the ladies there, the average answer was stressful, all the responsibilities, all the to-dos. And then I asked the men in the class, and they said something that totally, totally surprised me. Everybody said it's fun, it's purpose, it's cool, it's on the face value. It seems like there's a intentional or a deliberate divide between how women see being a mother versus how men see being a father. And the conclusion that we came to was men are motivated by purpose. And sometimes when we're on our purpose, we can be stretched a little thin. And so today, this is what we're talking about. What to do when life just throws everything at you. So here's some practical steps to building some anchors so you can be that guy with the ice water in his veins. So number one, start your day intentionally. I talk about intentionality a lot. 5 minutes of silence or reflection. Just 5 minutes. Yesterday, I drove out to the lake just to get some 5 minutes of calm time. I drove 20 minutes to get 5 minutes of calm time. But it helped. It made me ready for the next thing. Number two, create a reset routine. Create a reset routine. Whether that's music, prayer, breathing, walking, whatever it is for you. Number three, control what you can control. Let go of what you can't. Stability starts within. Release attachment to problems that you cannot solve in the moment and focus on the things you can solve in the moment. And that is probably some of the best advice you will ever hear. You probably have heard it before, but I know if you're not intentional, it's going to seem like it's useless information. But in fact, it is the best information that you can possibly receive. Controlling the controllables. If you can't control it, if nothing is going to change today, then push that to the back of your mind, slide it to the end of your desk, and focus on what can be done today. So here's the call to action for this week. Build one habit that keeps you grounded. Just one. Because strong fathers don't wait for life to calm down. They learn how to stay calm within it. And that is the biggest takeaway for this whole series. Learn how to stay calm when you're in it. Because life is not going to stop lifing. It's just not. It's not designed that way. The culture we live in is always topsy-turvy, going here, going there. There's demands at work, demands at home, personal demands, people, friends calling you, trying to throw stuff on you. You got to learn to stay grounded. So you've been listening to Fatherhood on the Air with Jamon Glover, brought to you by the Vance County Extension Office, the Vance Parenting Task Force, and Franklin Granville Vance Smart Start. Stay strong, stay present.

0: NCN News. I'm Mike Crayley. Governor Stein is reacting to a newly unveiled lawmaker's budget framework with state worker raises. He tells WLOS in Asheville,
1: if there are real pay raises for our state employees, that's a positive step forward.
0: North Carolina lawmakers spent months wrangling over the spending priorities, ultimately arriving at a deal that puts more money in North Carolinians' pockets. North Carolina State University Economics Professor Emeritus Mike Walden tells NCN News tax reductions are in the budget.
2: Some tax reductions. This has been a long-term plan of the General Assembly to lower the tax rates, and they're focusing this year on the personal tax rate for individuals.
0: Remarks today from President Trump at Beijing banquet with Chinese Xi Jinping.
3: The American and Chinese people share much in common. We value hard work. We value courage and achievement. We love our families and we love our countries.
0: The Senate Armed Services Committee is holding a hearing on the 2027 budget for U.S. Central Command and U.S. Africa Command. CENTCOM Commander Admiral Brad Cooper.
4: The degradation means it's been significant. But some residual capability does exist.
0: State lawmakers and music venues from across North Carolina are hoping the General Assembly passes legislation targeting predatory resale and speculative tickets. Justin Dion is executive director of the Kane Center for the Arts.
5: It's a common sense bill that will bring honesty back to our ticket marketplace.
0: Shoppers pulled back on spending in April as higher gas prices fueled by the Iran war meant less money left over for some non-essentials. Retail sales rose in April. CBS business analyst Joe Schlesinger says,
6: what we are seeing is just the beginning parts of consumers pulling back in some areas to be able to afford higher energy prices. What are those areas? Furniture stores, department stores.
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13: It's 12 noon on Thursday, May the 14th. Thank you for listening. Dr. Destiny Ross Putney has been named interim superintendent upon the retirement of Superintendent Dr. Cindy Bennett on July the 31st. Ross Putney, who currently serves as the Chief Officer of Instruction and Innovation for Vance County Schools, will begin her role on August the 1st. The appointment was made by the Vance County Board of Education. Dr. Destiny Ross Putney is well qualified and has graduated from Northern Vance High School, as well as NC State University and High Point University. She said in a press statement, "I am humbled and honored by the opportunity to serve as interim superintendent of Vance County Schools and to help maintain the continued strength and important work happening across the district." She said Vance County Schools is filled with dedicated staff, leaders, students, families, and community partners who care deeply about the future of the community. And she said, "I take the responsibility of building upon that foundation very seriously." It's not a part of the press release in any way, but it will be interesting to see if the interim role for her turns into the full-time position for her at a later date. The Friends of the Library backdoor book sale is this Saturday, May the 16th, 10:30 a.m. until 1:30 p.m. at Perry Library. Hardback books are a dollar, CDs and DVDs are a dollar, and paperback books are 50 cents. Go to the Friends Room through the door near the book drop box at the Winder Street entrance. 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Next Tuesday, May the 19th, there will be a blood drive at the Henderson Family YMCA from 9 a.m. until 1:30. 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It's an annual event that supports the club's ongoing mission to serve and support children and community initiatives throughout Vance County. It's a Super Bowl format. Those are always a ton of fun. Four-person teams and a shotgun start at 12 noon. Lunch is from 11 until 11:45. Individual golfers, $60. Teams of four, $240. The registration deadline is soon. Entry forms must be submitted by Monday, May the 18th. For entry forms or information, contact Car Lake Country Club at the Pro Shop at 492-1895. Danny Wilkerson at 430-4304. Or Jesus Peralta, the club president, at 202-669-0350. You can find this information at WIZS.com. North Henderson Baptist Church is getting into stock car racing. Let that sit there for a second. Amazing Grace. In other words, Amazing Race. The G is little. Everything else is capitalized. Amazing Grace. Amazing Race. This Saturday, Pastor Eddie Nutt told us all about it. Young people and adults will race miniature cars, Hot Wheels, Matchbox cars. On Saturday, May the 16th, from 10 a.m. till 11, there'll be a free hot dog lunch, as it would explain to us as well. Children will compete by age group. There'll be one category for us adults. The races will be conducted on a 14-foot long track that's complete with stock car racing's signature countdown lights. Red, red, yellow, green. There's a remote control gate to ensure clean, easy start. You're at church, no cheating. The drop gate has lights just like a drag strip. It'll be tons and tons of fun. This Saturday at North Henderson Baptist Church, 1211 North Garnet Street, here in town. 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
14: It's 5 minutes after 12, time for the blast. I'm Steve Lewis, and Thursday, it's Tobacco Road Thursday. And we'll start with Winona Judge. This song came out in 1992, and it was the third single from her solo album, Winona Judge, No One Else on Earth. Tobacco Road Thursday on The Blast.

100.1, 1450 WIZS, Tobacco Road Thursday on the blast. And this next song is by Vince Gill, and it reached number 7 on the Billboard Country Chart, came out in 1991. It's from the album Pocket Full of Gold, and Vince co-wrote this with Reed Nielsen. This is Liza Jane.

0: Vault. 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

How old do you think I am? He said. I said, well, I didn't know. He said, I turned 65 about 11 months ago. I was sitting

and watermelon wine. Performed and written by Tom T. Hall. That's Old Dogs, Children, and Watermelon Rind. The song came out in 1972, and it was Tom's third number one hit. Okay, this next song came out in 1992 and reached fourth on the Billboard Country Charts. Here's Tanya Tucker. It's Tobacco Road Thursday on The Blast.

Tobacco Road Thursday on the blast. And we'll wrap up this edition of Tobacco Road Thursday with a song by Vern Gosden. Now, it was originally recorded by Johnny Lee in 1980. In 1982, they brought the song to Vern to remake. He said, I don't know, I think this is a little too rock and roll for me. Well, they kept working on Vern, and 2 years later in 1984, he finally said, okay, I'll record it. It's I Can Tell by the Way You Dance, You're Gonna Love Me Tonight. Vern Gosden, wrapping up Tobacco Road Thursday on The Blast.

0: For the rest of our Thursday, we'll see plenty of sunshine across the region with temperatures comfortable reaching the low to mid 70s. We're then clear overnight and through Friday morning, and temperatures will be a bit chilly, dropping to the upper 40s to around 50 degrees. We'll see mostly sunny skies to start the weekend. Highs on Friday will be warmer, reaching the upper 70s to around 80 degrees. We're even warmer by Saturday with highs climbing into the mid to upper 80s. I'm meteorologist Grant Skinner in the NCN Weather Center.
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0: And welcome one and all to Sports Talk right here on WIZS. Scout Hughes here. George Hoyle will join us momentarily. And while I have you guys here with me, we're going to be having Coach Brian Taylor on today. He is the head baseball coach of Crossroads Christian School here in Henderson. And we're going to be talking to him about how they have made the state championship series that's going to be happening this weekend on the campus of North Carolina Wesleyan University. They're going to be playing Lawrence Academy. So we'll get to him soon enough. But while we're waiting on things to go ahead and get finished right here, I do want to talk about some high school baseball scores that we did not report on Wednesday because we didn't have a sports talk yesterday because of the great fish fry that happened yesterday. So for the high school baseball playoffs, for the third round that happened earlier this week, it was East Columbus that beat Falls Lake 5-3. Bunn beat Clinton 3-2. And the 15th seed South Granville, they beat CB Aycock 6-3. Speaking of Crossroads Christian, they beat Cape Fear Christian 15-1 back in the state semifinals. And obviously we've talked about, or we're going to be talking about to Coach Taylor about Crossroads Christian and their matchup against Lawrence Academy coming up starting tomorrow and then continuing on through Saturday. It's a three-game series. But the matchups for the fourth round of the Public League playoffs, it's Bunn. They're going to be hosting URE Charter. And South Granville, they're going to be traveling to three-seed Rockingham County. That's just outside of Reidsville, North Carolina, in a place called Wentworth, North Carolina. And then real quick for the softball playoffs that happened earlier this week, Beargrass Charter, they beat Vance Charter 10-0. It was Bethany Community. They upset Oxford Prep in the third round 2-1. And then Robbinsville against Falls Lake. The Robbinsville beat Falls Lake 10-0. And also in the 4A softball tournament, it was East Duplin. They beat Bunn 6-5. George Hoyle now joins us now here on WIZS. Wow, George, you look nice today. Good to see you, man.
1: Good to see you.
0: That's fantastic. All right. Well, let's see if

0: See if we can get Coach Taylor on the line with us now. Coach Taylor, are you here for us?
1: Yes, sir, I am.
0: Fantastic. And, well, Coach, first off, congratulations. Congratulations on making the state championship series. Correct me if I'm wrong, is this the first time that the program has made it into the state championship series?
1: Yes, sir. First time in school history.
0: Well, that's amazing. That in of itself deserves a great round of applause and congratulations, Coach, again. I kind of just want to, well, before we dive right into it, I kind of want to talk about the state semifinals. Not that we're going to linger on it too much longer, but you beat Cape Fear Christian 15-1. It was a, you know, quite frankly, it was a great shellacking of against Cape Fear Christian. But what did it mean for you, the fact that it's in the playoffs and the fact that it was against rival Cape Fear Christian as well?
1: It is. Playing Cape Fear is always a great game. This was the fourth time we'd played each other this year, and just told the guys it's hard to beat a good team three times, much less four times. So we really had to have really good quality at bats throughout the game. Nathan threw the ball really well, and we played really good defense behind them to enable to secure the win. We were actually in a similar situation last year where we beat Cape Fear three times early in the year, and they came over to us to play us in the round of eight, and it actually ended up being a 2-1 ball game. So we just had, and we won that one, and we had to remind the guys about that game last year, with it being such a close game last year in the playoffs, that we just wanted to make sure that we played our brand of baseball this year.
0: Absolutely, Coach. And once again, we're talking to head coach Brian Taylor of Crossroads Christian Baseball. The Colts are headed to the 1A Boys State Championship Series. First game, correct me if I'm wrong, Coach, the first game of the State Championship Series is tomorrow at 6 p.m.?
1: That is correct, at North Carolina Wesleyan.
0: That's right. And then when the second game is on that following Saturday. I forgot the time of that. What time is that?
1: Game time has now been moved to 1 o'clock on Saturday for game two. And if necessary, game three would be following that.
0: Okay.
2: Coach, congratulations on making it to the state championship game. I know it means a lot to you. You've been around a lot of winning programs in baseball history. I know that for sure. But yep. What does Lawrence Academy have this year compared to years previous? I know they've been very strong over the last 20 years if you look at their overall record. But pitching wise, what do they have this year? I know you've got you've got a lot, but you've got two quality pitchers that goes a long way, and especially in a playoff game.
1: Yes, sir. They've got a good handful of pitchers. They've got a really good lefty that I think we may see tomorrow night. And then they have a Lundy kid that his brother has been really, really good over the last few years for Lawrence. We saw him last year in the playoffs, and we should see his brother. I believe his first name is Simon Lundy. He's a really good, consistent pitcher, has a lot of good off-speed stuff, good breaking ball. So we're just going to have to be prepared to hit the lefty, I believe, tomorrow night, and then see the Lundy on Saturday afternoon.
0: It seems, you know, when you look back at years past for Crossroads Christian Baseball, that Lawrence Academy, in terms of the postseason, has been the thorn in the Colts' side in terms of where the playoff run ends for the Colts. What is going to be different this time around?
1: Well, I think the experience that we've gotten over the last 4 years, my first year 4 years ago, we went down to Lawrence and lost a game that we weren't quite ready yet for it. And I think that game ended in a run rule 4 years ago. 3 years ago, we went down there. We got the full seven innings in, and it was a much closer ball game. Last year, the experience against Lawrence in the final four, we lost that one 9-6. And I feel like we lost that one. We had six earned runs. They had five. We had a few crucial errors in one inning that we learned from, obviously. When you make errors in a game, you just want to learn from those and overcome them. So I believe our guys have had just that mindset since that loss last year versus Lawrence in the Final Four, that when we got back to school in the fall, that the guys had one mission this year, and that was to make it to the state championship. And if it was against Lawrence, great. You always want to be the best. You need to beat the best. And they've won the state championship the last 2 years and have played in it the last 3 years. So it would mean a lot to us if we were able to win this weekend.
0: Coach, we've kind of, or at least me and you have talked off air about your team and how great your team has done this year. But I kind of just want to give you the opportunity, because regardless of what happens, this will be the final series that your team will play this season. Talk about your team, but more importantly, talk about your seniors this year and what they've meant to you.
1: Yeah, our senior class has been phenomenal. Jackson Anderson, he's been with the program, I believe, for 6 years. He was actually pitching for the varsity team when he was in the seventh grade. And Jackson has had a slightly different role than in years past, and he's embraced it. Jackson's been a bulldog on the mound this year. Let's see, Jackson has pitched roughly 42 innings this year. Right now, he's going to have the, I think he leads the state in strikeouts. He's set a school record for most strikeouts in a season with 61. He's got 176 career strikeouts right now. So Jackson's throwing the ball really good, and he's got a sub-1 ERA.
0: That's great.
1: Easton Smith has also been just a rock behind the plate for us over the last 2 years. Easton is actually committed to North Carolina Wesleyan to play at the next level. And he's just been a steady behind the plate and leading off for us the last 2 years. He's a table setter. He doesn't strike out a lot, has good hard contact. Nathan McDaniel, he was a transfer over from KVA. He's kind of been that 1-2 punch on the mound for us with Jackson. He's got like a 1.1 ERA this year with 56 strikeouts. He's also hitting the ball really well with around a 490 batting average. So he's really contributed. Another senior, Aiden Devine, he's 22 base hits this year, 2 home runs, 21 RBIs, and batting around 450. So he's been our DH all year. He pitched a lot last year over at KVA, but had some arm issues this year. So he really just wanted to take care of his body. So he has fit really well in with our DH role this year. A couple other seniors, Caden Pascal has been a tremendous help. Whether it playing right field, first base, or third base, whether it be starting or coming off the bench and getting some good quality at-bats in for us and playing really good defense. And Bryce Burton, our other senior, Bryce has been a leader on and off the field. His energy that he brings to the dugout is second to none. He hasn't been on the field a whole lot, but you can definitely feel his presence in the dugout. He does run bases for us. He's been to utilize his speed. So our senior class has been really special this year.
2: Coach, I just think it's great. I think, you know, some of these kids, like you say, have played from seventh grade on, and to get to the state championship for the first time is huge for them. And I just, you know, I congratulate you and I congratulate them as a whole. And hopefully you come back victorious. You said something about Nathan's arm, and I'm not trying to change subject, but I have to ask this question. You're around a lot of baseball. You know, he pitches year-round pretty much. I mean,
1: Aiden. Aiden Devine had some arm issues. Nathan's arm is good.
2: Okay.
1: But it was Aiden Devine. He pitched for us over the summer a little bit, playing some school summer ball. Then over the fall, he was pitching with his showcase team and kind of tweaked the shoulder or elbow a little bit. And he actually had to be shut down for about 2 or 3 months from throwing. So at that point, we really just kind of not really babied him, but just made sure his arm and shoulder and everything was going to be 100% when he came back. Now, he's ready to pitch if we need him to. He's throwing live BP and live at-bats and practices and stuff. He just hasn't had an opportunity yet in the game. But obviously, going into a potential three-game series, we want to make sure Aiden is ready to go, and he'll be ready to go if called upon.
2: I'm sure he will. And I think that's huge that you know, look after your pitchers. I mean, I know they've got a pitch count, and that's great. Back in my day, a pitcher might pitch Friday, might pitch Sunday, might pitch Monday. I mean, it was no rule. And
1: yes, sir. And
2: I think some of these kids today, they're playing so much ball. I think that is it's a effect on the shoulder and the elbow, what they have going on at college level. A good friend of mine who coaches, he's a pitching coach at a D1 school, he told me that kids are pitching too much. They're playing year-round. It never stops. You know, he kind of likes them to play other sports and use those other muscles that they're not using on a baseball field.
1: Yes, sir. Yes, sir. I agree. And we do have some protocols in place in the off season where we'll shut it down for a little bit, but still maintain and get into like a strength program with the pitchers and all the other position players, just to make sure we're strengthening up those arms and legs and the smaller muscles in the shoulders.
2: Absolutely.
1: To help their health.
2: I think that's great.
0: You talked about Easton Smith going to North Carolina Wesleyan. That's going to be interesting for him, especially since you guys are playing the state championship on the campus of North Carolina Wesleyan. What are his thoughts about that, or is he kind of just ready for the action?
1: Well, he's excited about it. We knew that when he started visiting Wesleyan over the fall, that the state championship would be there, and he's super excited. We talked about that yesterday, actually, about him able to be just having the opportunity to finish his high school career, potentially with an opportunity to win a state championship, and then enrolling there in the fall. So Easton's super excited about it, the opportunity.
2: Is he playing any summer ball this year?
1: I'm not sure if he's playing any summer ball. I know that he was talking to a few teams to get picked up on. If not, Easton and Nathan will continue to work out with me at the school this summer, so that way when they go into the fall that they'll be ready to contribute in the fall for their respective teams.
2: I think that's a great story. Hopefully he comes out of there with a championship. I just, you know, to play your last high school game and then transfer right on into the school. That's a story, you know.
0: Coach, six seniors on your roster. Are there any other seniors for our listeners out there that have committed to play college committed to play baseball at the next level?
1: Just those are the only two. Easton and Nathan have only two that have committed.
0: Where's Nathan going?
1: Lenore Community College.
0: Okay, there you go. I just want to make sure that we got that for you. So moving on to the game, what do you know about where you're playing North Carolina Wesleyan University? Is it turf field? Is it natural grass? I'm not as familiar with it. And how do you prepare for something like that?
1: Yeah, it's an all natural grass surface. I actually coach a showcase team, and several of the guys that are on my showcase team in the summer and fall are actually on the Crossroads team. So we've played over at North Carolina Wesleyan this past year. So several of the guys are acclimated and familiar with the facilities. We've actually played at the old Durham Bull Stadium earlier in the year versus Voyager to kind of give us that bigger stadium feel. So I think the guys will be fully prepared and ready to go. And we talked about the game yesterday with the facilities. It's still 90-foot bases. It's still 60-foot. 6-inch mound. The only thing they're going to be a little bit bigger are how the dimensions in the outfield. Everything else is the same. So the guys will be focused and ready to go.
2: Coach, you know, you played Lawrence last year in the Final Four. You're playing them this year. I know you know what they lost, but do you know if they add anybody new or pretty much the same team? What are you looking for in Lawrence Academy this year?
1: Yeah, I know that they did pick up two brothers. One of them is going to be the lefty pitcher that I think we'll see tomorrow night. And his brother is been their primary catcher in the last half of the season. They had a really, really good freshman catcher last year. I believe he had some shoulder injuries earlier in the year, and I believe he's back now, but they've got him playing some second base just to take care of his shoulder. So those are the two main pieces that I'm aware of that that they added from last year, the two brothers, pitcher and a catcher.
0: You don't have to give us your game plan if you don't want to, since we're live on the radio, but who are you planning on having on the mound for game one?
1: That's still to be determined. We just want to look at all options today at practice and even tomorrow's. But we've kind of got a game plan for whoever we start, whether it be one of the two main guys, or last year we went with our number three guy against Lawrence. And that really worked out for us. Wesley Anderson did a really good job early in the game to kind of keep them off balance. We just made a few mistakes behind them. So we've got quite a few guys that we could roll out to start game one and game two.
0: The difference between where you've been before and where you are now in terms of this year's playoffs is that now you're in a three-game series. Everything else up to this point has been a single elimination. Does that really change anything for you guys in terms of the pressure, or does it just add that much more to it because it is the state championship series?
1: Yeah, I don't think it really adds a whole lot of pressure. I told the guys yesterday, look, guys, it's another baseball game. Obviously, it's a state championship, but don't make it bigger than what it seems. Let's just make it one pitch, one out, one inning at a time, and things will take care of themselves. So we don't really want to be one. Obviously, it's a state championship, and it's a big deal. But at the end of the day, it's just another baseball game that we can't be too high or too low. Baseball is a funny game. If you play with too much hype and too low of hype, the game can kind of get lopsided. So I just tell the guys every day, just play level-headed and play our brand of baseball, and things will take care of themselves.
2: I agree with you 100%. Control the controllable. That's the way I always tell my team.
1: Yes, sir.
0: I guess, Coach, you know, I don't want to get ahead of myself, but pending you guys winning the state championship, we'll see how this weekend plays out. What are y'all going to do afterwards? Are you going to have some good Johnny's Barbecue to eat afterwards?
1: There's a good chance we'll have some Johnny's Barbecue next week sometime, but maybe some other things as well. Yes,
2: now, he changed on me. He told me he was going to ask you. No. You were going to get some what's the one in Rocky Mount right there, NC Wesleyan?
0: I have no idea.
1: That's Gardner's Barbecue.
2: Gardner's Barbecue. That's what he told me. You changed on me.
0: Well, I didn't want to say, are you going to eat somewhere else other than your own barbecue place? I felt like that was inconsiderate.
2: We were going to pick on you, Coach.
1: No worries.
2: But there's nothing like Johnny's Barbecue right there on Highway 56 in Lewisburg. It's great.
1: Yes, I appreciate it. We're actually catering quite a bit of graduation parties next week. We're catering Franklinton High School baseball and softball team next week. We're catering for a Vance Charter baseball player next week, and I believe South Granville, we're talking with them to maybe cater for their baseball team as well. So it's definitely a busy time of the year for us with all the caterings and graduation parties, and obviously trying to keep my mind focused on the state championship series at the same time.
2: Yeah, stay focused.
0: Now, in addition to everything else going on, Crossroads Christian's actually having their spring sports banquet later tonight at Clearview Church. Are you guys going to be there, or I didn't know with y'all's practice schedule how that was going to play out?
1: Yes, sir. We'll all plan to be there. Practice. We get out of school at 3:15. We'll start practice at 3:30, and we'll have a good, impactful but short practice tonight. That way, the guys are able to attend the sports banquet tonight.
0: What's the game plan in terms of tomorrow? When are you guys going to be heading out?
1: I believe we plan to leave the school around 2:45, 3:00. Maybe make a stop at Sheets. That's kind of our tradition, is to make a pit stop at Sheets somewhere, and then try to get over to North Carolina Wesleyan by 4:15, 4:30.
2: Well, Coach, please keep me up on the score tomorrow night. You tell everybody, somebody to send me a text and give me the score. I'm going to be kind of busy tomorrow night, but let me know how it goes, please.
1: Absolutely, I will. And we'll actually be streaming it on the Game Changer app. If you're on Game Changer, we'll have our, if you follow us on Game Changer, Crossroad Varsity Colts, I believe it's how it's listed, we'll be live streaming the games all weekend on the app.
2: Well, Coach, again, congratulations to make it to the state championship, and I know you're going to come back with a victory.
1: I really, really do appreciate it, and this is my fourth year over at Crossroads. My brother, twin brother Michael, was at Wayne Country Day for a long time, and he actually won his first state championship in year five against Lawrence, and obviously being a competitor that I am, and I told the guys this would mean a little bit more special to me if I can beat my brother and win our first one in year four.
2: And talk a little smack, right?
1: Yes, sir. So we do have a little bit of family competition with my brother and I for this weekend. But he'll be at the game. He'll be supporting us as well.
2: I have a question. Do you remember the year that was? Because I remember
1: 2007.
2: I was telling Scout day before yesterday. I said, let me tell you something. Back in the day, Wayne Country Day, and I was telling about your brother, and I was talking about Lawrence Academy. Those teams right there were dynamite. I mean, they really were. I mean,
1: they were really, really good ball teams that went to a three-game series. I believe all three games were maybe by one, two, or three runs. I was actually on Michael's staff that year as the pitching coach and catching coach. So, I've got our state championship ring from Wayne Country Day as an assistant coach. So now I'm ready to get one as a head coach.
2: Well, I think this is your weekend. And again, please tell the team congratulations, and we look forward to having y'all back on after you win.
1: And absolutely. I really do appreciate your time and allowing me to come on with you guys.
0: Well, thank you so much, Coach. And I know you probably need to head on, but I'll ask you just a few more questions. What would it mean to bring a baseball state championship to Crossroads and Henderson to Vance County?
1: Oh, it would mean everything. When I interviewed with Scotty 4 years ago, this was our goal. Scotty's goal and my goal was to bring a state championship to Crossroads. And just for the area, Vance County has such strong baseball history, whether it be KVA or any of the other schools in the area, that we wanted to put our stamp in that baseball history as far as baseball in Vance County. It would just mean the world to all of us.
0: And then last question for you, Coach. What's your message to the fans, whether they're watching online or they're coming down to Rocky Mount to watch y'all in the state title series?
1: Say a little prayer for us. Keep us all safe. We do have a few guys that are had a few tweaks and a little sickness right now. So first and foremost, say a little prayer for us. And if you can make it, come out and be loud and cheer us on.
0: Well, Coach, thank you so much for joining us today here on Sports Talk. I know your time is always appreciated, but just thanks again. We really do appreciate it. And best of luck.
1: Absolutely. Thank you, guys.
0: Thank you. Bye-bye.
1: Bye-bye.
0: That was a good interview with head coach of Crossroads Baseball, Brian Taylor, as the Colts are in the state championship series for the first time in school history. And I was doing some research, George, and as I was asking Coach beforehand, Lawrence Academy has always been the stopping point for Crossroads, or at least the past three seasons. We'll see, regardless, I guess it'll be the stopping point for them as well, but we'll see if they can win this series this time around. So,
2: go Crossroads.
0: There you go. That'll do it for us here on Sports Talk on WISES. For George Hoyle and for Coach Taylor, my name is Scout Hughes. Thank you all very much for listening. We'll catch you next time right here on Sports Talk on WISES. Stay tuned for NCN News right after this.
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5: 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Featuring, I know you're going to think I'm lying, but I'm not. At 6:40, at 7:40, I'll let you know the national day, what happened on this date, and who's on the birthday list. Then at 8, the latest local news and events with John Charles Rose. Oh, and of course, I'll tell you the color of the day. So get up, get on up. Get up, get on up with me, Steve Lewis, on WIZS.
6: NCN News, I'm Mike Riley. The new state legislative budget framework would replace the automatic tax cut system with a set schedule of reduction stretching into the next decade. Alexandra Sirota, executive director of the North Carolina Budget and Tax Center, tells CBS 17.
7: So this is an upside-down tax plan, continues to give tax breaks to the very wealthy at the expense of all of us.
6: Representative Mike Sheetzelt is introducing a bill which focuses on impaired driving. The bill would require all DWI offenders to install an in-car breathalyzer device. Sheetzelt says it's more about accountability than punishment. This person says
8: impaired driving affects entire families, not just one person. That's why I support a stronger interlocking law for impaired offenders.
6: Remarks today from President Trump at a Beijing banquet with Xi Jinping of China.
9: As allies in World War II, President Franklin Roosevelt's mentions of the brave people of China, that's what they were, drew loud cheers in his speeches in the United States.
6: The Senate Armed Services Committee is holding a hearing at this hour on the 2027 budget for the U.S. Central Command and U.S. Africa Command. CENTCOM Commander Admiral Brad Cooper was asked about the assistance we have gotten from our allies in the region.
10: Everything that we've accomplished would have been impossible without the Kingdom of Jordan. And clearly, we were operating very closely with the state of Israel.
6: Health experts are pushing back against a growing wave of misinformation tied to the hantavirus outbreak connected to a cruise ship. Durham County Medical Director Dr. Jeff Jinks tells ABC 11, we rarely see cases in the U.S.
11: I think it's been pretty consistent over the past few decades, about 30 cases a year.
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0: For the rest of our Thursday, we'll see plenty of sunshine across the region with temperatures comfortable reaching the low to mid 70s. We're then clear overnight and through Friday morning, and temperatures will be a bit chilly, dropping to the upper 40s to around 50 degrees. We'll see mostly sunny skies to start the weekend. Highs on Friday will be warmer, reaching the upper 70s to around 80 degrees. We're even warmer by Saturday with highs climbing into the mid to upper 80s. I'm meteorologist Grant Skinner in the NCN Weather Center.
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It's our tradition where the seeds are sown. We believe in God and the kingdom come. 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
3: Praise the Lord. 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I'm Almise Floyd Gill, pastor of Blessed Trinity Ministries. 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

0: rest of our Thursday, we'll see plenty of sunshine across the region with temperatures comfortable reaching the low to mid-70s. We're then clear overnight and through Friday morning, and temperatures will be a bit chilly, dropping to the upper 40s to around 50 degrees. We'll see mostly sunny skies to start the weekend. Highs on Friday will be warmer, reaching the upper 70s to around 80 degrees. We're even warmer by Saturday with highs climbing into the mid to upper 80s. I'm meteorologist Grant Skinner on the NCN Weather Center.
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0: In CNN News, I'm Alyssa Vale. President Trump says his talks in Beijing today with Chinese President Xi went great, while Chinese leader had a blunt warning for the U.S. over Taiwan, saying their two countries could clash over Taiwan if the issue is not handled properly. Senator Chris Coons, a Democrat from Delaware, spoke to the media in the halls of the Capitol and talked about the U.S. position on Taiwan.
1: I led a resolution of 16 senators, equally divided Republican Democrat, that included Republicans like the chairman of Armed Services and the chairman of Commerce, that said, Mr. President, these are our current positions on Taiwan, on our view of the PRC and their threat to our national security.
0: Tensions are escalating again near the Strait of Hormuz after a ship anchored off the United Arab Emirates was seized and taken toward Iran, and another was attacked and sank toward the coast of Oman. The incidents reported on Thursday came as a senior Iranian official reiterated his country's claim to the waterway. The latest population data from the U.S. Census Bureau showed North Carolina's largest cities are getting even bigger. Bruce Farrell goes inside the numbers.
2: The 2025 population report released Thursday showed Raleigh has surpassed the 500,000 population mark for the first time. That brings the total number of cities with 500,000 or more to 39. Charlotte also saw a significant jump, the Queen City, gaining about 21,000 residents between 2024 and 2025, more than any other major city in the country. But several other smaller cities in the Charlotte metro, which straddles the North Carolina-South Carolina state line, saw big jumps ranging between 25,000 to 70,000. I'm Bruce Farrell.
0: A Wake County teacher is in the Wake County Detention Center after he allegedly sexually abused children more than two decades ago. 57-year-old Stephen Robert Coles of Dunn was charged with 8 counts of sexual activity by a custodian, 3 counts of sex offense in a parental role, and 2 counts of statutory sex offense by a child by an adult. 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

0: For the rest of our Thursday, we'll see plenty of sunshine across the region with temperatures comfortable reaching the low to mid 70s. We're then clear overnight and through Friday morning, and temperatures will be a bit chilly, dropping to the upper 40s to around 50 degrees. We'll see mostly sunny skies to start the weekend. Highs on Friday will be warmer, reaching the upper 70s to around 80 degrees. We're even warmer by Saturday with highs climbing into the mid to upper 80s. I'm meteorologist Grant Skinner in the NCN Weather Center.
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0: Chilly temperatures return to the forecast tonight. Lows range from 42 to 48 degrees. So make sure that you are dressing in layers when you head outside Friday. It's mostly clear and chilly tonight, but sunny and pretty warm Friday afternoon. Highs reach the mid to upper 70s. Saturday is mostly sunny and heating up. Highs climb back into the mid to upper 80s. I'm meteorologist Kat Campbell in the NCN Weather Center.
1: I'm hungry. 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
5: 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We are right here with you. Thank you for making the choice to listen local to the music mix that you love.

0: In CNN News, I'm Melissa Vale. President Trump says his talks in Beijing today with Chinese President Xi went great, while Chinese leader had a blunt warning for the U.S. over Taiwan, saying their two countries could clash over Taiwan if the issue is not handled properly. Senator Chris Coons, a Democrat from Delaware, spoke to the media in the halls of the Capitol and talked about the U.S. position on Taiwan.
1: I led a resolution of 16 senators, equally divided Republican Democrat, that included Republicans like the chairman of Armed Services and the chairman of Commerce, that said, Mr. President, these are our current positions on Taiwan, on our view of the PRC and their threat to our national security.
0: Tensions are escalating again near the Strait of Hormuz after a ship anchored off the United Arab Emirates was seized and taken toward Iran, and another was attacked and sank toward the coast of Oman. The incidents reported on Thursday came as a senior Iranian official reiterated his country's claim to the waterway. The latest population data from the U.S. Census Bureau showed North Carolina's largest cities are getting even bigger. Bruce Farrell goes inside the numbers.
2: The 2025 population report released Thursday showed Raleigh has surpassed the 500,000 population mark for the first time. That brings the total number of cities with 500,000 or more to 39. Charlotte also saw a significant jump, the Queen City gaining about 21,000 residents between 2024 and 2025, more than any other major city in the country, but several other smaller cities in the Charlotte metro, which straddles the North Carolina-South Carolina state line, saw big jumps ranging between 25,000 to 70,000. I'm Bruce Farrell.
0: A Wake County teacher is in the Wake County Detention Center after he allegedly sexually abused children more than two decades ago. 57-year-old Stephen Robert Coles of Dunn was charged with 8 counts of sexual activity by a custodian, 3 counts of sex offense in a parental role, and 2 counts of statutory sex offense by a child by an adult. You're listening to NCN News.
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down at a local beer joint with a few of the guys. And this cute little country girl caught my eye. And boy, let me tell you, she was the prettiest thing I'd ever seen in a pair of boots. 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And that's when I realized that she was every cowboy's dream come true.

0: 6 minutes after 3 o'clock, you got the afternoon drive. John Stevenson in the studio. Thanks for listening, and thanks for making WIZS your home on the radio. About 64 degrees currently in Henderson and Vance County. Got some music from Genesis right after this break.
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0: Coming up on 15 minutes after 3 o'clock, stay tuned. We'll have NCN weather on the way next. Currently 64 degrees.
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2: Chilly temperatures return to the forecast tonight. Lows range from 42 to 48 degrees, so make sure that you are dressing in layers when you head outside Friday. It's mostly clear and chilly tonight, but sunny and pretty warm Friday afternoon. Highs reach the mid to upper 70s. Saturday is mostly sunny and heating up. Highs climb back into the mid to upper 80s. I'm meteorologist Kat Campbell in the NCN Weather Center.

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1: Sports. I'm Kyle Nash. I'm NBA Commissioner Adam Silver says the league is preparing to propose major changes to the draft lottery system in an effort to reduce tanking. The proposal will flatten lottery odds and could actually give the NBA's three worst teams lower chances at the top pick than teams selecting 4th through 10th. The changes will stay in place through the 2029 season before the league's next collective bargaining agreement. Yahoo Sports reports the Chicago Bears will host one of the NFL's Christmas Day games on Netflix this season against division rival Green Bay. The full NFL schedule will be released tonight at 8 p.m. WNBA legend Lisa Leslie will be honored with a statue outside Crypto.com Arena in Los Angeles on September 20th. The former Sparks star became just the second WNBA player to receive a statue from her franchise. Leslie won two WNBA championships, three league MVP awards, four Olympic gold medals, and became the first woman to dunk in a WNBA game. The NCAA women's lacrosse quarterfinals continue tonight with second-seeded North Carolina hosting ACC rival Stanford at 7:30. The winner advances to next week's national semifinals in Chicago. In the Stanley Cup playoffs tonight, Buffalo and Montreal meet in a pivotal Game 5 while Vegas looks to eliminate Anaheim in Game 6 at the Honda Center. Meanwhile, the Edmonton Oilers fired head coach Chris Knobloch Thursday despite reaching the Stanley Cup finals in each of the last two seasons. The PGA Championship tees off today in Newtown Square, Pennsylvania, with Scottie Scheffler seeking his fifth career major title and a second straight PGA Championship victory. South Africa's Garrick Higgo was assessed a two-stroke penalty for arriving late to his tee time, but still finished his opening round at 1-under par. In Major League Baseball today, Colorado visits Pittsburgh. Washington travels to Cincinnati. Detroit faces the Mets in New York. Miami takes on Minnesota. And San Diego visits Milwaukee. The final weekend of the college baseball regular season begins tonight. Number 2 North Carolina visits rival NC State in Raleigh. Davidson faces VCU with second place in Atlantic 10 on the line. Duke hosts Wake Forest. And Western Carolina hosts UNC Greensboro, looking for its first regular season title in 12 years. 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
2: 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My guest is Brian Floyd, Chief Operating Officer with ECU Health, sharing the details on the state's first rural emergency hospital.
3: The overwhelming story of what rural hospitals mean to the country and to North Carolina is not just about that emergency story. It is a place that provides economic stability to the market around them. 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It provides a place of care close to home for people. It's really a major part of the fabric of a community when there's a hospital there.
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1: Elsewhere in college baseball, High Point looks to clinch the Big South regular season title at UNC Asheville. Appalachian State looks to improve its seeding in the Sun Belt at Georgia State. Elon plays a rare season-ending non-conference doubleheader playing Northern Kentucky and USC Upstate. Campbell can clinch the number one seed with a victory over UNC Wilmington tonight. East Carolina on the road at Rice with both teams trying to take the American regular season title. In WNBA action tonight, Dallas hosts Minnesota and Portland faces New York at the Mata Center. The first World Cup final halftime show will be headlined by global superstars Madonna, Shakira, and boy band BTS. FIFA has announced that for the first time, the final at MetLife Stadium in New Jersey on July 19th will include a Super Bowl-style concert. Wake FC opens its 2026 USL League 2 campaign at home tonight, hosting the Charlotte Eagles. Kyle Nashheim, NCN Sports.
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Now I'm gonna wait here a few more minutes, and if it don't come back to me, you guessed it,

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0: Music right there from Jordan Davis with Bar None. It is 3:39 and a half. Stay tuned. We'll have the NCN weather on the way in just a little bit. 64 degrees currently in Henderson and Vance County. More music after this.
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0: Chilly temperatures return to the forecast tonight. Lows range from 42 to 48 degrees. So make sure that you are dressing in layers when you head outside Friday. It's mostly clear and chilly tonight, but sunny and pretty warm Friday afternoon. Highs reach the mid to upper 70s. Saturday is mostly sunny and heating up. Highs climb back into the mid to upper 80s. I'm meteorologist Kat Campbell in the NCN Weather Center.
1: Right now, 64 degrees in Henderson and Vance County. 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

0: NCN News, I'm Alyssa Vale. Senators say they want to share the burden with federal workers in case of another government shutdown. CBS News correspondent Allison Keyes explains.
1: Senators unanimously approved a resolution to withhold their pay the next time there's a government shutdown until it is over. Republican Senator John Kennedy sponsored the resolution.
2: Shutting down government should not be our default solution.
1: Senators make $174,000 a year, but many are independently wealthy. The measure takes effect after the November elections, but it does not apply to the U.S. House. Allison Keyes, CBS News, Washington.
0: China's Xi Jinping has warned President Donald Trump that their two countries could clash over Taiwan if the issue is not handled properly. That was an unusually harsh admonition that stood in contrast to the American leader's praise for his counterpart. The exchange Thursday at a highly anticipated summit in Beijing underscored just how far apart Trump and Xi remain on thorny issues. North Carolina lawmakers spent months trying to come to an agreement on a state budget. Under the framework of a new budget, state employees would see an average 3% raise, while teachers would receive an average 8% increase. Keith Poston, president of Wake Ed Partnership, told WTVD he needs more information.
3: Do we still have a pay plateau where teachers don't get a raise for, you know, 12, 13 years? Is it all front loaded? There's a lot of things that we need to know. There's no mention to master's pay being reinstated, which we certainly think should happen. So I want to see the details.
0: Despite rain last week, there was very little change with the latest drought monitor update. Nearly 60% of the state is still in extreme drought. However, the previous 1% of the state that was included in the exceptional drought has improved due to much-needed rain. No one across the state has exceptional drought conditions as of the May 14th update. While the drought hasn't gotten worse, it also hasn't gotten better. 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

like our original gold-rimmed Bluebell homemade vanilla, the country's gold standard of ice cream flavors since 1969. Its hand-cranked taste takes you back to simpler times. That's why we put the word home right on the card.

0: Look for Bluebell ice cream at your local grocer and pick up your favorite flavor today.
1: An Oklahoma man who was nearly executed three times could soon be walking out of jail. CBS News' Heather Bosch reports.
2: A judge has set bond at $500,000 for Richard Glossop as he waits to be retried in the 1997 murder-for-hire killing of his former boss. Glossop, whose case was featured in a 2017 documentary,
3: I didn't have anything to do with it.
2: Has maintained his innocence. Last year, the U.S. Supreme Court threw out his conviction because prosecutors allowed a key witness to give false testimony. If he makes bail, Glossop would have requirements, including wearing an electronic monitoring device. Heather Bosch, CBS News.
1: Nearly 100 emergency responders worked for hours Wednesday after a major natural gas line rupture sparked a massive fire in Matthews. According to Matthews Fire and EMS, the incident happened just before noon when an underground 8-inch gas line was accidentally struck during utility work. Fire crews had just finished surveying the leak area when the gas ignited. As the search for an interim Charlotte mayor heats up, the president of the NAACP, Charlotte Mecklenburg branch, is making her position clear and issuing a direct warning to city council members ahead of their appointment vote. Former Charlotte Mayor Jennifer Robinson tells WCNC she has offered to serve, but
4: I do think that voice, the voice of minorities here in Charlotte in the past has been silenced. And so if the community feels that, you know, they need representation of that kind going forward because of all the pressures right now, I understand.
1: Jason Biggs and his wife, Jenny Mullen, have split after 18 years of marriage. A rep for the couple confirmed to People on Thursday that they have separated, though they remain on great terms, and are focused on co-parenting their two sons, 8-year-old Laszlo and 12-year-old Sid. Biggs and Mullen met on the set of the 2008 movie My Best Friend's Girl. The pair were engaged in January 2008 and have eloped in a private ceremony that April. Alyssa Vale, NCN News.
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You got the afternoon drive. 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Appreciate you listening, and thanks for making WIZS your home on the radio.

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Music right there from Kenny Chesney. 12 minutes after 4 o'clock, stay tuned. We have the NCNN News Minute on the way in just about a couple of minutes from now. The following is a public service announcement from WICS Radio and WICS.com. Vance Senior High School Class of 1972 is having their class reunion. It's on June the 6th from 1 p.m. until 5 p.m. Bullocksville Park in the Glass House, 3050 Bullocksville Park Road in Manson, North Carolina. And for more information, contact Dennis Meadows at 252-432-6852 or Bobby Williams at 252-213-9002 or Thomas Terry at 919-748-0756.

0: WIZS.
1: Senators have unanimously approved a resolution to withhold their pay during government shutdowns. Lawmakers said the measure approved Thursday would discourage future funding standoffs after a series of record-breaking shutdowns. China's Xi Jinping has warned President Donald Trump that their two countries could clash over Taiwan if the issue is not handled properly. That was an unusually harsh admonition that stood in contrast to the American leader's praise for his counterpart. Despite rain last week, there was very little change with the latest drought monitor update. Nearly 60% of the state is still in an extreme drought. However, the previous 1% of the state that was included in the exceptional drought has improved due to much-needed rain. Nearly 100 emergency responders worked for hours Wednesday after a major natural gas line rupture sparked a massive fire in Matthews. According to Matthews Fire and EMS, the incident happened just before noon. An underground 8-inch gas line was accidentally struck during utility work. Fire crews had just finished surveying the leak area when the gas ignited. Alyssa Vail, NCN News.
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5: CN Sports, I'm Kyle Nash. I'm NBA Commissioner Adam Silver says the league is preparing to propose major changes to the draft lottery system in an effort to reduce tanking. The proposal will flatten lottery odds and could actually give the NBA's three worst teams lower chances at the top pick than teams selecting 4 through 10th. The changes will stay in place through the 2029 season before the league's next collective bargaining agreement. Yahoo Sports reports the Chicago Bears will host one of the NFL's Christmas Day games on Netflix this season against division rival Green Bay. The full NFL schedule will be released tonight at 8 p.m. WNBA legend Lisa Leslie will be honored with a statue outside Crypto.com Arena in Los Angeles on September 20th. The former Sparks star became just the second WNBA player to receive a statue from her franchise. Leslie won 2 WNBA championships, 3 league MVP awards, 4 Olympic gold medals, and became the first woman to dunk in a WNBA game. The NCAA women's lacrosse quarterfinals continue tonight with second-seeded North Carolina hosting ACC rival Stanford at 7:30. The winner advances to next week's national semifinals in Chicago. In the Stanley Cup playoffs tonight, Buffalo and Montreal meet in a pivotal Game 5 while Vegas looks to eliminate Anaheim in Game 6 at the Honda Center. Meanwhile, the Edmonton Oilers fired head coach Chris Knobloch Thursday despite reaching the Stanley Cup finals in each of the last two seasons. The PGA Championship tees off today in Newtown Square, Pennsylvania with Scottie Scheffler seeking his fifth career major title and a second straight PGA Championship victory. South Africa's Garrick Higgo was assessed a two-stroke penalty for arriving late to his tee time, but still finished his opening round at 1 under par. In Major League Baseball today, Colorado visits Pittsburgh. Washington travels to Cincinnati. Detroit faces the Mets in New York. Miami takes on Minnesota, and San Diego visits Milwaukee. The final weekend of the college baseball regular season begins tonight. Number 2 North Carolina visits rival NC State, and Raleigh Davidson faces VCU with second place in Atlantic 10 on the line. Duke hosts Wake Forest, and Western Carolina hosts UNC Greensboro, looking for its first regular season title in 12 years. 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
5: Elsewhere in college baseball, High Point looks to clinch the Big South regular season title at the UNC Asheville. Appalachian State looks to improve its seeding in the Sun Belt at Georgia State. Elon plays a rare season-ending non-conference doubleheader playing Northern Kentucky and USC Upstate. Campbell can clinch the number one seed with a victory over UNC Wilmington tonight. East Carolina on the road at Rice with both teams trying to take the American regular season title. In WNBA action tonight, Dallas hosts Minnesota and Portland faces New York at the Mata Center. The first World Cup final halftime show will be headlined by global superstars Madonna, Shakira, and boy band BTS. FIFA has announced that for the first time, the final at MetLife Stadium in New Jersey on July 19th will include a Super Bowl-style concert. Wake FC opens its 2026 USL League 2 campaign at home tonight, hosting the Charlotte Eagles. Kyle Nasheim, NCN Sports.
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5: It's 4:39, currently about 67 degrees in Henderson and Vance County. Stay tuned. We'll have local Henderson news on the way at 5 o'clock p.m. with John Charles Rose and, of course, the NCNN Network News at 4:55. You got the afternoon drive right now. Some music on the way from Chicago, Asia. Right now, here's Earth, Wind & Fire.

0: Right in the heart of downtown Oxford, Oxford Music is packed with new and used records of all genres, from yesterday's greatest hits to local groups in our area and everything else in between. They also have budget bins, CDs, cassettes, and more. If they don't have it, they can get it. It's your local record shop in and around Oxford. But don't just take it from me. Take it from someone who knows music and records inside and out.
1: I'm Bill Harris, former owner of Henderson's legendary Nits Nats Music. Even though we're closed, I still like my records. And where do I go? I go to Todd at Oxford Music.
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Music right there from Asia with Heat of the Moment. Stay tuned. We'll have local Henderson news on the way with John Charles Rose at 5 o'clock p.m. and CNN Network News on the way. Right now, here's one from the entertainers.

0: In CN News, I'm Melissa Vale. Vice President J.D. Vance has taken his anti-fraud message to the state of Maine. CBS's Linda Kenyon has the story.
1: The vice president's anti-fraud task force is cracking down on Medicare and Medicaid fraud, saying the American taxpayer should not suffer the consequences.
2: We want the fraudsters and we want the bureaucrats who enable the fraud. We want those people to suffer the consequences.
1: Vance told a crowd in Bangor, Maine, that misuse of government social programs harms every American.
2: You've got an administration in Washington, D.C. that is fighting for you, fighting to protect your tax dollars.
1: The vice president's visit came ahead of Maine's primary elections. Linda Kenyon, CBS News, Washington.
0: Tensions are escalating again near the Strait of Hormuz after a ship anchored off the United Arab Emirates was seized and taken toward Iran, and another was attacked and sank near the coast of Oman. The incidents reported on Thursday came as a senior Iranian official reiterated his country's claim to the waterway. North Carolina lawmakers spent months wrangling over spending priorities, ultimately arriving at a deal that puts more money in North Carolinians' pockets. North Carolina State University economics professor emeritus Mike Walden tells NCN News there is a section of the budget bill dealing with lowering tax rates.
3: Their notion is what we call supply-side economics. If you lower the rate, you're going to encourage more people and businesses to move here, and you may actually get more revenue. Economic theory is out on that, whether that works or not. But that is consistent with their viewpoint.
0: With concerns surrounding a deadly hantavirus outbreak linked to a cruise ship making headlines, UNC Health infectious disease experts say the average North Carolinian should not panic. In addition, North Carolina is better prepared than many other states because we're one of 13 places in the country with a unit at UNC dedicated to caring for people with emerging pathogens like hantavirus, according to Dr. David Wohl, an infectious diseases specialist with UNC Health. 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
0: There's new technology out there aimed at helping those with dementia to live more independently. CBS News correspondent Allison Keyes reports.
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0: Rocky Mount police responded to a fight at City Hall on Thursday morning after an argument escalated during a city council meeting. Witnesses say this all started from tension during a discussion with developer and council member Charles Robertson. That discussion was taken out in the hallway under what was considered a closed session when an interaction between Robertson and council member Andres Knight quickly became physical. About 15 minutes later, City Hall workers quickly locked down the meeting room where residents and other people were still inside. Newly proposed legislation in North Carolina could make the state more competitive in attracting film productions and supporting independent filmmakers. State Representative Ted Davis has proposed a bill that would increase North Carolina's film grant match from 25% to 30%. Monty Hobbs, co-founder of Just Do Good Entertainment, told WWAY.
10: The DLPC will proudly head into the state of Kentucky. Why? Because there's a 30% rebate there. And that's why shows like Divine Renovation, which I would proudly say we filmed in Wilmington, North Carolina, look elsewhere on states that make things attractive.
0: Lainey Wilson and Devlin Duck Hodges have said I do. The country music star and the former NFL player tied the knot on Sunday in Tennessee. The couple began dating in 2021 and announced their engagement in February 2025. Melissa Vale, NCN News.
11: It's 5 o'clock. This is WIZS Henderson. 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
11: Good afternoon. Thank you very much for listening to WIZS. It's gotten a little overcast in the last little bit. The temperature is 65. We have a joint press release which has been issued by Henderson Police Chief Marcus Barrow. And Chief Barrow indicates that earlier today, following a prolonged joint operation, the Henderson Police Department, the Nash County Sheriff's Office, the Vance County Sheriff's Office, and the Bureau of Alcohol, Tobacco, Firearms, and Explosives executed a search warrant at 310 Little Mill Road in Vance County, resulting in an arrest and the seizure of a large quantity of narcotics. During the execution of the search warrant, investigators and agents located and seized 850 dosage units of heroin, 84 grams of fentanyl, M30 pills, one semi-automatic rifle, over $5,000 in cash, and other drug manufacturing items. Arrested was Tayshawn Tequil Baskerville of 310 Little Mill Road, Henderson address, and the charges include two for trafficking heroin and two for trafficking fentanyl, one possession with intent to manufacture, sell, deliver heroin, possession with intent to manufacture, sell, and deliver fentanyl, manufacture a Schedule I controlled substance, maintain a dwelling place for a controlled substance, possession of a firearm by a convicted felon, and possession of marijuana of up to 0.5 ounce. Chief Barrow indicates that Baskerville was held under no bond and remanded to the Vance County Detention Center, where he will remain pending future court hearings at the state/federal level. They're cracking down. Dr. Destiny Ross Putney has been named interim superintendent upon the retirement of Superintendent Dr. Cindy Bennett on July the 31st. Ross Putney, who currently serves as the Chief Officer of Instruction and Innovation for Vance County Schools, will begin her role on August the 1st. And she is a graduate of Northern Vance High School. Also, she is a graduate of NC State University. And she received her Doctor of Education in Educational Leadership from High Point University. She also holds other licenses as well as credentials, and said in a press release from the school system that she is humbled and honored by the opportunity to serve as interim superintendent of Vance County Schools and to help maintain and continuously strengthen the important work happening across the district. Ross Putney said Vance County Schools is filled with dedicated staff, leaders, students, families, and community partners who care deeply about the future of this community. And she said, "I take the responsibility of building upon that foundation very seriously." It's not said in the press release in any way, shape, form, or fashion, but one must wonder whether or not, with her tenure here and her qualifications, if the interim is just a step towards her finally receiving the superintendent position soon thereafter. Friends of the Library having a backdoor book sale this weekend on Saturday, May the 16th, 10:30 a.m. until 1:30 p.m. at Perry Library. Hardback books, $1. Paperbacks, 50 cents. DVDs and CDs, $1. You go to the Friends Room through the door near the book drop box on the Winder Street side at that entrance, and great finds await you. And if you wish to help, you can send an email to perrylibraryfriends@gmail.com or call 438-3316. Coming up next week on Tuesday, May the 19th, from 9 a.m. until 1:30, there will be a blood donation opportunity at the Henderson Family YMCA. 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
11: Thank you for continuing to listen to WIZS News here this afternoon. It is 5:09, and people are talking in the other room there, and I can hear them, and made me lose my train of thought here. Sorry about that. There was something that I was reading recently on another news website nearby out of Franklin County that I just wanted to paraphrase a little bit. Before I do that, I did have the opportunity not too long ago, if you will remember earlier this week, we were talking about property taxes and tax rates and stuff like that. And I checked in with Brian Kahn about House Bill 1089. And he had indicated back to us that it had passed one reading in the House. And he also indicated that it would have to be in committee a bit longer. He indicated that it received a favorable report from the House Finance Committee and that it was referred to the House Rules and Calendar and Operations Committee, and that is generally a final stop, he indicated, before a floor vote in the House. And I was checking up on that here this afternoon as well, and that still is holding true. Right now, it does not appear to be on the calendar as for House Bill 1089, and that would refer to limiting the amount that governing bodies away from the legislature would be able to levy taxes for property taxes. And so while I was looking some of that stuff up, I ran across a bit of information that's from a Facebook post from the Free Press of Franklin County. And it was talking about State Senator Lisa Barnes out of Franklin County had proposed some legislative action that targeted the town of Lewisburg and the management of its electric department funds. I believe there's also a deal in there where Rocky Mount is targeted. It aims to reverse some previous legislation that is linked to a former councilman and also a present representative, Matthew Winslow, that was allowing the town in Lewisburg to use funds. And Barnes is basically constituting that this is taxpayer abuse. If you think about this, wouldn't it be nice if Henderson could take all the proceeds from the Carr Lake Regional Water System that it has and apply that to general fund? Boy, wouldn't that be nice? You can't do that. And any tricky maneuvers that you try to do that are even in and of themselves just a tad on the risky side. And so if you want to read more about this particular thing out of Franklin County, Barnes is proposing an amendment to Senate Bill 1076 to stop the town of Lewisburg from, it's alleged, diverting funds from its electric department. That would be really nice if we could use proceeds of water a little bit more directly than we're able to around here to help out with some of the matters that are faced in Henderson at this time. But nuh-uh. You cannot do that. 1450, 100.1. More in a moment.
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1: NCN Sports, I'm Kyle Nasheim. NC Central has hired Olivia Gaines as its new head women's basketball coach, bringing in a rising leader shaped by her playing career under South Carolina's Dawn Staley and a track record of quick turnarounds at every stop. Gaines told ABC 11 she's looking forward to turning around the program.
2: Coaching in South Carolina, North Carolina, Virginia, Georgia, so I have these ties, and I'm looking forward to bringing it here to NCCU and make it a winning program. We got to change around quick.
1: Gaines arrives after guiding Allen University to a 36-19 overall record in 2 seasons and the program's first SIAC Player of the Year and Freshman of the Year honorees. The Seattle Mariners placed catcher Cal Raleigh on the 10-day injured list on Thursday morning with a right oblique strain in the first IL stint of the AL MVP's runner-up's career in his sixth major league season. The 29-year-old Raleigh was mired in the longest hitless streak in the majors this season before breaking out on Tuesday night. In Major League Baseball this afternoon, J.J. Bleda hit 2 home runs and driving in 6 runs to help Cincinnati defeat Washington 15-1. Ryan O'Hearn hit a 2-run home run in the first inning to lead Pittsburgh in a 7-2 win over Colorado. The Mets extended their winning streak to 3 games, defeating Detroit 9-4. Minnesota defeated Miami 9-1 and Milwaukee over San Diego 7-1. Georgia safety Jamarlay Riddle was arrested May 8th on felony drug charges and a misdemeanor speeding charge, according to a police report. Riddle transferred to Georgia after spending his first 2 seasons at East Carolina, where he recorded 6 interceptions and more than 130 tackles for the Pirates. Yahoo Sports reports that the Chicago Bears will open the 2026 NFL season on the road facing the Carolina Panthers. The full NFL schedule will be released tonight at 8 p.m. The Bears will host one of the NFL's Christmas Day games on Netflix as well this season against division rival Green Bay. The PGA Championship teed off today in Newtown Square, Pennsylvania, with Scottie Scheffler seeking his 5th career major title and a 2nd straight PGA Championship victory. 6 golfers, including former Duke standout Alex Smalley, currently lead the field at 3 under par. 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
1: The final weekend of the college baseball regular season begins tonight. Number 2 North Carolina visits rival NC State in Raleigh. Davidson faces VCU with second place in the Atlantic 10 on the line. And Duke hosts Wake Forest. Western Carolina hosts UNC Greensboro looking for its first regular season title in 12 years. While High Point travels to UNC Asheville. In WNBA action tonight, Dallas hosts Minnesota while Portland hosts New York. WNBA legend Lisa Leslie will be honored with a statue outside Crypto.com Arena in Los Angeles on September 20th. The former Spark star became just the second WNBA player to receive a statue from her franchise. Wake FC opens its 2026 USL League 2 campaign at home tonight, hosting the Charlotte Eagles. And the NCAA women's lacrosse quarterfinals continue tonight with second-seeded North Carolina hosting ACC rival Stanford at 7:30. Kyle Nasheim, NCN Sports.
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0: Be brave. Be strong. Brave, strong Christians are the ones God has called us to be. The Word of God will cause you to be brave and strong. This is Pastor Bruce LeGates inviting you to hear and enjoy our Bible teaching each Monday through Friday at 5 a.m. and again at 6 p.m. Faith increases and faith grows by hearing God's words.
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2: New tonight, no bond for a man accused of stabbing and killing someone near the American Tobacco Trail. Christopher Caldwell faced a judge for the first time today. Thanks for joining us. I'm Michelle McConaughey.
3: And I'm Dan Haggerty. Prosecutors say the stabbing stemmed from a fight between the two men over where to panhandle. WRL's Monica Casey spoke with the mayor about addressing these safety concerns. She's live for us tonight in Durham. Monica.
4: Well, Christopher Caldwell has a lengthy criminal history. Prosecutors say he has 12 prior convictions, six of them violent. Prosecutors here in Durham County Court today also said that attack was caught on surveillance video from a nearby business.
5: A fight over a panhandling spot. That's what prosecutors say led to April's deadly stabbing on the American Tobacco Trail. 64-year-old Christopher Caldwell has been arrested for the murder of Howard Reed. He was given no bond in Durham County Court Thursday morning. About a month earlier, Chesley Lyons was stabbed to death in the same spot. In that case, police arrested and charged LaRue Barbie. People who use the American Tobacco Trail say encampments are an issue along that portion. We took their questions to Durham Mayor Leonardo Williams.
4: What is the city doing about the issue of homelessness in Durham?
6: We have encampments. We have people that are panhandling. Bad things can happen, and bad things do happen. This is a prime example. So this part of the first phase of this homeless reduction plan is ensuring that we create a capacity for us to have somewhere for folks to go. That means, yes, we will be removing encampments because we're going to be moving them into better conditions.
5: Williams says funding is coming in the city budget set to be discussed Monday night.
6: Well, we want to be compassionate on that, but we also want to make sure that we are creating a system and a structure that allows us to support individuals.
4: Caldwell's next court date is set for June 4th. Live in Durham, Monica Casey, WRAL News.
2: Deputies in Halifax County have arrested a second person in connection to a February murder. Timaeus Copeland is in jail tonight without bond. Investigators say Copeland and Latina Moore shot and killed Cormani Burnett. Both are charged with murder. And according to Burnett's obituary, he was working for a construction company in Youngsville at the time of his death. A woman faces a charge connected to an overdose death. Investigators arrested Sabrina Herring and charged her with death by distribution through delivery. Court filing shows she's accused of picking up drugs from her friend and giving them to her. Her friend, Pansy Zoller, died from an overdose on those drugs. Herring is in jail on a $150,000 bond.
3: Happening tonight, educators in Durham are expected to push the county for some more money in this year's budget, part of a funding fight we're seeing happen across the state. WRAL's Heidi Kirk live in Durham for us tonight ahead of this meeting. Heidi.
7: Well, Dan, we've just started to see the first people really setting up inside this church in Durham where this is all going to play out. Now, of course, you can see the big sign here. The DAE is putting this on. Go ahead and take a look up there at the church, starting to really set up inside, as I mentioned. Now, of course, this is not just an issue that is unique to Durham. We have been covering this for years. Teachers all across our state really pushing people for better teacher pay. Now, this just, of course, comes days after North Carolina lawmakers reached a deal on an 8% average pay raise for teachers next school year and 3% for most other state employees. Now, Durham's Association of Educators is asking the county for additional funding to raise the district's minimum wage from $17.15 per hour to $19.22. Now, right now, Durham County's recommended budget does include some new funding for public schools. That amounts to about a $10.9 million increase. But still, we just spoke with one educator who says neither of those increases are enough.
8: Our teachers work hard. 8% is not enough. They need a lot more. And then the rest of the classified staff, they need more than 3%. That's nothing. I figured it out of my own personal pay, and that's only $19 more on a paycheck.
7: And that is a message that we've heard over and over again for the last few weeks. More is needed, and they just don't have what they need inside their classrooms. Now, here in Durham, the next budget work session will be on Tuesday. It's an issue we'll continue to cover, and we're going to head inside here for that meeting that starts in about 30 minutes. Heidi Kirk, WREAL News, live in Durham. New into the WREL newsroom, we've learned that James Comey has hired a Raleigh-based attorney to defend him against charges he threatened President Donald Trump. Joseph Zeskotarski Jr. has represented some officials in some high-profile cases in our area. You may remember Ruffin Poole back in 2010, who pled guilty, former lawyer for Governor Easley, who pleaded guilty to tax evasion. And then in 2018, this attorney also represented Laura Riddick, who is an ex-Wake County Register of Deeds who pleaded guilty to embezzlement.
2: Happening right now, the town of Cary is holding its quarterly meeting. On the agenda is a finance update and a presentation of the interim town manager's recommended budget. Cary leaders have been under fire over financial issues for the last several months now. A live look shows the council is in closed session. The state auditor and Wake County District Attorney, they are reviewing the town's financial reporting and the former town manager. And happening in the next half hour, the first budget workshop in Orange County. Among the ideas on the table, a property tax increase. The county manager's proposal calls for an increase that would lead to about $150 more on a tax bill. Several counties like Wake and Durham are also considering property tax increases. Orange County's meeting starts at 6 p.m.
3: A road is back open after a crash involving a cement truck. This happened in Bahama shortly before 8:30 this morning. The volunteer fire department says one person was taken to the hospital with non-life-threatening injuries, but look at the damage here. Officials are still trying to figure out exactly what caused this crash. Leaders at RDU are changing some of the streets around the airport as they expand one of its runways. The new runway will be about 10,000 feet. That's big, and it's going to cause some things to be moved around. It's set to cost $1.1 billion, and it's set to be completed in 2032. But a stretch of Lumley Road, Mount Hermon Road, and Commerce Boulevard will have to be moved further north to meet FAA guidelines.
2: Prepared for hantavirus, North Carolina has a unique tool to help contain the illness. Coming up, the national network that tracks outbreaks and how UNC plays a role. Plus, we're getting a little tease of summer. This weekend is going to be hot. Meteorologist Kat Campbell shares how high temperatures climb in just a couple of minutes.
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2: A volunteer fire department is mourning the loss of one of their own. Longtime Darlington firefighter Mark Warren died unexpectedly. He served the small department in Halifax County for 25 years. He came from a firefighting family with his father serving as chief and his brother was the department treasurer. The department says that he will be deeply missed. Our county-by-county coverage takes us to Johnston, Hope, and Lee counties.
3: We're going to start in Johnston County tonight. The Clayton Fire Department is showing off two new fire trucks. This is some video from their Facebook page, and it was like a birth announcement. The post was captioned, "It's twins." The department says both engines are doing well and are expected to begin serving the Clayton community soon. They came in weighing 25,000 pounds. No, I'm just kidding. Their firefighters there are tired but overjoyed, they said.
2: They're so cute.
3: That was fun. way to announce that. Good job, guys. To Hope County now, where the Sheriff's Office Citizens Academy is underway. Participants are learning patrol tactics and traffic stop procedures. According to the Sheriff's Office, those are some of the most unpredictable situations deputies encounter. The goal is to help to understand the public to understand the decision-making they go through and the safety measures deputies use every day. And the Sheriff's Office in Lee County is helping you to protect your personal information. They're teaming up with the Enrichment Center for a shred event. Over 4,000 pounds of documents were shredded at the event.
2: A program offering care to shelter pets is expanding. The Spay It Forward campaign will now offer more care to animals in shelter and foster care in Cumberland County. Pets are able to get spayed and neutered ahead of a potential adoption. Well, the city of Raleigh is looking into ways to cut back on energy use. A report found the city spends almost $50 million a year on energy needs. Cost-cutting ideas include conserving energy through more efficient systems and expanding solar energy options.
3: Hantavirus has health leaders on alert. Next steps could funnel through our area. We get an inside look at some unique networks running through UNC that's built to contain viruses.
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7: New this hour, the U.S. Supreme Court has allowed the abortion pill to remain available by mail while a lawsuit plays out. These are the details here. We're talking about mifepristone tablet. After this all comes after an appeals court ruling earlier this month that would have restricted availability, especially in states that have very strict abortion laws.
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3: Honda is reporting its first annual loss in 7 decades. The company says it took a nearly $10 billion hit to its earnings for the year ending in March. A big factor, scaling back electric vehicle investments, came after the Trump administration rolled back stricter emission rules and ended a $7,500 EV tax credit for U.S. buyers. Other automakers, including Ford, GM, and Stellantis, have also reported major charges tied to slowing EV expansion. A group of former workers for Spirit Airlines is suing the company for back pay and benefits. 6 plaintiffs claiming that they're still owed money for hours worked and vacation days not taken. The suit says Spirit misled employees, that they were telling them that they planned to continue operations, and they claimed that they told them to ignore the media reports that it was going to shut down. The lawsuit seeks to become a class action where it could represent 17,000 workers who lost their jobs. Company Zwilling is recalling more than 113,000 electric kettles that could cause burns. The problem is in the Effigy kettles that you see here. They apparently, the handles can loosen and come off. Several incidents have been reported, with one actually leading to a burn. The company says owners should stop using those kettles immediately.
2: We are staying on top of the latest developments surrounding the hantavirus. The CDC said today there are no hantavirus cases in the U.S. However, the CDC is monitoring 41 people for the virus across 12 different states. The World Health Organization has reported 11 cases and 3 deaths linked to the outbreak on a cruise ship. A lot of us right now are wondering, how prepared are we for hantavirus? WRAL health reporter Grace Haba took that question to our local health experts. And Grace, turns out we're more prepared than most.
21: Yeah, some good news, Michelle. In short, we're ready because medical teams across our country have been preparing for rare cases like hantavirus well before they happen. Now, our country actually has a network of 13 locations known as the National Special Pathogen System. And as you can see, North Carolina is home to one of those sites. It's actually located just up the road at UNC Hospitals in Chapel Hill. It's called SPARC, short for Specialized Pathogen Response Center. Now, these sites were created after the U.S. had several Ebola cases back in 2014. And our government essentially recognized that we needed more locations capable of taking care of patients who might have traveled and then gotten sick with a rare virus. Medical leaders of the UNC site say they haven't yet had to activate this location, but say they are constantly in contact with other systems and planning for worst case scenarios.
22: We even have been working around the World Cup
0: and imagining various scenarios that can happen during the World Cup events across the country and in North America, and say, well, what if there was someone from the U.S. who came in contact with someone from another place or someone from another place visiting who is really sick with one of these emerging pathogens? So there's been a lot of work to work on coordination.
21: Unit has 70 active staff members in Chapel Hill and has already trained nearly 180 medical personnel in emergency response. So while it's good, obviously, to have this right in our area, I do want to remind you the risk of transmission of hantavirus to the general public remains extremely low. Now, we know this virus has led to a lot of questions and some confusion, and we're answering all the things you want to know right now in long-form interviews with local health experts on WRAL.com and our WRAL YouTube channels.
3: Impressive and important work being done. Thank you, Grace. Kat Campbell joining us now. Kat, how about this? We'll stick with Grace for a minute. No, we'll go to Kat. So we have a nice weekend. Man, it's warm, too. It feels like summer out there.
5: It's going to be hot out by Sunday. The humidity, it's not as bad as July or August, but it goes up a little bit on Sunday, too, and Sunday is just the start of the 90s. We've got a whole string of them coming up soon. 87 for the high Saturday, 92 Sunday. We'll dip into the 60s for lows at night, so it'll be comfortable in the evenings and mornings. I should mention, though, we've still got to get through the 40s tonight before we get to these numbers. So make sure you keep your sweater handy a little bit longer. 62 degrees, though, Sunday morning. Not bad. Once we get to Sunday at noon, it's 85, low 90s during the afternoon, and still upper 80s at dinner time. It'll be a great day if you want to grill outside. Saturday, we've got the Got to Be NC Festival. Gorgeous weather for it. Mostly sunny, 75 at 11 a.m. By 3 o'clock, 85 degrees, going up a little bit for 5. And temperatures stay quite nice in the early evening. We also have Artsplosure happening this weekend. Always a good time, very family-friendly as well. Temperatures start out in the mid-70s in the morning and are warm into the afternoon as well. It's mostly sunny, so make sure that you are staying hydrated since it's one of our hotter days that we've seen in a while. Also, make sure that you've got lots of sunscreen on hand. You're going to need that if you are lucky enough to be taking a weekend beach trip. I mean, the forecast looks amazing. You can see some people outside enjoying the sunshine right now. No rain at the coast expected this weekend. Don't forget, though, you can bring your WRAL weather app with you to the beach. It doesn't just work here at home, but it works at the coast as well. Temperatures Saturday, 73 at Emerald Isle Beach, 81 in Newbern, Topsail Beach, 79, 80 degrees at Ocean Isle Beach. That's just perfect beach weather with the sun. And Sunday, it's going to be nice as well. Somewhat similar temperatures outside and still mostly sunny for much of eastern North Carolina. We've still got to get through tonight, though, in those cool temperatures. I know we're enjoying looking ahead to a nice warm weekend, or some of us are. But it's 66 right now, 73 in Fayetteville, 63 in Roxborough. And temperatures tonight dip into the low to mid-40s, 40 degrees in Roxborough. It's not entirely out of the question that you could dip all the way down to 39. So really cool when you head out tomorrow morning. 45 for just a brief period of time. Then by the afternoon, you can lose your jackets. We end the work week with 77 degrees and sunshine. A nice weekend, but definitely heating up. And then we've got a string of 90-degree heat that's going to last into next week. Finally, though, another chance for rain coming by next Thursday.
3: Oh, we'll take that. Thank you, Kat.
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1: of WRAL. North Carolina Central is bringing back a board meant to help boost the school's profile. The Board of Visitors brings together people from all types of industries. For example, there is a musician, an officer, and a bank executive on the board. The group hasn't been operating since 2022, but the chancellor wanted to bring it back to help grow the school's network. A new attraction is now open in Wake County. The Brett Gantt Sculpture Walk is open in Apex. It has 11 pieces of artwork on display from Hunter Street Park to Highway 55. 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
5: Young John cooked alongside him until stepping out on his own.
4: I'm kind of the reason we ended up this way.
5: For years, John and Carol ran the peanut roaster in Henderson.
4: And unfortunately, a couple years ago, we had a fire.
6: About burnt the building to the ground.
4: And so John says, hey, you know, let's reopen.
5: And let's sell peanuts, but also at a deli.
4: And I looked at him like he had three heads.
9: All right, thank you. Let me know if you need anything else, okay?
10: Best place in town.
5: With that colorful mural.
7: Well, interesting that they came back from the fire.
10: Yes, we thought they were gone.
7: What does that say?
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6: From the peanut roaster to 1949 Nut Company.
4: We have salt and pepper, dill pickle.
5: BLTs, fried bologna.
4: Chicken bacon wraps.
11: Had the strawberry salad.
7: How was it?
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11: They got vanilla chocolate swirl. 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You throw some chocolate covered peanuts on it, it's bomb.
4: We see the same folks over and over and over.
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9: Here you go. Thank you. Take care. Have a good day.
5: The Peanut Factory in Henderson. 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
11: It's a great establishment.
9: Hope y'all have a nice day. Come back, please.
2: Yum. The Peanut Factory is on Zeb Robinson Road in Henderson, open 7 days a week.
0: This is WIZS Henderson. It's time for the Joy Christian Center broadcast. Romans chapter 10, verse 17 says, faith comes by hearing, and hearing the word of God. 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
12: Greetings in the name of Jesus. Jesus is Lord. This is Pastor Bruce LeGates, and I welcome you to the Joy Christian Center broadcast. Go get your Bible and follow along with today's teaching. First, let's go to a wonderful faith-filled song, and then we'll go right into today's lesson.

0: When the devil shoots, you must shoot back. When the devil shoots, you must shoot back. You got to shoot back. Now, now you've got your Bible open to Luke 4. Go to Luke 4. And let's revisit what we saw in our last lesson. We'll go a little quicker. I won't talk so much about the details of it, but we'll read through it and talk about what did Jesus do. That's exactly what Jesus did. When the devil shot at Jesus, he shot back. And there's a special way, an excellent way to use your gun. Now, for Christians, we should use the gun in the name of Jesus. Right? And we would be advised to say, "It is written." And then quote the scripture. When you say "it is written," what you're saying to the devil is, "Devil, God has already spoken. So it's already the law of the universe. There's no argument about it. This is the law of the universe. This is how the kingdom of God operates. And you can't change it, devil, and nobody else can change it. This is going to be the way, the truth, and the life forever and ever. Jesus Christ the same yesterday, today, and forever." Yes. So when you say "it is written," you're telling the devil, you're reminding him, it is already in stone, so to speak, and it cannot be changed. The principles cannot be changed. Now watch how Jesus did this. Luke 4:1. "And Jesus, being full of the Holy Ghost, returned from Jordan," where he had been baptized and got filled with the Holy Spirit. "And he was led by the Spirit into the wilderness." Now, bear in mind, he wasn't led there to be defeated. He was led there to put a whooping, if you say, if we use the modern day, good old Southern language, a whooping on the devil. You ever had to whoop your kids? Whip your kids? God is leading Jesus to the wilderness to put a whipping on the devil. To put some knots on his head. some red spots, some big red spots on his behind. And shoot him with the bullets from heaven. All right, so he was led by the Spirit into the wilderness, being 40 days tempted of the devil. We noted he was tempted the entire 40 days. All kinds of temptations. "And in those days, Jesus did eat nothing. When they were ended, the days were ended, the 40 days afterward, he hungered." So at that end of the fasting, his body eating off all the fat off his body, and now he's started eating his muscle. And that's when hunger came back. "And the devil said unto him," notice, "the devil said unto him," when the devil shoots, you must shoot back. Say it. When the devil shoots,
1: when the devil shoots,
0: I must shoot back.
1: I must shoot back.
0: When the devil shoots,
1: when the devil shoots,
0: I will shoot back.
1: I will shoot
0: back. So the devil said unto him, "If you be the Son of God, command this stone that it be made bread." And Jesus answered him, saying, "It is written." Remember, whatever the devil tells you is crooked, crosswise, corrupted. "It is written that man shall not live by bread alone, but by every word of God." Now, you notice the devil didn't argue with that. He said, "It's in the book. It's written. It's in the scrolls. God has already proclaimed. Man shall not live by bread alone." Yeah, we need something to eat, but that's not the only thing. We must have the Word of God. How many people do you see walking to and fro around the earth that have got bread, but don't have the Word of God? They got their priorities out of order, or they don't even know about the Word of God. So the devil, notice the devil didn't argue with him. Because he knows that's the truth. The truth smacked him and he got shot. Jesus shot him, and that bullet penetrated him, so he has to go to something else. So, and the devil, taking him up into a high mountain, showed him all the kingdoms of the world in a moment of time. And the devil said unto him, all this power will I give you, and the glory of them, for that is delivered unto me, and to whomsoever I will I give it. Well, okay, Adam and Eve delivered the earth into the devil's hands. They let the devil be the god of this world system. He says, so it was delivered unto me. That's how it was delivered. Adam and Eve delivered it to him. Now, that was just on a lease bet. There's coming a time when he'll lose it. He'll be cast into the lake of fire, and the earth will all come back to us. But in the meantime, we can have our patch in the name of Jesus and so forth. All right. For this is delivered unto me, and to whomsoever I will, I give it. Okay, that's true. It said he could give it. If thou therefore will worship me, all shall be yours. Who's saying this? The devil. Who is he? He's a liar. He's the father of all lies. He tells a partial truth. He tells some truth up front, but he ends up with a big lie. If you will worship me, I'll give it all to you. He wouldn't. He lied. He wouldn't give it to you. I'm thinking of somebody who's not here, but somebody I remember. I was loaning somebody some stuff, and I'll take care of it. I'll pay you back. Many moons ago, many dollars ago, I've not seen a dime of it. He lied. And he lied again. Can't believe the devil. Right. Yeah, and I'm not talking about anybody in here. I'm talking about somebody out there. You don't know who it is, okay? Jesus answered and said to the devil, get thee behind me, Satan, for it is written. Notice the phrase, it is written. Get back, devil, it's written. You shall worship the Lord your God, and him only shall you worship. It is written. It is law. It is eternal law. It is the law of the universe. Notice the devil didn't argue with him. He can't argue. He knows this is the law. He's been around God. He was around God before he fell, before he got kicked out of heaven. He was around God long enough to know what God says goes. So now, as Jesus is shooting him with the Word of God, Jesus is taking his mouth, his gun, and his tongue, the trigger and the firing pin, and taking the Word of God and shooting the devil. And as I said last time, the devil is just bleeding all over now. He's getting shot all over. You shall worship the Lord your God, and him only shall you serve. So no, he didn't do anything. He didn't. So then the devil said, okay. So the devil brings Jesus to Jerusalem and set him on the pinnacle of the temple and said to him, if you be the Son of God, the devil likes to talk like that, God. You people talking like that, God, watch out. I think there's a devil somewhere around somewhere. That's how you like, oh God. Watch out. If you be the Son of God, cast thyself down from hence. Now notice that now the devil's going to try to do the same thing on Jesus. For it is written, he shall give his angels charge over thee to keep thee in all thy ways. Huh? Keep thee, all right? And in their hands they shall bear thee up, lest at any time thou shalt dash thy foot against a stone. Well, that was a true, that's in the Bible. Don't forget, he's a liar. He's a crook. He's twisted. He's twisted. You know, you've heard of wicker furniture? Wicker furniture is made out of twisted reeds. Twisted. The devil is wicked. He's twisted. So he's using it dishonestly. And so Jesus answers him and says, it is said, same thing as it is written, God has said, it is said, God has said, you shall not tempt the Lord your God. The devil was trying to get him to tempt God, and he said, you don't tempt God. You fool, you don't tempt God. Crazy? So the devil is shot up and beat up. He's been smacked around, kicked in the fanny. He's got a ear hanging off. His nose is sideways. He's got his devilish blood streaming down all over him from these shots that Jesus has given him. And when the devil had ended all the temptations, he departed from him for a season. For a season. So be advised, you can kick him out, but he's coming back. Be ready for him. Amen. Make sure your gun's clean. Make sure your ammo belt's full. And get ready to pull the trigger. You say amen?
1: Amen.
0: So, in the same way, your words will leave your mouth. They won't come back to God without results. Your words make things happen that God wants them to happen. The Word of God. See, when you speak God's Word, it's like God speaking His Word. It returned to Him. God wants you to speak it. Remember Proverbs chapter 4, 20 through 22? My son or my daughter, my child, attend to my words. Attend to my words.

My lady had an issue of blood, 12 years, wasn't it? And she was bleeding from inside. She had internal bleeding from her lady parts. And she'd been to all the doctors. And they had robbed her blind. Oh, yeah, we can fix you, honey. Come on in here. And none of them fixed her. Then she heard about Jesus. He's healing the sick. Did you hear about Sister So-and-so? Man, she had something similar to you guys. She went to one of his crusades and she came back healed, totally healed. How did it happen? Oh, she just was in there. She reached and grabbed the hem of his garment and she was healed. Well, so she began hearing these stories about this miracle stuff. And so she began saying, the Bible says she began saying to herself, if I can touch the hem of his garment, I'll be made whole. And the sense in the Greek verb is she kept saying it and she continued to say it. And she said it over and over and over again until it got down in here, in her belly, in her spirit man. That's why you need to repeat it again and again. You hear it one time. Well, that was nice, but it didn't do much for me. Keep doing it. Amen. It's called repetition. What about the song you liked that one time? How many times have you heard it since then? 10, 20, 100 times? You can sing it by heart now. Because you kept listening, because you liked it. Well, you got to attend to his words. Incline your ears to his saying. Don't let it depart from your eyes. Keep it in the midst of your heart. It'll be life to those that find him. And healing, health, medicine to all your flesh. It'll be wealth and health and medicine. 3 John 2, God has the apostle write and say, I pray, I desire above all things that you will prosper and be in health, even as your soul prospers. Amen. Romans chapter 12, verse 2 says, don't be conformed to this world, but be transformed by the renewing of your mind. How do you renew your mind? You keep reading the word. Keep reading the word. Reading the word, speaking out loud, will reprogram your mind. It'll change your brain. It'll change your brain. It sure will. You have the mind of Christ. Your spirit man already has the mind of Christ when you got born again. But now he wants to get the mind of Christ in your soul. See? So you see, the devil came to tempt Jesus. He spoke the word, and every time he did, the devil couldn't argue with it, and he had to leave. And every time you speak it, the devil had to leave. But don't wait till he shows up. Be ready for him. Practice. Do some target practicing. Amen? Amen. In the same way, my words leave my mouth, and they don't come back without results. My words make the things happen that I want to happen. They succeed in doing what I send them to do. So also will be the word that I speak. It does not return to me void or unfulfilled. My word performs my purpose and fulfills the mission I sent it to accomplish. So we got to keep our ammunition belt filled with God's word, and we got to practice it, use it all the time. Now let's go to your ammunition belt. Ammunition belt A, that means there's more to come. You should get a B and a C in the future lessons. This is your ammunition belt A. Amen? It says, when the devil shoots, you must shoot back. Say it, when the devil shoots, I must shoot back. Okay? When the devil shoots, shoot back with the word of God. You can even shoot him first before he shoots you at you. Start with, it is written. See? Then boldly proclaim the scripture. Our mouth is the gun. Our tongue is the trigger and firing pin. And God's words are the bullets and shells. Now, in some of these, the reason I want you to have your pen because, and I'm going to add it to mine too,
because I want to

0: add in Jesus' name. Because, see, whatever you demand in my name, he says, I'll do it. So I might, when I demand the devil to leave, I want to use his name because he said he'll back me up. See? Remember, Jesus said, whatever you bind on earth, I'll bind it. It'll be bound in heaven. Whatever you loose on earth shall be loose in heaven. That's why we need to be taking our authority and do what he told us to do. And you look at, we got an authority scripture in here. We talked about it last time. You look at, if you get last week's CD, it's on the usher's table. Okay? Now, I want you to repeat after me. Say, all authority in heaven and in earth.
1: All authority in heaven and earth.
0: I'll tell you what, let's stop. Let's take your ammo and let's stand. This is good. It's time for the troops to stand. Just bring your paper with you, and you can bring your pen if you need to. You can bend over and write on if you need to. Let's let the troops stand. Amen? All soldiers rise. Attend hut. Okay. At ease. All right. Ready to go. All right. All authority in heaven and in earth. And even under the earth. Has been given to my Lord Jesus. By my heavenly Father. And that authority has been delegated to me. By Jesus. And I'm seated with Jesus in heavenly places. And I also have authority over devils and demons. In Jesus' name. I'm going to write that in there. See, in Jesus' name. If I see what happens, sometimes you put these notes together and you're all, you know, you got all this stuff going on and you print it and then it's already printed. Then you read over it and say, I should have added so-and-so. That happens all the time. Don't worry about it. Okay. Are you ready? So we'll do that in Jesus' name. All right. Say this. Say, I am God's child. And have overcome you, devil. You and all your cohorts. Because greater is Jesus in me than the devil that's in the world. The greater one lives in me and causes me to win every time. In Jesus' name. IJN. Okay. God has not given me a spirit of fear. I have a spirit of power. A spirit of love. And a spirit of a sound mind. I refuse to fear. I give no place to fear. I rebuke the spirit of fear. And I cast it out. Go from me, fear. In the name of Jesus. I fear not. I am submitted to God. And I resist the devil. And he flees from me in terror. The devil is afraid of Jesus Christ. And the devil is afraid of me. In Jesus' name. Yeah, I'm going to go back in my pages, in my iPad, and I'll fix all those things. I overcome the devil by the blood of the Lamb and the word of my testimony. And I am not afraid to die. See, that verse, if you see, notice after all these confessions, I have a verse there, or verses. You can go and look those verses up, and that's exactly where I got this from, see? So you can look them up. It's all scriptural, see? But in Revelation 12:11 it said, they overcame the devil by the blood of the Lamb and the word of their testimony, and they loved not their lives until the death. That means, I'm going to stand for Jesus. I don't care whether somebody shoots me or wants to cut my head off or whatever they want to do. And if for some reason God doesn't save me from that deal for some reason, whatever reason, I'm not going to be afraid. I'm not going to I'm not going to not serve Jesus because I'm afraid of death. Amen. They love not their lives unto the death. I don't love my life so much that I won't do what he asked me to do. Amen. Whatever it might be. See? Okay, now. Say this. I am strong in the Lord. And in the power of his might. And the joy of the Lord is my strength. Again, I'm strong in the Lord. I'm strong in the Lord. I'm strong in the Lord. And in the power of his might. And the joy of the Lord is my strength. Hallelujah. Glory to God. I cannot be defeated. And I will not quit. I can do all things through Christ Jesus, the Anointed One. See, the Bible says he is the Anointed One. The word Christ means the Anointed One. Messiah means the Anointed One. He's the one with God's power on him, God's special anointing on him, his power. See, he had power without measure. He had anointing without measure. We have it with measure, but he had it all. That's why he had so many instant healings. He had the anointing without measure. See? Follow me? Now, I cannot be defeated, and I will not quit. I can do all things through Christ Jesus, the Anointed One, and his anointing, which strengthens me, which gives me the strength. See, now, his anointing came into you when you got born again. And a lot of times you didn't know it. You didn't know you were anointed. Me anointed? Are you kidding? But once you get filled with the Holy Spirit, then you start to realize the anointing in a greater measure. Then it becomes more evident. And that's like a supercharger on your engine. Amen? A little less like high-powered gas on you, okay? All right. All right, so let's go through it again. I cannot be defeated. And I will not quit. I can do all things through Christ Jesus, the Anointed One. And his anointing, which gives me the strength. Whenever somebody says you can't do something, that's your answer. When the devil says you can't do that, yes, that's your answer. I can do all things through Christ who strengthens me. I can do that. See? The next one. This is a good one. People always, oh, I'm worried about this. Oh, I'm just worried about that. Oh, I'm just worried something bad's going to happen. Oh, I'm just worried about you going to have an accident. Oh, I'm so just worried about you get on drugs. No, I'm not worried. I refuse to worry. I said, I refuse to worry. In fact, I never worry. I never have anxiety. You know, worrying is a sin. That's a sin. Every time Jesus showed up or an angel showed up, said, fear not, don't worry. Everything's cool. See that you be not troubled. You see that you be not troubled, right? All right. I refuse to worry. In fact, I never worry. Well, you might think, well, I do. But it'll change if you'll say this. The words you say in line with God's word will change your stinking thinking. Amen. Say what you want, not what you have. Amen. If you keep saying what you have, it won't change. If you say what you want, it'll change what you have into what you want. Amen. See? I refuse to worry. In fact, I never worry. I never have anxiety. I take all my concerns to the Lord in prayer. And together, the Lord and me, we work it out for victory. And together, the Lord and me, we work it out for victory. Hallelujah. Say this, I am a winner and not a loser. I'm a winner and not a loser. In fact, I'm more than a conqueror. Not just a conqueror, but more than a conqueror. Through Christ Jesus, my Lord, who gave himself for me, and he works with me day and night to help me be victorious in every area of my life. And I give him praise. And I give him praise. And I worship him. I'll worship you, Lord Jesus. You're my healer. You're my miracle worker. You are my everything. In Jesus' name. Wonderful counselor, mighty God, Prince of Peace. I love you, Jesus, and I thank you. And everybody said, hallelujah. Hallelujah. Praise the Lord. Give him praise. Hallelujah. Hallelujah.

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